0: higher than the 6.8 million economists had forecast. I'm Lee Silasara. This is Fox News.
1: 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Now your local forecast from the Hanson Paving Weather Center.
2: Lows dip down to about 56 tonight under partly cloudy skies. Southeast winds 5 to 10 miles per hour. A mix of clouds and sun again tomorrow. Daytime highs approaching 82. Cloudy skies expected tomorrow night. Chance of thunderstorms. Lows dip down to about 59. I'm staff meteorologist Paul Frombly on KNSI. Currently, it's 82 degrees.
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10: Lows dip down to about 56 tonight under partly cloudy skies, southeast winds 5 to 10 miles per hour. A mix of clouds and sun again tomorrow. Daytime highs approaching 82. Cloudy skies expected tomorrow night. Chance of thunderstorms. Lows dip down to about 59. I'm staff meteorologist Paul Frombly on KNSI. Currently, it's 82 degrees.
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0: Greg is with us in Idaho Falls, Idaho. Hi, Greg. How are you?
1: Doing good. Yourself, Dave?
0: Better than I deserve. What's up?
1: So my wife, just to kind of let you know from the beginning, my wife and I started your program back in 2010. My aunt gave me some CDs of yours, and so we've kept to that pretty much our entire marriage of 15 years now, almost 16 years. We are now to the point that over that time we've had ups and downs in our finances in the sense of how much we make, but we have always been able to stay debt-free. And back in 2023, we purchased our first home. We could now officially purchase our first home, afford to do it. And but our children, ages 13 to 9, we've got four children, are now, you know, getting into those teenage years where my wife wants to start doing vacations to really build memories and

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7: 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Now your local forecast from the Hanson Paving Weather Center.
8: Lows dip down to about 56 tonight under partly cloudy skies. Southeast winds 5 to 10 miles per hour. A mix of clouds and sun again tomorrow. Daytime highs approaching 82. Cloudy skies expected tomorrow night. Chance of thunderstorms. Lows dip down to about 59. I'm Staff Meteorologist Paul Frombly on KNSI. Currently, it's 82 degrees.
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6: When you need to know, your weather is on KNSI. Now your local forecast from the Hanson Paving Weather Center.
7: Lows level off around 56 tonight under partly cloudy skies. Winds out of the south, 5 to 10 miles per hour. Sunshine mixed with clouds at times again tomorrow. Daytime highs approaching 82. Cloudy skies expected tomorrow night. Chance of thunderstorms. Lows dip down to about 59. I'm meteorologist Paul Trombley on KNSI. Currently 77.
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0: I don't think I've ever gotten a hair replacement call before.
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0: I might have.
1: Like 35 years.
0: I don't remember getting one. Anything's possible, but it's not a frequently brought up subject.
1: It's the first one I've heard.
0: I'm sure of that. Hey, guys, we wish we could get to every call and question here on the show. 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So there's no crap from TikTok or Reddit mixed into the data set. Just real truth from Ramsey. So if you want to know what Ramsey says about something, we've got it. 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It's very good. And it's exploding. 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It's a free AI tool at RamseySolutions.com, or click the link in the description if you're listening on a podcast or YouTube. Laurie is in Salt Lake City. Hi, Laurie. How are you?
8: Hi, Dave. Hi, George. I'm fantastic.
0: Good. What's up?
8: Well, I've been a stay-at-home mom for 32 years, and my youngest just got married a few years ago and moved out. So we're empty nesters, and now my husband thinks it's the perfect time for me to go to work and try and contribute something to our finances, but I just don't want to. And I have a lot of reasons why I don't want to, but I just don't want to. And I want to know if I'm okay in that opinion.
0: Does the family need the money?

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1: 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Now your local forecast from the Hanson Paving Weather Center.
2: Lows level off around 56 tonight under partly cloudy skies. Winds out of the south, 5 to 10 miles per hour. Sunshine mixed with clouds at times again tomorrow. Daytime highs approaching 82. Cloudy skies expected tomorrow night. Chance of thunderstorms. Lows dip down to about 59. I'm meteorologist Paul Trombley on KNSI. Currently 77.
3: Fox News, I'm Tom Rigotti. California primary voters are deciding who will advance in the race to be the state's next governor. Fox's Jonathan Hunt has more on the Democratic frontrunners.
4: Javier Becerra leapfrogged his opponents in recent weeks following the collapse of former Congressman Eric Swalwell's campaign. Becerra is fighting off allegations of ties to big oil and corporations, as well as a strong challenge from another Democrat, free-spending billionaire Tom Steyer.
3: Steve Hilton is the top Republican. The top two vote-getters will appear on the November ballot regardless of party. A Florida inmate is put to death nearly three decades after killing a baby.
5: Andrew Richard Lucard was executed for the 1997 killing of his girlfriend's infant daughter, Gabrielle Henshaw. After murdering the five-month-old, he threw the body into a pond.
3: That's Fox's Tom Graham. 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
8: Lows level off around 56 tonight under partly cloudy skies. Winds out of the south, 5 to 10 miles per hour. Sunshine mixed with clouds at times again tomorrow. Daytime highs approaching 82. Cloudy skies expected tomorrow night. Chance of thunderstorms. Lows dip down to about 59. I'm meteorologist Paul Trombley on KNSI. Currently 77.
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3: This Father's Day, skip the socks and ditch the necktie, as KNSI is giving Dad what he really wants. 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
4: In California, Congresswoman Ashley Hinton has won the Republican nomination for Senate in Iowa, slamming her opponent, Democratic State Representative Josh Turek.
5: He would mean more taxes, fewer jobs, higher prices, less certainty.
4: Senate seat currently held by Republican Joni Ernst, who is retiring. Trump-backed Republican Randy Feenstra lost a five-way Iowa race for governor. In New Mexico, Democrat Deb Haaland and Republican Gregory Hull won Tuesday's New Mexico primary and advanced to the November election. And in New Jersey, incumbent Democrat Senator Cory Booker will face Justin Murphy, who won the New Jersey Republican Senate primary. America's listening to Fox News.
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0: When you need to know, your weather is on KNSI. Now your local forecast from the Hanson Paving Weather Center.
10: Lows level off around 56. Overnight, under partly cloudy skies, south winds 5 to 10 miles per hour. Sunshine mixed with clouds at times. Wednesday, daytime highs approaching 82. Cloudy skies expected. Wednesday night, chance of thunderstorms. Lows level off around 59. I'm meteorologist Paul Probley on KNSI. Currently 61.
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0: 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A lawyer you know and trust.
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10: This is a Fox News alert. Early results coming in. I'm Sue Guzman, Fox News. And ballot counting continuing in California, one of six states holding primaries Tuesday. Early results showing a tight race for governor, where Steve Hilton, Xavier Becerra, and Tom Steyer are leading a crowded field of candidates, according to the Associated Press. Republican Spencer Pratt hoping to unseat incumbent Karen Bass, who we are learning now has just been declared the winner in the race for Los Angeles mayor. That is according to the Associated Press. So he has officially been eliminated. And Democrat Josh Turek and GOP's Ashley Hinson are going to compete for a pivotal U.S. Senate seat in Iowa. Hinson addressed her supporters after her victory on Tuesday night.
11: Full speed, no hesitation, no holding back. But it has been such an honor to visit with supporters of all 99 counties in this state. I can tell you, guess what? I have been to all of them.
10: And Deb Haaland has won the Democratic nomination for the New Mexico governor and will be facing Republican former Mayor Greg Hull come November. The Supreme Court is going to allow Alabama to use a congressional map favoring Republicans in this year's elections. It is blocking a lower court ruling that said the redistricting plan discriminates against black people. Other stories, a prediction market reporting U.S. Representative George Santos to federal prosecutors after he boasted he'd be going to President Donald Trump's State of the Union address and then bet against his own attendance. That's according to a person familiar with that investigation. The prediction marketplace Kalshi detected trades made by Santos ahead of that February 24th speech. Santos says he would attend a speech but did not show up. Of course, he was sentenced to prison for fraud and identity theft in 2024. 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
10: Repeating our top story, Los Angeles Mayor Karen Bass has advanced to the November runoff in a bid for re-election. We'll have the latest coming up. The United States launching new airstrikes against Iran, claiming they are in self-defense.
19: U.S. Central Command says Iran launched several ballistic missiles toward regional neighbors. However, all failed to hit their intended targets, explaining two Iranian missiles fired at Kuwait fell short or broke apart en route, and three missiles launched at Bahrain were immediately intercepted. U.S. forces also shot down three one-way attack drones launched by Iran toward civilian mariners that were rightfully transitioning regional waters. The agency goes on to say it conducted self-defense strikes on an Iranian military ground control station on Kashim Island, noting no U.S. personnel were harmed and forces remain vigilant and ready to defend against unwarranted Iranian aggression during the ongoing ceasefire. Kristen Goodwin, Fox News.
10: Former congressman facing some new trouble.
20: The prediction market Kelsey has referred former New York Congressman George Santos to federal prosecutors with the Department of Justice after suspicious activity concerning his potential attendance at President Trump's State of the Union speech last February. Santos had repeatedly stated his intention to attend, and Kelsey placed the odds of him doing so at 75%. Santos then bet against his own attendance, claiming shortly into the speech he experienced air travel problems. He was expelled by Congress in 2023, then pleaded guilty to fraud and identity theft charges in 2024. But his 7-year prison sentence was commuted by President Trump after just 84 days. Kevin Uretsky, Fox News.
10: Acting Attorney General Todd Blanche announcing that the $1.8 billion fund meant to compensate political allies of President Trump targeted in political prosecutions is not moving forward. The announcement coming during a hearing on Capitol Hill, where he announced plans were officially off the table. I'm Sue Guzman. This is Fox News.
9: 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Now your local forecast from the Hanson Paving Weather Center.
21: Lows level off around 56. Overnight, under partly cloudy skies, south winds, 5 to 10 miles per hour. Sunshine mixed with clouds at times. Wednesday, daytime highs approaching 82. Cloudy skies expected. Wednesday night, chance of thunderstorms. Lows level off around 59. I'm meteorologist Paul Probley on KNSI. Currently, 57.
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3: This is the Ox, and I'm on the road for you all year. 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Ox Across America title sponsors are Mike Bryant with Bradshaw Bryant Law Office and Coyles Flags and Flagpoles. Also brought to you by Bob Abel, RCA Real Estate and Eastgate Business Center, and Farm Right of Sauk Rapids throughout all of 2025 on KNSI.
4: And candidates facing off in an all-party primary in the mayor's race. Since no candidate's on track to earn more than 50% of the vote, the top two finishers move on to a runoff this fall. Currently in second place is Republican former reality TV star Spencer Pratt. In Iowa, Republican Congresswoman Ashley Hinson has won her party's nomination for U.S. Senate. She says opponent State Representative Josh Turek has his priorities wrong.
5: He would mean more taxes, fewer jobs, higher prices, less certainty. He puts illegals before Americans, before Iowans, criminals before victims.
4: President Trump endorsed Hinson. Turek defeated Democrat State Senator Zach Walls in the primary. 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
2: 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Now your local forecast from the Hanson Paving Weather Center.
11: Lows level off around 56. Overnight, under partly cloudy skies, south winds 5 to 10 miles per hour. Sunshine mixed with clouds at times. Wednesday, daytime highs approaching 82. Cloudy skies expected Wednesday night. Chance of thunderstorms. Lows level off around 59. I'm meteorologist Paul Probley on KNSI. Currently 57.
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12: More primary results. I'm Ted Lindner, Fox News. Los Angeles Mayor Karen Bass has advanced to a November runoff election in her bid for a second term. More than a dozen candidates facing off in an all-party primary in the mayor's race. Since no candidate's on track to earn more than 50% of the vote, the top two finishers move on to a runoff this fall. Currently in second place is Republican former reality TV star Spencer Pratt. Voters in California casting ballots in the gubernatorial primary as well. Republican candidate Steve Hilton joining Fox Business's Mornings with Maria Tuesday to say he's very confident in his chances.
13: If we can just get into the primary today, then we've got a real shot at winning in November. But in order to do that, everyone has to vote. The race has got tighter in the last week. I'm confident, but we can't take it for granted.
12: Hilton with quite a slight lead currently. And President Trump endorsed Steve Hilton for California governor. In Iowa, Republican Congresswoman Ashley Hinson has won her party's nomination for U.S. Senate. She says she ran her campaign the only way she knew how.
14: Full speed. No hesitation, no holding back, but it has been such an honor to visit with supporters of all 99 counties in this state. I can tell you, guess what? I have been to all of them.
12: President Trump endorsing Hinson, State Representative Josh Turek won the Democratic primary. And two-time Grammy Award-winning R&B singer Peebo Bryson has died. Bryson, best known as the voice behind the Oscar-winning Disney film duets Beauty and the Beast with Celine Dion and Regina Bell for A Whole New World for Aladdin. His family is saying in a statement that Bryson died on Tuesday, days after having a stroke. Peebo Bryson was 75 years old. 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
12: The 2026 Stanley Cup Final getting underway Tuesday night with Game 1 in Raleigh. Fox's Tony Genualdo with the recap.
22: The Carolina Hurricanes hosted the Vegas Golden Knights in Game 1 of the Stanley Cup Final Tuesday. Carolina got off to a hot start, scoring the first 2 goals of the game, including one that came just 25 seconds in. It was back and forth after that, as the game remained tied at 4 in the third period. But Vegas ultimately got their golden goal.
23: Hurdle into the dot. Just says it's back for Hurdle. He scores! Tomas Hurdle! And it's 5-4 Vegas.
22: The call on ABC. Tomas Hurdle with the go-ahead goal. His 4th goal of the playoffs, as Vegas wins it 5-4 to take the first game of the series. Vegas has now won 7 playoff games in a row. Tony Genualdo, Fox News.
12: The White House Correspondents Association dinner has been rescheduled. Fox's Jared Halpern with more.
24: A rescheduled WHCA dinner is set for July 24th, nearly 3 months after the annual event was abruptly ended by a shooting at a Secret Service checkpoint inside the Washington Hilton Hotel. The WHCA says it will not allow an act of violence to have the last word. In a social media post, President Trump calls the announcement a sign of strength and fortitude and says he has accepted an invitation from the association's president to speak. He says the event will be at the Waldorf Astoria, a hotel once owned by the Trump Organization. WHCA President Weijia Zhang says the rescheduled dinner will feature significantly enhanced safety measures and will be a more intimate gathering. At the White House, Jared Halpern, Fox News.
12: President Trump adjusting tariffs on some steel, aluminum, and copper imports. The president lowering some tariffs on farming equipment and extending the lower rate to other equipment. The changes are said to expire at the end of 2027. I'm Ted Lindner. This is Fox News.
16: 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Now your local forecast from the Hanson Paving Weather Center.
25: Lows dip down to about 56. Overnight, under partly cloudy skies, winds out of the south, 5 to 10 miles per hour. Sunshine mixed with clouds at times. Wednesday, daytime highs approaching 83. Cloudy skies expected Wednesday night. Chance of thunderstorms. Lows around 59. I'm meteorologist Paul Probley on KNSI. Currently, it's 59 degrees.
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3: Spencer Pratt and Neetha Raman battling to face off against her. In the California governor's race, Steve Hilton currently leading the vote count, followed by Xavier Becerra and Tom Steyer.
4: For hundreds of years, people have come to California to follow their dreams. But now they're leaving. 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This is the place.
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0: 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Now your local forecast from the Hanson Paving Weather Center.
12: Lows dip down to about 56 overnight under partly cloudy skies. Winds out of the south, 5 to 10 miles per hour. Sunshine mixed with clouds at times. Wednesday, daytime highs approaching 83. Cloudy skies expected Wednesday night. Chance of thunderstorms. Lows around 59. I'm meteorologist Paul Probley on KNSI. Currently, it's 59 degrees.
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0: 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A lawyer you know and trust.
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9: This is a Fox News alert. Bass advances to a runoff. I'm Sue Guzman, Fox News. California, one of six states holding primaries Tuesday. Incumbent Los Angeles Mayor Karen Bass has advanced to a November runoff after failing to capture 51% of the votes needed to win outright.
10: We have led a grassroots campaign because we want to bring change to our city, and that's what we've been doing. And that's what we're going to continue to do.
9: She could face Republican reality TV star Spencer Pratt, whose house burned in the Palisades fire. Over in the governor's race, Trump-endorsed Republican Steve Hilton held a narrow lead over two Democrats, Hilton telling supporters Tuesday night.
11: I'm fighting for working people in California so that you can keep more of what you earn. The best way to put money in people's pockets is to take less out of it in the first place. And that's what I'll do as your governor. Your first $100,000 tax-free.
9: Hilton leading Xavier Becerra and Tom Steyer. Another primaries Democrat, Josh Turek, and GOP's Ashley Hinson will compete for a pivotal U.S. Senate seat in Iowa. They're looking to fill the seat vacated by incumbent Joni Ernst, who's retiring. The GOP considers that seat pivotal to retain a Senate majority. And President Trump has named Bill Pulte, the head of the Federal Housing Finance Agency, to be acting director of the National Intelligence, replacing Tulsi Gabbard, who resigned last month after revealing that her husband has cancer. Lawmakers, including some Republicans, like Senator John Cornyn of Texas, are questioning Pulte's qualifications, including his perceived lack of national security experience. A permanent replacement for Gabbard, however, does require Senate approval. 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
9: The United States launching new airstrikes against Iran, claiming they are in self-defense.
15: U.S. Central Command says Iran launched several ballistic missiles toward regional neighbors. However, all failed to hit their intended targets, explaining two Iranian missiles fired at Kuwait fell short or broke apart en route, and three missiles launched at Bahrain were immediately intercepted. U.S. forces also shot down three one-way attack drones launched by Iran toward civilian mariners that were rightfully transitioning regional waters. The agency goes on to say it conducted self-defense strikes on an Iranian military ground control station on Kashim Island, noting no U.S. personnel were harmed and forces remain vigilant and ready to defend against unwarranted Iranian aggression during the ongoing ceasefire. Kristen Goodwin, Fox News.
9: Kuwait announcing Wednesday that it suspended commercial flights after an Iranian drone attack hit that country's airport, injuring several people. Acting Attorney General Todd Blanche testifying to lawmakers Tuesday about the so-called anti-weaponization fund, saying it has officially been dropped.
16: The fund was announced just a couple of weeks ago after President Trump decided to drop his $10 billion lawsuit against the IRS after an employee there leaked his tax returns. It would have given any and all American who believed that they were a victim of government weaponization a chance to at least file a financial claim. Last week, a federal judge in Virginia ruled the fund must be paused while she sorted through legal issues. On Capitol Hill, Democrats want to force votes on a measure that would outlaw the fund or a similar fund in the future. Blanche says the part of the settlement with Trump protecting the president and his family from retroactive IRS audits is not going away.
9: Fox's David Spunt. The Supreme Court will allow Alabama to use a congressional map favoring Republicans in this year's elections. And Florida has put Andrew Luke Hart to death. He had confessed to killing his girlfriend's baby in 1996 and throwing the baby's body into a pond. I'm Sue Guzman. This is Fox News.
17: 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Now your local forecast from the Hanson Paving Weather Center.
18: Lows around 56. Overnight, under partly cloudy skies, winds out of the south, 5 to 10 miles per hour. Highs level off around 83. Wednesday, a blend of clouds and sun. Cloudy skies expected Wednesday night. Chance of thunderstorms. Lows dip down to about 59. I'm Staff Meteorologist Paul Trombley on KNSI. Currently, it's 63 degrees.
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6: A dozen candidates facing off in an all-party primary in the mayor's race. Since no candidate's on track to earn more than 50% of the vote, the top two finishers move on to a runoff. Currently in second place, Republican former reality TV star Spencer Pratt. In Iowa, Republican Congresswoman Ashley Hinson has won her party's nomination for U.S. Senate. She talked about her opponent, State Representative Josh Turek.
7: He would mean more taxes, fewer jobs, higher prices, less certainty. He puts illegals before Americans, before Iowans. Criminals before victims.
6: Turek defeated Democrat State Senator Zach Walls in the primary. In New Jersey, Justin Murphy won the Republican Party's nomination for Senate. He'll take on Democrat Cory Booker. America's listening to Fox News.
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0: 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Now your local forecast from the Hanson Paving Weather Center.
16: Lows around 56. Overnight, under partly cloudy skies, winds out of the south, 5 to 10 miles per hour. Highs level off around 83. Wednesday, a blend of clouds and sun. Cloudy skies expected Wednesday night. Chance of thunderstorms. Lows dip down to about 59. I'm Staff Meteorologist Paul Crombley on KNSI. Currently, it's 63 degrees.
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0: It's 5 till America in the Morning continues. Longtime CBS News 60 Minutes correspondent Scott Pelley has been fired by the network after clashing with the show's new executive producer. America in the Morning's Jeff McKay tells us what led to the surprise firing.
1: On Monday, the 60 Minutes staff met in New York City with their new executive producer, Nick Bilton, chosen by CBS News editor-in-chief Barry Weiss as one of the number of changes to the news program that's been on the air for 57 years. Bilton replaced executive producer Tanya Simon, who was let go along with correspondents Cecilia Vega and Sharon Alfonsi. At the Monday meeting, Pelley, who at one time was the CBS evening news anchor and managing editor, criticized the changes made, saying Weiss was, quote, murdering 60 Minutes and that, quote, she does not love this place, she was brought in to kill it and is doing exactly that. Pelley also openly questioned Bilton's qualifications to oversee 60 Minutes. Just over 24 hours after that meeting that Bilton stormed out of, he informed Pelley of his termination Tuesday evening, writing in a note that his employment was, quote, terminated for cause effective immediately. The Hollywood Reporter is reporting that Pelley received a note in his firing saying, quote, yesterday you hijacked my first meeting with the staff to disparage me, my qualifications, and my intentions with remarkable incivility and contempt. With Pelley's exit, along with that of Vega, Alfonsi, and Anderson Cooper, who resigned last week, the show is now down to three correspondents, Leslie Stahl, Bill Whitaker, and John Wertheim. I'm Jeff McKay.
0: A majority of the artists announced for the Freedom 250 concert in Washington, D.C. have dropped out, and some are speaking out. Entertainment reporter Kevin Carr explains.
2: The concert series for the Great American State Fair in Washington, D.C. is in trouble. Artists started distancing themselves from the event hours after the lineup was announced last week. First, Young MC posted on social media that he would not perform at a politicized event. Shortly afterwards, Morris Day did the same. This snowballed over the weekend, with country star Martina McBride, Poison frontman Bret Michaels, and others canceling. Most of the artists said they were told the event would not be political, and Michaels said he had security concerns. On Saturday, President Trump lashed out at the artists on Truth Social, suggesting he would turn the event into a political rally. The cancellations continued into this week, with Fab Morvan of Milli Vanilli speaking to CNN.
3: I'm not into politics, so you hear it first here. I'm not attending June 26th celebration.
2: Not all artists were as delicate. Former CNC Music Factory lead rapper Freedom Williams posted a profanity-laden video from his bathroom saying he wouldn't be bullied into dropping out and that he would perform anywhere.
4: You keep pushing me, I'll do the show in North Korea.
2: On Monday, Vanilla Ice told CBS's The Daily Report that he was all in.
5: It's simple as a pimple for me. There's nothing to it. It's the birthday of America, 250 years.
2: Then he echoed Williams' desire to perform for anyone.
5: Yes, I go play for anybody. Putin, whoever you want. I go to Iran. Don't matter.
2: I'm Kevin Carr.
0: And that's our show for today, Wednesday, June 3rd, 2026. America in the Morning is produced by Jeff McKay. I'm John Trout. This is Westwood One.
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9: Los Angeles's mayor takes a step toward re-election. I'm Dave Anthony, Fox News.
10: Over these last 3.5 years, we have laid a foundation And we're going to build on that foundation.
11: Karen Bass was able to clinch one of the two spots in the November runoff for L.A. mayor. Her opponent has yet to be determined. Republican Spencer Pratt and progressive Nithya Raman are battling for second place. Bass is moving forward despite criticism regarding her handling of wildfires and homelessness.
9: That's Fox's Madeline Rivera. Spencer Pratt is currently second in the voting and confident he'll advance to face Mayor Bass in November.
12: I hope she's ready, you know, because I literally could not be more excited.
9: The top two also advanced in the California race for governor. And right now, Republican Steve Hilton is in the lead as they keep counting the votes.
13: I'm here to fight for you and to help you to have that chance at following your dream, whatever it is.
9: Democrat Javier Becerra, second so far. Tom Steyer, also a Democrat, is in third. In Iowa, Trump-backed Republican Congresswoman Ashley Hinson easily won a Senate primary and will face Democrat Josh Turek in November. The winner replaces retiring GOP Iowa Senator Joni Ernst. The U.S. and Iran go on the attack again. As talks remain bogged down on a deal, Iran fired missiles and drones into Kuwait, where one person was killed and Kuwait's airport was badly damaged, suspending all flights. Missiles fired at Bahrain, where there's an American Navy headquarters, were intercepted.
14: U.S. Central Command says U.S. forces also shot down three one-way attack drones launched by Iran towards civilian mariners that were rightfully transitioning regional waters. The agency goes on to say it conducted self-defense strikes on an Iranian military ground control station on Qasem Island, noting no U.S. personnel were harmed and forces remain vigilant and ready to defend against unwarranted Iranian aggression during the ongoing ceasefire.
9: Fox's Kristen Goodwin, the U.S. military also hit and disabled an oil tanker trying to get around the American blockade. 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
16: KNSI News time is 5:02. Mostly sunny, high in the low 80s today. Your full KNSI forecast on the way in moments. Good morning. I'm Jennifer Leverins. A Watkins man has drowned after falling from his kayak on Pleasant Lake near Annandale Monday evening. Wright County Sheriff's deputies were called to the lake at 8:18 p.m. after getting calls about a potential drowning. Authorities arrived and found an overturned kayak near the lake's public access dock. They later identified the victim as 18-year-old Cameron Mertens. His body was recovered by divers from the sheriff's office. No further details have been released. The race for St. Cloud City Council is taking shape. Filing closed on Tuesday afternoon, and three of the four ward seats will be contested this fall. The busiest is Ward 4, an open seat where Council President Mike Conway is not running again. Four candidates filed there. They are Aman Abdi, Joe Barada, Craig Herring, and Zach X. Because more than two filed, Ward 4 voters will narrow the field in a primary August 11th. The general election is November 3rd. Get the full list of candidates at knsiradio.com. Apollo High School is on track to open several new facilities within the next year. Among these is an on-site ambulance bay where students will be taught emergency medical technician and certified nursing assistant courses. St. Cloud School District Superintendent Dr. Lori Putnam said teaching these classes will help prepare students who choose to pursue careers in the healthcare industry.
17: We believe one of our responsibilities is to not only prepare our students to walk out our doors at graduation and be successful, but also to meet the demands of our local workforce. And we know that healthcare is one of the highest needs and the fastest growing industries.
16: The school will also see additions such as a brand new storm shelter and specially constructed secure entrances to vet those who come through the doors. Putnam noted Apollo is the only school in the entire school district that does not have such a secure entrance type. And gubernatorial candidate Mike Lindell announcing his running mate in the August primary, Philip Parrish, joining the MyPillow CEO in his bid to lead the state. Lindell, who recently filed to run for governor, says Parrish ended his own campaign to join him as his pick for lieutenant governor. KNSI News Time, 5:05. This look at news brought to you by Create a Legacy, Richmond and Little Falls. For more on these and other stories, visit knsiradio.com, where you can also cast your vote daily in our America 250 listener poll in the moments that shaped our nation. I'm Jennifer Leverins, KNSI News.
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9: Well, another amazing, incredible, fantastic morning. Thank you, Lord. 57 degrees, southeasterly to 5. 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Going to be one of those beautiful days again. 83, mostly sunny. Have an 80% chance of rainfall overnight, maybe a quarter of an inch, low down to 58. For tomorrow, high of 82, 40% chance of rain, mostly sunny, eventually. Tomorrow night, down to 58, 60% chance of rain, maybe a half an inch. For Friday, 40% chance of showers, partial sun, 81. Friday night, 56 for the low, chance of showers. Saturday, sun, 83. Sunday, sun, 86. Monday, partial sun, 85. 87 then for Tuesday. Might as well get warm. 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
9: 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Good morning. Sports brought to us by the Trout Companies. Whether it's city water or a private well, the Trout Companies are committed to providing you with the finest quality water supply that is possible. Minnesota Twins scored four runs at the bottom of the fourth, get a 6-4 win over the White Sox at Target Field. Tristan Gray with a two-run single to give Minnesota the lead for good during that inning. Connor Prelip got his second win, gave up four runs, six hits, six innings. Yandres Gomez picks up the save. Minnesota's won their last two, trying to complete the three-game sweep of the White Sox. They made it Target Field this afternoon. Minnesota in third place in the AL Central, 29-33 on the season. Manager Dick Shelton talks about the strategy against pitcher Davis Martin.
26: Anytime you see guys in back-to-back starts, and I mean, Davis Martin's been one of the best pitchers in the American League this year, came in with a sub two. I thought our guys did a good job of bringing him on the plate. This kid has a really good feel for going to both sides with his fastball.
9: This afternoon, the first pitch at 12:40, Taj Bradley gets the ball from Minnesota.
0: Vikes had their second straight day of practice at TCO Performance Center yesterday. J.J. McCarthy and Kyler Murray have both seen first-team reps in the first stage of the quarterback competition. Minnesota's off today. They wrap it all up tomorrow. NBA Finals tip off tonight. Victor Wembanyama and the Spurs taking on Jalen Brunson and the New York Knicks. Game one of the finals in San Antonio. Last night, first game of the Stanley Cup Finals. Golden Knights outlasted the Hurricanes 5-4. It was what they call a back-and-forth game in Raleigh. The Canes stormed out to a two-goal lead, and then, of course, the Golden Knights responded like they do oh so well. Thomas Hertl scored the go-ahead goal late in the third. Vegas now has won seven straight playoff games. Carolina dropped their second game of the postseason. That's it. Game two slated for tomorrow. This is good hockey, folks. The Falcons rewarding one of their best offensive playmakers, extending Drake London to a four-year deal worth just over $140 million yesterday. $100 million is guaranteed. Nick Herbig for the Steelers signs a nice extension. 4 years, $100 million, 42 of which is guaranteed. Quarterback Joey Porter Jr. sat out of practice because of, contract issues. NHL announcing some changes to the All-Star game. Teams from Canada, Finland, Sweden, and the U.S. and a world team made up of international players outside of four other teams. It's kind of like the Four Nations playoff. Pretty successful there, so we'll steal a couple of ideas. The Women's College World Series Championship begins tonight, Oklahoma City. For the second straight year, Texas and Texas Tech face off in the best of three series. The Longhorns beat the Red Raiders 2-1 last season, claiming their first national championship in program history. And that is sports. Bob Hughes here, AM 1450, FM 99.3, KNSI. The time is 5:12.
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0: 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Good morning, one and all. I don't know about you. Spending some quality time in the backyard. Very nice. Opportunities to, well, you know what? Kat and I are going to record the home show. Not my cat, Derek's cat. And I are going to record the home show tomorrow for the weekend. And I got a couple of things. First of all, we're going to take a photograph of what's in the backyard at Bob's house. Put that on there. We also have... Oh, it wasn't last night. Last night was leftover night. But the night before, I am not kidding you, man. I made some pineapple barbecued chicken breasts that were spot on. I mean, if I was running the restaurant, I would have done things a little bit differently. If I was cooking back there and I was going to bring that thing out, I would have served it up on something a little nicer, like maybe a charger or something. As it was, since I don't have a charger, I just use aluminum foil. And there it is. I'll try to get a picture on... well, I will. I'll make sure we get that posted because... Whew. By the way, there is a brand new feature for the Home Show with Bob and Kat. Every weekend we share a particular recipe that we have done during the week just to make sure that it worked, right? I'd hate to give you some bad advice. But yeah, looking way forward to getting some comments on that thing. I don't know what it is about pineapple, but it is one of my favorite things to use when I'm out there. Mostly because of the sweetness, and then there's also the breakdown of the meat, right? Already starts the digestive process, all the citrus, all the acidic in the acid stuff in the juices. Usually I use orange juice, but I thought, what the heck? Let's live a little. Let's go with a little bit of the Hawaiian feel. Worked great. I thought that was going to be the pièce de résistance, right? But no. My cat was in charge of the potatoes. Knocked it out of the park. Kind of neat when you can collaborate. You know what I mean? AM 1450, FM 99.3, KNSI. And just in case you're wondering, we'll probably fire up that barbecue again tonight. 57 degrees right now. Sunshine 83 today. Tonight we have a chance of rain, but not till late. Low down about 58, 80% chance, maybe a quarter of an inch. So we'll get the Weber fired up and everything will work out just fine. As for your tomorrow and mine too, eventually sunshine tomorrow, 82 degrees, 40% chance of rain. Tomorrow night, 60% chance of showers, maybe a quarter, maybe a half an inch. 58 for the overnight low tomorrow night. And then into Friday, a slight chance of showers at 40%, 81 partial sun for Friday. Friday night, still a chance of rain, low down to 56. Northwesterlies barely. Saturday, absolute perfect. Sun, 83. Saturday night, 59. Sunday, sun and 86. Southeasterlies to 15. No problem. There is a chance of rain Sunday night, down to 63 for Monday. Partly sunny, 85. Chance of rain. Maybe some more showers lingering through Monday night down to 63, and then 87 partial sun for Tuesday. Any fog, any mist, anything anywhere? No, is the answer. We are, in fact, the cool spot, but we always know that, right? 57 degrees here. Oh, also in Little Falls, so we're tied. All right. 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Summertime, my friends. Here we are. Niles Gens will be in with us today. It is Gens Day. And I don't know where you are in your particular plans, right? If you're going to go till your FRA, if you're going to retire at 65, what have you. Pretty important stuff, because if you are depending upon the great wealth transfer for your retirement plans, maybe not the best thing to do. Scott Schreiner is going to be with us. We're talking Rocks baseball, 7:40 this morning. And Andy Tri is going to help us try to stay away from Yogi and Boo Boo. I know that we talked with the bear guys from the DNR just, 4 weeks ago? But a month has come and gone, and things are just a little bit different. If you're looking for a great excuse to leave work early, besides the fact that it's going to be sunny and beautiful today, we have it for you. We also have some quotes from Colonel Sanders that may just surprise the bejeepers out of you. And your day just got better, in case you don't know. Thanks for being here with us. 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
7: Ezekiel saw the wheel, unidentified flying objects that people say they are seeing now. Are they proof that we are being visited by civilizations from other stars? Or just what are they?
8: Roman Catholic Archdiocese Chief Exorcist Monsignor Stephen Rossetti says they're demons, likely for the most part. The Christian Post reports that he said demons may be pretending to be aliens from another planet as a deception. Citing Ephesians, he reminds Christians to put on the armor of God as we're in spiritual warfare, whether

0: So advanced to be here from light years away, they could never be ignorant enough to believe they and their world exist because of a chance asteroidal microbe crashing into their planet a trillion years ago, spawning a livable planet teeming with millions of life forms, and wow, the same thing happened to this planet.
1: Not hardly.
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8: The mayor of St. Cloud, Jake Anderson, kind enough to join us this morning. Jake, great to have you back, sir.
9: Hey, good to be with you, Bob.
8: All right. Need to talk about a couple of things that happened or did not happen in last night's St. Cloud City Council meeting. I think the one thing that was on a lot of people's mind was the construction of that 40-unit multifamily building. Why did that not happen?
9: There was a couple of reasons the council voted against it, 4-3. I think the primary that I heard was the school nearby, the Montessori school right across the street. It's transition housing, so typically these are folks that are off the streets that had previously been homeless, maybe suffering some addiction or mental health issues. And so there was some concerns at least expressed by some of the council members based on the proximity to that neighboring Montessori school.
8: You know, I used to serve on a board of directors for a group homes in Rochester. Bear Creek Services is what we were called. The folks that we took care of had experienced traumatic brain injuries. These were group homes like you would purchase a 3-bedroom split somewhere, right? And there would be a live-in caretaker, and the residents would be there. They would hop on the bus, go to their job, come on back, all of those things. It worked out really, really well there. And, you know, I'm sure that those types of facilities exist here in St. Cloud, but I would hope that the people that need the housing, I would hope that they are able to get it somewhere, somehow. The next question would be the resolution approving a participation in the performance measurement program established by the Council on Local Results and Innovation. My gosh, that's a mouthful. What is that all about?
9: You know, in 2010, the state legislature created this council, and really what it does is set up a comprehensive set of performance measures that then cities can be provided a per capita payment, and the city has historically used it to do the community-wide surveys, the last one done in 2023. We are preparing to do another one here, either in 26 or 27.
8: Sure.
9: Really just to measure service levels, performance levels, things of that nature. So folks have wondered how that community survey has been paid for in the past. This is funded a significant chunk of those typically every other year.
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8: 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Good morning. We're at 529. Jennifer Leverins is in the award-winning KNSI Radio Newsroom. We'll get to the latest live local news coming up in just a moment. Special personal invitation for you to join us. 2 weeks from tomorrow, my friends, we'll be over at Ridgewood Park over in the Westwood area. Please stop on by to meet your neighbor. Nice park. Wide open spaces. Cannot wait. Our first time there. Want to say thanks to Monet's Meats, of course, for providing the delicious hot dogs, freshly baked rolls, and the chips. Ice cold beverages, courtesy of Vernix. Who, by the way, Vernix celebrating 110 years. Our lead sponsor, Hanson Paving. Thank you, gentlemen. And ladies, I might add. And the St. Cloud Area Family YMCA backing us up with a couple of bikes to give away, plus a whole lot more prizes. We'll see you there.
9: Fox News, I'm CJ Papa. California officials still counting votes in those primary races. Republican gubernatorial candidate Steve Hilton.
10: I'm here to fight for you and to help you to have that chance at following your dream, whatever it is.
9: And Democrat Javier Becerra.
11: As your governor, I am ready to lead the fight to uphold California's promise.
9: Are leading an unofficial early returns. Meanwhile,
12: incumbent Los Angeles Mayor Karen Bass has advanced to a November runoff after failing to capture 51% of the votes needed to win outright. She could face Republican reality TV star Spencer Pratt.
9: That's Fox's Sue Guzman. Pratt looking to hold on to second place. Democrat Nithya Raman has not conceded yet. Republican Congressman Ashley Hanson trouncing her opponent will run for the open U.S. Senate seat in November against Democrat Josh Turek, who defeated Zach Walls. 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
14: KNSI News time is 5:32. Mostly sunny, high in the low 80s today. Your full KNSI forecast on the way in moments. Good morning, I'm Jennifer Leverins. Street resurfacing work gets underway in St. Cloud today. The city says crews will begin bituminous resurfacing, weather permitting, with the project covering 49 street segments across both the north and south sides of town. Roughly 9 miles of roadway are included, stretching from the West Cliff and Glasgow Road area in the north to neighborhoods near St. Cloud State University in the south. Through traffic will be maintained, but the city says drivers should expect periodic minor delays and consider alternate routes. The work is expected to wrap up by late July. Find a map at knsiradio.com. Candidate filing has closed for this fall's general election, and several central Minnesota counties have contested races on the ballot. In Benton County, voters will pick a new sheriff as incumbent Troy Heck is not seeking re-election. James Dingman and Joel Schmidt both filed to run. There's also a contested auditor-treasurer race with incumbent Christine Sherbing facing challenger Mary Lewandowski. Sherburne County has 3 contested spots, 3 candidates vying for District 3 County Commissioner seat, 2 facing off for County Auditor. Hans Larson, Don Nias are running for County Attorney. In Stearns County, most major offices are uncontested, including the races for Commissioner, Sheriff, County Attorney, and Auditor Treasurer. The 2 contested races there are both for Soil and Water Conservation District Supervisor. The general election is November 3rd. See a list of all candidates at knsiradio.com. The number of job openings jumped in April. The Labor Department says 7.6 million jobs were available, which is up about 700,000 from March. Hiring decreased by more than 400,000 in April, with little change in the number of separations. According to the JOLTS report, professional and business services led the increase in available jobs last month. The Mayo Clinic and Microsoft are partnering on a new artificial intelligence model for healthcare. The model is being designed for clinical reasoning and healthcare use. The project combines Mayo's medical expertise and de-identified patient data with Microsoft's AI and cloud tools. Leaders say it could support earlier diagnoses and more personalized treatment decisions. Mayo will own the model, while Microsoft plans to make it available. A Minnesota congressman is pushing to rename a post office in honor of an NFL legend, Representative Brad Finstead, introducing a bill to rename the Austin Post Office the John Madden Memorial Post Office. Madden, born in Austin back in 1936. The Madden family also backing the effort, calling it a meaningful way to remember him in his birthplace. And the Minnesota Twins scored 4 runs in the bottom of the 4th during a 6-4 win over the Chicago White Sox at Target Field. Same 2 teams today. First pitch, 12:40. KNSI News Time, 5:35. 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I'm Jennifer Leverins, KNSI News.
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13: 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Now your local forecast from the Hanson Paving Weather Center.
8: Good morning. It is 5:36. Our temperature at 57 degrees, a southeasterly to 5. Now, we're not going to talk about the wind and chill this morning, but we will say your forecast is brought to us by American Door Works. Sunshine 83 today, 58 tonight with an 80% chance of rain after midnight. Maybe a quarter of an inch. Tomorrow, high of 82, 40% chance of rain. Eventually, mostly sunny tomorrow. Tomorrow night, 60% chance of rainfall, maybe as much as a half an inch, 58 for the low. Friday, chance of showers, partial sun, 81. Friday night, slight chance of rain, clear, 56. Sun and 83 Saturday. Saturday night, 59, 86 for Sunday. Again, we're at 57 right now. The time is 5:37.
19: This is a Bloomberg Money Minute. Despite recent readings of the collective U.S. consumer mood falling to record lows, some retailers today say their sales have remained strong, and not just stores selling necessities. Today we hear from a chain that's one of the leaders in discretionary spending, as Macy's posts earnings. Analysts think we will hear Macy's strike a cautious tone over its profit and sales expectations, given the current geopolitical and macroeconomic uncertainty. Later today, we hear from discount chain Five Below, and its news might be upbeat. Tracking of sales by Bloomberg's second measure has shown a 24% increase in transactions at Five Below over the past 3 months. Also today, the Fed Reserve releases its beige book of economic conditions across 12 national regions. Economists expect we will hear that economic activity is generally steady, but tighter financial conditions might become increasingly visible and weigh more heavily on decision-making by businesses. Andrew O'Day, Bloomberg Radio.
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20: 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You are listening to the O'Reilly Update. Coming up next, the news with Mike Slater.
21: Thank you, Bill. Here's what's happening today in America. Election day in California. Life sentence handed down. Federal appeals sides with the trans, and a church breaks tradition because of whiteness. That's all coming up. Then Bill's going to be here with your message of the day. But first, today is primary day in California. We have the primary for governor and LA mayor's race on the top of people's attention. Officials say police have been notified of voter interference after ballots were discovered burned in a drop-off box, and also a voting center was vandalized. The damaged ballots were found in a drop-off box on Sunday morning on a sidewalk outside the Civic Center in downtown Los Angeles. How in the world is that allowed? How is drop-off ballots at a box on the sidewalk? Polls are open until 8 p.m. Pacific time tonight. During an encounter with 23-year-old Vikram Digwa on a dark street in England, 18-year-old student Henry Nowak was stabbed several times with a Sikh ceremonial knife. He was stabbed in the chest, face, groin, and back of his legs. He attempted to escape, but members of Digwa's family soon arrived and detained him. They called the police and reported Digwa's story that Nowak racially abused him. Digwa's mother also stashed the knife at their house. Police arrived and believed Digwa. They arrested Nowak. Even after he was stabbed multiple times, he said he was stabbed. Police didn't believe him. He died while under arrest. A British judge handed down a life sentence to the murderer. The judge said that he told many wicked lies and conspired to cover up the slaying. A federal appeals court yesterday concluded that the Trump administration's transgender military ban is likely unconstitutional and, quote, appears to be driven by the bare desire to harm a politically unpopular group. In a 2-1 decision, the D.C. Circuit Court of Appeals affirmed a lower court's decision blocking the Department of War from removing current service members because of their gender dysphoria. Now, this decision only applies to service members who sued the administration and does not ban the Pentagon from blocking transgender people from joining the military. In response to the ruling, Hegseth wrote on social media, "See you at the Supreme Court." It is Pride Month. My episode today of Politics by Faith is about how this ever came to be and how this needs to stop this Pride Month. Well, an LGBTQ-affirming church in Nantucket ended their 4th of July reading for the first time in 25 years as a political protest over their congregants' own whiteness. The Nantucket Unitarian Universalists have read the Declaration of Independence and Bill of Rights inside the church every 4th of July for the last 25 years. I'm Mike Slater from Politics by Faith. The great Bill O'Reilly is finally back with your message of the day. Next.
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20: Time now for the O'Reilly Update message of the day. Back from Ireland and England, things went pretty well. Ireland was a vacation in the south, Killarney, and it's a beautiful country. I've been there many times, never get tired of it, and it's an easy trip from the USA. Erie is a special place for me because my ancestors were persecuted by the British Crown, London, and they had to come to the United States or they would have been killed. So we have a long history of England and Ireland. There was something a bit different in Ireland. Most of the time you go there, the folks, they're not very aggressive as far as money is concerned. They don't solicit tips. They're not pushy. There are plenty of things to buy if you want to, but they're mellow. Not this time. So there was a much more aggressive posture in Ireland for tips. Gas is $9 a gallon over there. A pint of Guinness, $8 a gallon. So you can see people are feeling it. Now, over in England, I was working on a special for News Nation about the immigration disaster in that country, and it is an amazing display of incompetence and now violence. So we will keep you posted on when that will air. All in all, had a good week. Glad to be back reporting to you. I'm Bill O'Reilly. I approve the message by writing it. 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All right, we're ramping up our YouTube channel again now that I'm back, youtube.com/BillO'Reilly. Once you go in there, it is free. We're approaching 2 million subscribers. We have plaques from YouTube. Thank you very much for the plaque. Hot, the Hot channel. So we hope you participate in it. Mail, Mike McGuire, Bellingham, Washington. Hey, Bill, been listening to you forever. Here's my question. You always hear someone in the Democratic Party filing a lawsuit against Trump. Who pays for that? The political action committees usually pay for these lawsuits, just as we demonstrated with E. Jean Carroll. Okay, it's the progressive political action committees, Soros, these people. Ryan Wolfson, Wellington, Florida. I'm no longer a Trump supporter. His handling of Iran specifically shows he has not accomplished what he promised to do. I can speak for everyone when I say that communication from his administration is absurd and insulting. Okay. I mean, you know, I don't
2: I'm not here to defend the Trump administration. And I know a lot of people feel the way that you do, Ryan. John Sessler, Port Charlotte, Florida. President Trump will always have my support because he needs to solve Iran. Gas prices are killing us. I support a great deal with Iran, but financially Americans can't wait for it. Well, we have no choice. But we don't have any choice. It's a we out situation. Sandra, concierge member, and we're back. Are you concierge members? Just come on in. 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
2: Now the O'Reilly Update brings you something you might not know. 252 years ago today, the British Parliament passed a series of putative laws against the North American colonies. That's us. The legislation would further enrage patriots and embolden the rebellion growing against the crown. Here is the story of the Intolerable Acts. Beginning in the spring of 1773, London granted the British East India Company a monopoly on the sale of tea in North America. Everybody drank tea. When three ships, the Dartmouth, the Eleanor, and the Beaver, arrived in Massachusetts, the colonists demanded the products be sent back to England. Defiant, the royal governor ordered the locals to buy the product or else. That did not sit well with the patriots, some of whom were called the Sons of Liberty. On December 16, 1773, 60 men wearing native outfits threw 350 containers of tea into the Atlantic Ocean. In June 1774, Parliament enacted even more rules against the colonies called the Intolerable Acts. They were getting revenge, but also setting a tone, don't mess around with us in London. In America, town meetings were banned. Boston Harbor closed. Massachusetts placed under direct control of the crown. All trials against British soldiers, no matter what they did, would take place in England. Finally, colonists were forced to house redcoat soldiers in their own dwellings. And here's something else you might not know. Though initially successful in limiting rebel activity, the Intolerable Acts led directly to the American Revolution. 3 months after the laws were passed, the First Continental Congress convened in Philadelphia. In December, King George declared the North American colonies to be in open rebellion. The following spring saw the battles of Lexington and Concord. In the summer of 1775, George Washington was appointed commander-in-chief of the Continental Army. The Declaration of Independence was signed 1 year later. Back in a moment. 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
8: Well, another perfect day waiting in the wings. We're at 556, temps at 57 right now. 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Chance of rain tonight at 80%, but that's after midnight. In fact, more toward morning than anything. Maybe a quarter of an inch overnight. Thursday, tomorrow, already a high of 82, mostly sunny. Eventually, there is a slight chance of rainfall. Tomorrow night, 60% chance of rain. maybe a quarter, maybe a half an inch down to 58. Friday, partial sun, 81. 40% chance of showers. Friday night, down to 56. Still a slight chance of rain. A mostly clear sky Friday night. Saturday, sun and 83. Sunday, sun and 86. Monday, a chance of rain, but 85, 87 for Tuesday. Again, we're at 57 right now. 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
8: 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Jen's got the news. 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
30: I'm Dave Anthony, Fox News. As President Trump just told the New York Post's Pod Force One podcast, adding it will be very good as talks continue trying to work out a deal to end the conflict. The president also says Iran's supreme leader is involved.
31: He is giving approval.
30: And he says the two of them will likely meet at some point.
31: We seem to be getting along quite well.
30: This is the U.S. and Iran skirmish again.
32: Overnight, Iran attacked both Kuwait and Bahrain with drones and missiles. We know several people were injured and significant damage was caused to Kuwait's international airport. CENTCOM released a statement saying that an additional wave of Iranian drones attempting to attack U.S. forces in Kuwait failed to impact intended targets tonight. U.S. Central Command Air Defenses successfully downed multiple drones and ensured no American personnel or assets were harmed. The Iranian attacks were in response to U.S. strikes that targeted Keshem Island in the Persian Gulf.
30: Fox's Trey Yingston, Tel Aviv. Now to California's primaries.
33: Everyone can see we're going in the wrong direction. We can offer Californians a new direction.
30: Republican Steve Hilton is in the lead in the race for governor. As the votes keep being counted, Democrat Javier Becerra is in second place.
34: There are powerful forces aligned to darken our light.
30: The top two in the voting will face off in November. In Los Angeles, Mayor Karen Bass has advanced to the November election.
35: We want to bring change to our city, and that's what we've been doing,
0: And that's what we're going to continue to do.
29: They are still counting the votes, but reality star Spencer Pratt is strongly in second place. The top two will advance.
1: I was going to be happy if I wasn't moving forward because I would have known God didn't want me to be the mayor. But now I feel very confident that I'm going to continue to work hard.
29: There were primaries in five other states, including Iowa, where Republican Ashley Hinson and Democrat Josh Turek both won. They'll face off in November. The winner replaces retiring GOP Iowa Senator Joni Ernst. 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
10: KNSI News time is 6:02, mostly sunny and a high in the low 80s today. Your full KNSI forecast on the way in moments. Good morning, I'm Jennifer Leverins. Pleasant Lake in Corinna Township near Annandale was the site of a tragic drowning that happened Monday evening. According to the Wright County Sheriff's Office, 18-year-old Cameron Mertens of Watkins was fishing from a kayak around 8:20 before eyewitnesses reported seeing him fall overboard. Upon arriving at the scene, authorities found his overturned kayak near the lake's public access dock. Divers from the Sheriff's Office were able to recover his body. Two St. Cloud City Council members will have to defend their seats this fall. In Ward 1, Dave Masters faces two challengers, Charlie Hobbs and Drayton Nichols. In Ward 3, Huda Ibrahim will take on Luke Christian. Ward 1 drew enough candidates to trigger a primary August 11th, while the Ward 3 race will go straight to the November 3rd ballot. Candidate filing closed June 2nd. Meanwhile, four area state house seats will be on the ballot this fall. In District 13A, Republican Tanya Goring faces DFLer Arliss Saylor. In District 13B, Republican Don Loberg takes on DFLer Justin Doyle. District 14A is contested on both sides with a Republican primary between Mike Conway and John Jose, and a DFL primary between Abdi Daisani and Paul Schumacher. In District 14B, Republican Sue Eck will face DFLer Zachary Dorholt. Primaries are August 11th, general election November 3rd. Find every candidate at knsiradio.com. Progress is being made on facilities, construction, and upgrades at Apollo High School. One of those is the multipurpose Apex Athletic Center, which will feature amenities such as a turf field, golf simulators, and batting cages. Principal Justin Scalarud said they are waiting for one more permit to be approved by the city before construction can officially begin.
3: It's a very large project and it's a large building, and we're confident that all those pieces are in place and that will get taken care of here very soon. And once it is, we'll be ready to go.
10: Once the final permit is approved, Scalarud said construction will take up to a year to complete. And a Sartell farm inviting the public out for a free day in the field later this month. Meadowbrook Farm hosting a community field day Saturday, June 13th. The event is free and open to the public with a complimentary lunch, farm tour, and activities for kids. Owner Alex Utterman will talk about regenerative farming, and visitors can shop a farm market and browse a local farmer expo. KNSI News Time, 6:05. This look at news brought to you by Create a Legacy, Richmond, and Little Falls. 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I'm Jennifer Leverins, KNSI News.
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8: 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Good morning, 6:07. We're at 57 degrees right now. 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
9: Yeah, get out and enjoy it as we're going to be entering into a stormier stretch of weather both Thursday and into your Friday as a slow-moving frontal boundary works in from the northwest later on tonight into Thursday, but still quiet yet for today. Sunny to partly cloudy skies and not overly humid. Those high temperatures climbing up into the lower 80s. Winds will be out of the south around 5 to 10 miles per hour. Storms initially early on this evening back across far west and northwestern portions of Minnesota. We'll get close to our neck of the woods as we head later into the night. Could be strong to severe across far western Minnesota. I think they'll be on a weakening trend as they approach our neck of the woods. So mainly just some garden variety thunderstorms for our neck of the woods tonight. Lows dropping back into the upper 50s. Thursday, chance for some lingering showers and storms in the morning. Could see some additional storms redevelop later into the afternoon and evening. We'll have to keep an eye on some of those late-day storms. The Storm Prediction Center has us at least in a marginal risk for some severe weather there for tomorrow. Gusty winds and hail would be the primary risks with any of the strongest storms. Thursday, a high of 83 degrees. Friday, some widely scattered showers and storms still can't be ruled out with lower 80s for highs, and expecting a decent amount of rain there Thursday through Friday in that half an inch to one inch range to wrap up your work week. Looking drier for any outdoor events or plans, though, this weekend. The heat will be on those. Not so much Saturday yet, lower 80s, but we could approach some middle to upper 80s by the time we get to your Sunday, and Monday a chance for storms up to 85. From the KNSI Weather Center, I'm meteorologist Michael Caro.
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8: 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Good morning. Sports brought to us this morning by the Trout Companies. You know they know water from the bottom to the tap. St. Cloud Rocks and Fuego, my friends. Winning yesterday, last night really, 9-4, pardon me. They will be back at it tonight at the Rock Pile. And you know what? Scott Schreiner is going to be with us this morning, 7:40-ish. Let you know everything that's going on with St. Cloud Rocks and the Rock Pile. StCloudRocks.com, the place to go to get your tickets, you know. Twins scored four runs in the bottom of the fourth, get a 6-4 win over the White Sox at Target Field last night. Tristan Gray, a two-run single, gave Minnesota the lead for good during the frame. Connor Pulip earned his second win, gave up four runs, six hits, six innings. Yandrys Gomez picks up the save. Minnesota's now won their last two, going for the three-peat, a sweep of the White Sox this afternoon at Target Field, 12:40 with the first pitch. We should hear from Twins general manager, I should say field manager, Derek Shelton, talking about Connor Prelip last night.
11: Connor did a good job. I mean, he settled back down. He had the tough inning, and then I think he went 3 10-pitch innings in a row, which, again, as we talk about signs of growth, that's a sign of growth. It's probably, I mean, I don't know, it's probably the first time he's ever pitched in the seventh inning in his professional career.
8: All right, then. How about the bullpen, sir?
11: Bonda comes in, gets a big punch out of the situation. Gomi comes in, gets a big punch out. And then Gomez there in the ninth, having to go through, you know, Peters is a pinch hit, and Vargas, who's as hot as just about anybody we've seen, and then get Montgomery. So overall, was really pleased with our group.
8: Again, 12:40 this afternoon. Minnesota's in third place, 29-33 in the American League Central. Taj Bradley toes the rubber for Minnesota this afternoon. Vikes had their second straight day of OTAs at the TCO Performance Center yesterday. JJ and Kyler Murray saw first team reps in the first stages of their quarterback competition. Going to take the day off. They're going to be back at it tomorrow for the final one. NBA Finals tip off tonight. The Spurs and the Knicks, game one in San Antonio. That ought to be a good one. Stanley Cup Finals started with a bang last night. The Golden Knights outlast the Hurricanes 5-4. It was a back-and-forth seesaw battle, as they say. Canes storm out to a two-goal lead. The Golden Knights respond with three straight. Thomas Hertl scores the go-ahead goal late in the third. Vegas has now won seven straight playoff games. The Mo is with them. Carolina just dropped their second game of the postseason. Maybe not on that Mo thing. Game two, slated for tomorrow. For the Falcons, Drake London signs a big extension, 4 years, $140 million, $100 is guaranteed. The Steelers taking care of their hold-ins. ESPN reports they have extended Nick Herbig to a 4-year, $100 million contract, $42 million is guaranteed. The Columbus Blue Jackets, Zach Werenski, good defenseman. How good? Well, he won the NHL's Norris Trophy. That's the one they hand out every year. To the top all-around defenseman, he recorded 22 goals, 59 assists, 81 points. Kind of a milestone year for him. He also helped Team USA win Olympic gold. Nice. The Women's College World Series gets underway. What do we need to know? Well, it's tonight in Oklahoma City. Texas and Texas Tech, this is the second year in a row. They're going to face off in the best of three series. The Longhorns beat the Red Raiders 2-1 last year, claiming their first national championship in program history. Well, shall we go to the French Open and see if Bob can pronounce anybody's name? The quarterfinal round got underway yesterday. Second seed Alexander Zverev took down number 27 seed Rafael Hodar in straight sets. He'll advance. In the other men's singles match, 26-year-old Jakub Menšík defeats 28 seed Zhuang Fonseca in straight sets. Zverev and Menšík now will go head-to-head on Thursday. That's tomorrow. For the ladies, number 8 seed Mira Andreeva swept number 18 seed Sarana Kirsta. And number 15 seed Marta Kostyuk beat 7th seed Alina Svitolina in three sets. The quarterfinals continue early this morning at Roland Garros. And that is sport. Bob Hughes here, AM 1450, FM 99.3, KNSI. Good morning. We're at 6:13.
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8: 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We're at 6:16. Temps at 57 degrees. No bones to pick there. The weatherman is being unbelievably nice to us, right? So 57 now, sunshine 83 degrees again later on today. So what has got me all riled up this morning? Well, it's all of the traditional things that are just getting tossed into the wastebasket. Now, when you're going to have a picnic, do you remember those the roaster pans, right, that were like dark navy blue and they had a little white flecks on, right? They were enamel. When we would have a picnic, and I mean, this is years ago, right? My grandmother would always do the chicken. She lived in Olivia. I think I told you this yesterday, right? So she lived in Olivia, which was 20 minutes away. 15 the way she drove. I am not kidding you. So she would come down to the farm, and she would make sure to bring the chicken. Well, the deal is she would make that chicken at her house in Olivia, pop it in the roaster, and come on down to the farm, right? Which is, again, a 15, 20-minute drive. What would we do with that chicken? Would we refrigerate it? Oh, no. We would just let it sit there, right? She was also made the best potato salad in the whole wide world. She taught my mother how to do it, too. My mother taught my sister, and it ended right there. I have to go to the store to get my potato salad these days, unless Nance is going to be in town. But I bring this all up because that was a picnic, right? Sometimes you had a blanket, sometimes you didn't. Sometimes you had dust all over the place, sometimes you didn't. Sometimes you actually had an ice cube for your nectar, right? It seems that summer picnic foods are being taken over by the youngsters. Not a bad thing. At least they're out and about, you know, leaving their home. But let's go to the fail list first. What they're not doing. Spam, which I can understand. It's not everybody's cup of tea. Cocktail sausages, yeah, see you later. Corned beef, it's not so bad. Sandwich spread, not so bad. Sliced white bread, yuck. Potato chips. How can you have a picnic without potato chips? They say cheap potato chips. Cheap potato chips have the most salt. They may be the best ever. Cheese and chutney are going away. Cheddar cheese slices are going away. Mayo and potato salad? You kids are wrecking it. I'm just saying. You know what they're replacing that stuff with? Focaccia bread. A Spanish tortilla, prosciutto, salami, chorizo, hummus, breadsticks, flatbreads, olives. Aren't you fabulous? And then there's this Mediterranean cheese that can be grilled. I would like to try it. H-A-L-L-O-U-M-I, halloumi? I don't know. Just so you know, when we throw a picnic, we do it the traditional right way, okay? We bring hot dogs, freshly made buns, and delicious salty chips. And no, they're not the cheap ones. The food is always courtesy of Monet's Meats, right? They do a bang-up job for us. We bring ice-cold sodas and water and other assorted beverages, thanks to Bernix, who, by the way, are celebrating 110 years, you know. So we've got you covered with the food and the bevs, right? When it comes to fun stuff to do, we always pick a nice park. For example, on June 18th, we're going to be over at Ridgewood Park. On July 16th, it's at Riverside. Haven't been there for a while. August 4, a place we have never been, for National Night Out, Eastman Park, Lake George. Please stop on by. We have fabulous prizes, as you know. Hanson Paving, our title sponsor. Want to say thanks to Bernix. And again, Monet's Meats. And the St. Cloud Area Family YMCA. I just got my allotment, if you will, of Mall of America stuff. And we hand those wristbands, you know, like unlimited rides and golf and all that kind of stuff. We hand those out as well. And we have some Summerland tickets to give away as well. Passes, I should say, $25 gift cards. So, It's our picnic. It's in your park. And I promise you, we're not bringing any prosciutto, salami, chorizo, hummus, breadsticks, flatbreads, or olives, or focaccia bread. We're just bringing the good stuff. Old school, traditional. I prefer traditional as opposed to old school. You know why? Because it works. No complaints. I haven't lost a customer yet. 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
4: 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Man, what a day this is going to be. 57 degrees right now. Sunny and 83 later today. 58 for the overnight low. 80% chance of rainfall coming. That would be good. About a quarter of an inch. That's all they're saying for tonight. It's going to be toward morning anyway. 82 the expected high tomorrow. Eventually mostly sunny tomorrow. Not a washout at all. Tomorrow night, 60% chance of rain, maybe a quarter, maybe a half an inch. We'll find out a little bit more. Meteorologist Michael Carroll will be with us just after the news at 7. 58 for the overnight low tomorrow night. And then partial sun, 81 for Friday. Slight chance of rain Friday night. Slight chance of rain, 56. Boy, the weekend looks good. Sun, 83 for Saturday, Sunday. Sunshine and 86. The lawns are fabulous. It's pretty funny. We go from being dry, well, cool, so nothing's really working, growing, and then all of a sudden the heat comes and boom, everybody just takes right off. Love that. Love that. It's the reason we hang out in Minnesota, right? We could always leave, but then the mosquitoes would probably die of hunger. If you're going to be doing some traveling, and it's interesting because... I reached out to the mayor of St. Cloud, former mayor of St. Cloud, Dave Kleiss, the other day. We are planning a fall trip to the Grand Canyon. It's a nice little birthday thing. Tail end of September, first part of October. Not sure exactly what the dates are going to be and all that kind of stuff. But I bring this up because Dave and his cronies, not only do they visit the Grand Canyon, they take the trail down and run it back up. Run down, run up. Only one time, though. It's quite the trek. So I reached out to him and said, hey, we're going to the Grand Canyon. Do me a favor. Let me know what it's like. Where could I go? Is there somebody that I can... I want to get out into the desert and just look at the sky, okay? I'm a huge fan of the Native Americans. Centuries ago. The Anasazi. And more, right? I would love to go see some cave scrawlings, but I don't know if we can get there. I think we could if we had a local person take us, right? That would be the key. Love that. So we're working on that. Anyway, I reached out to Dave just to ask him, and he says, well, I'm in Kazakhstan right now. This is a week or so ago. I'm sure he's home by now. But I bring this up because he travels everywhere. I don't know what he brings when he travels, but I do know there's a guy... who has hit every single country in the world. And I don't know if that's what Dave is up to or not. But the guy that has hit every single country in the world, except for one, his name is Barry Hoffner. You know, you have some relatives named Hoffner from the Brainerd Lakes area. I don't know. Could we be related? Wouldn't that be neat? But Barry has visited every country on the earth except for one. And here's what he says you need to pack when you travel. A portable power bank. Because you never know when you're going to have electricity. He also says take a backpack instead of rolling luggage because some roads and airports just are not roller bag friendly. And it's pretty easy to carry your stuff on your back, right? Merino wool t-shirts. Too specific? Well, maybe. Barry says they can be worn for days without smelling. That's kind of important. Also, a good set of earplugs for noisy hotels and city streets. And he also

0: says, this is the most important thing. Starbucks instant coffee packets, just in case there's an emergency. Article in the New York Post. What do you never leave home without? Probably your kids, I get that. But, yeah, some traveling light, according to Barry Hoffner. Traveling light, the secret to surviving life on the road. Oh, that country that he's never been? North Korea. But he plans on going there soon. Good luck.
1: 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Thanks to Andy's Towing. Remember to always ask for Andy's Towing. They'll get you going.
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0: 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I'm just going to do this to see if we're paying attention this morning. What? There it is. Oh, that hurts. Yeah, Jennifer's got an emergency dental thing going. So she just bailed on us. Sounds like it's going to be real fun. Jake Judd is in the KNSI radio newsroom. He is on the way next.
9: News. I'm Chris Foster. The primary for California governor is undecided. The top two finishers advance, and Republican Steve Hilton leads the ballot count so far.
10: We are going to make California the best place in the world to start and run a business, to start and raise a family. This is the place.
9: Democrat Javier Becerra is in second place ahead of Democrat Tom Steyer.
11: California is the richest state in the richest country in the history of the world. It's unacceptable that right now so many Californians struggle to make ends meet.
9: Los Angeles Mayor Karen Bass advances to the general election in her race against either Republican Spencer Pratt or another Democrat, Nitya Ramen. In Iowa, Trump-backed House Republican Ashley Hinson wins her Senate primary and will face Democrat Josh Turek in November. At least one person's killed and Kuwait's main airport is badly damaged in an Iranian drone attack. 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
13: KNSI News Time is 6:32. Should be mostly sunny today with a high in the low 80s. Your KNSI forecast is on the way in moments. Good morning, I'm Jake Judd. Two St. Cloud City Council members will have to defend their seats this fall in Ward 1. Dave Masters faces two challengers, Charlie Hobbs and Drayton Nichols. In Ward 3, Huda Ibrahim takes on Luke Christian. Ward 1 drew enough candidates to trigger a primary August 11th, while the Ward 3 race goes straight to the November 3rd ballot. Candidate filing closed yesterday. You can find everyone running for the St. Cloud City Council at knsiradio.com. Meanwhile, in Stearns County, most of the major offices will go uncontested this fall. Commissioners Terrell Clark, Jeff Bertram, and Bob Johnson all drew no challengers, and so did Sheriff Steve Soika, County Attorney Janelle Kendall, and Auditor Treasurer Randy Schreifels. The county's two contested races are both for Soil and Water Conservation District Supervisor. Kyle McClure faces Chad Van Beck in District 1, and Thomas Gregory takes on Sarah Scholes in District 5. Filing closed yesterday. Gubernatorial candidate Mike Lindell is announcing his running mate in the August primary. Philip Parrish will join MyPillow CEO in his bid to lead the state. Lindell, who recently filed to run for governor, says Parrish ended his own campaign to join him as his pick for lieutenant governor. Lindell and House Speaker Lisa Daymuth both missed out on the GOP's endorsement at the convention over the weekend, with the nod going to former healthcare executive Kendall Qualls. Daymuth has also filed to run. Drivers in St. Cloud want to plan ahead this summer. A major street resurfacing project is set to touch 49 street segments, or about 9 miles of roadway, beginning today. The city plans to start the bituminous work, weather permitting, and finish by late July. The projects reach both ends of the city from the Northway Drive area and the avenues north of downtown to a large section of streets south of downtown near St. Cloud State University. The city says through traffic will stay open throughout, though minor delays are possible and alternate routes are encouraged. You can check whether your street is on the list at knsiradio.com. And the city of Becker has a new resource for residents who need a safe place to meet. Two parking spots have been marked outside Becker City Hall as designated exchange zones set up by the city safety committee. Becker police officer David Ryberg explained how to use the zone.
6: So if you have a child custody situation where you need to exchange children and you'd like to do it in a safe place, like right in front of a police department with ample lighting in the evening and 24/7 camera coverage to monitor the zone, you can do that here.
13: People can also use it to meet others to make online purchases. KNSI News Time is 6:35. This look at news is brought to you by Create a Legacy in Richmond and Little Falls. For more on these and other stories, visit knsiradio.com, where you can also cast your vote daily in our America 250 listener poll on the moments that shaped our nation. I'm Jake Judd, KNSI News.
0: Well, Jakey, it's great to have you here. Unfortunately, the reason you're here...
8: Ooh.
0: Yeah, no kidding.
13: Ugh, nails on a chalkboard.
0: I know. And you know, it's not fair that dentists get such a bad rap. No. Maybe had my dentist believed in using Novocaine when I was a child, I wouldn't have the feelings that I have.
13: Well, maybe, Bob, if you would have just brushed your teeth like Mom told you.
0: Oh, really?
13: I'm just saying what I say to my daughters. Yep. I don't know.
0: I only brush the ones I want to keep, right? So that's why I still have most of them. I really, really do. There are a few that have fallen off, and that's just through, you know, my own fault. But, you know, it is one of those things that is oh so true. Just listen to Mom, and things are going to be okay, right?
13: Yeah, yeah.
0: What have you been up to lately, Jake? I haven't seen you forever.
13: I know. Well, you know, it's summertime now, so, you know, working with the kids in the morning, get to see them and hang out, you know, and just been doing my thing, going to a lot of late-night meetings. You know, you see me, you hear me a lot late at night, so, you know.
0: I do. How's your yard looking?
13: Oh, it's looking good right now. It's been growing pretty well. That last rain that we just got, I mean, I've already mowed it twice, so I'm already looking at number three coming up here.
0: I'm up to twice a week. It's about every third day now.
13: Oh. Yeah, I don't have that nice, luscious yard. I live in that really sandy part of St. Cloud.
0: Sure, sure.
13: So, yeah.
0: You know what you need to do is sink a sand point. That way you can just let those sprinklers go forever. Check out with the city, though, before you do that. Don't just go out and start digging holes.
13: Dial 811 or whatever that is, you know.
0: There it is. Good luck, Jake.
13: Thank you.
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0: Stuck at 57, could be a heck of a lot worse. The time is 6:38. 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Sunshine and 83 today. 58 for the overnight low tonight. A chance of rain at 80%, maybe a quarter of an inch. For tomorrow, a high of 82, 40% chance of rain, eventually a clearing sky. Tomorrow night, a 60% chance of rain, down to 58. Showers likely toward sunrise, maybe a quarter, maybe a half an inch. As for your Friday, partial sun, 81, chance of rain at 40%. Friday night, slight chance of showers, a clear sky, 56. Sunshine, 83 on Saturday. Sunday, sun and 86. Monday, partly sunny, 85 with a chance of rain. Tuesday, 87, partly sunny, slight chance of rain. 57 right now, and let's see, anything going on in the neighborhood? Nope, not at all. 57, that is us. We are the cool spot. 59 is second place. That goes to Sauk Center. They have a partly cloudy sky as well. 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
17: This is a Bloomberg Money Minute. Corporate staff members at Uber have embraced the use of AI, and now the company thinks they may have embraced it a little too much. Uber has now set usage caps on some artificial intelligence-powered tools used by its staff to manage costs after blowing through its AI budget earlier this year. It's limiting all employees to $1,500 in monthly token spending per AI coding tool. Along with all its promise and possibility, AI is also raising fresh demand from companies and governments for cybersecurity that keeps them a step ahead. That's good news for Palo Alto Networks. The big cybersecurity company is predicting stronger earnings this year than analysts were expecting. Later today, fellow cybersecurity company CrowdStrike posts its results for the just-finished quarter. Analysts predict a loss, but a far smaller one than a year ago, when CrowdStrike was dealing with litigation over a failed software update affecting operations at several companies, including Delta Airlines. Andrew O'Day, Bloomberg Radio.
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0: 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They have been drilling residential wells all year round for more than 60 years. St. Cloud Rocks, their winning streak up to 7 now. Get a 9-4 win last night over the Wilmer Stingers. They're back at it at Joe Faber Field, the Rock Pile tonight. The final of four straight games against the Stingers. 6:35, it is Mental Health Awareness Night, thanks to Newport Healthcare. They will be auctioning off their special game-worn jerseys tonight, promoting mental health awareness. Players will wear them. 100% of all the net proceeds benefit the Ellison Center to support mental health. The jersey auction concludes 9 o'clock tonight. Scott Schreiner is going to be with us this morning at about 7:38 or so, and you can go to stcloudrocks.com to place your bid on those jerseys, by the way. Twins get four runs in the bottom of the fourth. That's how you do it. Got a 6-4 win over the White Sox at Target Field last night. Tristan Gray, that is, lined a two-run single to give Minnesota the lead for good. Connor Prelip got his second win, gave up four runs, six hits, six innings. Yandres Gomez picks up the save. Minnesota's won their last two. They'll go for the three-peat. The sweep of the Chicago White Sox tonight at Target Field. I should say it's this afternoon. Minnesota's in third place in the American League Central, 29-33. Twins manager Derek Shelton says this was the strategy against pitcher Davis Martin
19: Anytime you see guys in back-to-back starts, and I mean, Davis Martin's been one of the best pitchers in the American League this year, came in with a sub two. I thought our guys did a good job of bringing him on the plate. This kid has a really good feel for going to both sides with his fastball.
0: First pitch this afternoon, 12:40, Taj Bradley takes the mound for Minnesota. Vikings OTAs, not today. They'll be back at it tomorrow, the final day. J.J. McCarthy and Kyler Murray have both seen first-team reps in the first stage of their quarterback competition. Yesterday, they worked out. Today, not. Tomorrow, yes. NBA Finals tonight. The Spurs and the Knicks in San Antonio. These same two teams played back in 1999. San Antonio destroyed New York in five games. The Stanley Cup Finals started with a bang last night as the Golden Knights outlasted the Hurricanes 5-4. A back-and-forth seesaw affair in Raleigh, as they say. The Canes storm out to a two-goal lead before the Golden Knights respond with three straight. Thomas Hertl scored the go-ahead goal late in the third period. Vegas has now won seven straight playoff games last night. Carolina, no slouch. That's only the second loss they've had in the postseason. Game two coming up tomorrow night. National Football League news. The Falcons rewarding Drake London to a four-year contract extension worth over $140 million, $100 of which is guaranteed. Steelers taking care of Nick Herbig, a four-year, $100 million contract extension, $42 is guaranteed there. Columbus Blue Jackets defenseman Zach Werenski, pretty good. He wins the NHL's Norris Trophy. They give that one out every year to the top all-around defenseman. He scored 22 goals, had 59 assists, 81 points last season. The honor caps a milestone year for Mr. Werenski. He also helped Team USA win that Olympic gold medal. Remember that? Women's College World Series Championship begins tonight in Oklahoma City. For the second year in a row, Texas and Texas Tech face off in the best of three series. Last year, the Longhorns beat the Red Raiders 2-1, claiming their first national championship in program history. That is sport. I am Bob Hughes. 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
0: 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For the youngsters, we have, well, a trip back in time. Ladies and gentlemen, Dick Clark.
24: Only because we knew this fellow was going to be with us. The fellow who has the song about the bikini, which incidentally is, depending upon how you look at it, the hottest or the coolest record in the country right now.
0: You should know that Dick Clark is holding a Barbie doll dressed in a bikini as he gives this little speech.
24: The biggest thing around, more people asking for this one. Very handsome young man does it, and check the girl in the bikini. It's called the itsy bitsy teeny weeny. Oh, you know, Brian Hyland.
20: Was afraid to come out of the locker.
0: I bring this up. Brian Hyland is there, and I don't know if that's his daughter that is peeking out between the curtains, the little girl in the itsy bitsy, teeny weeny, yellow polka dot bikini. I bring this up because it was 1946, when Jacques Haim, who is a French fashion designer, or was, debuted this wonderful little two-piece bathing suit in Paris. He called it the Bikini, after the Bikini Atoll Islands in the South Pacific, where the atomic bomb testing was going on. Which is kind of weird, you might think, right? He was afraid to come. He chose the name because he thought the word bikini and the swimsuit would be so scandalous that people would react to it the way they reacted to the atomic bomb being dropped. Well, it's barely there. What is it these days? It starts with dental floss, I think, and goes from there. AM 1450, FM 99.3, KNSI. Why is today not a national holiday to commemorate that type of, you know, wonderfulness, that moving ahead forward for mankind, the invention of the bikini?
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29: 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Don't wait. On this Wednesday, I hope you saw Monday's No Spin News, where I ran down the stories that broke during my trip to Europe. One small situation that's annoying me is the brouhaha involving the New York Giants football team. A couple of weeks ago, quarterback Jackson Dart introduced President Trump at a political rally. Mr. Dart was respectful and exercised his constitutional right to expression. Well, a teammate of his, Abdul Carter, criticized Dart publicly, as Mr. Carter doesn't seem to like President Trump. That was wrong, because who Jackson Dart supports politically is none of Carter's business. Get it, Abdul? Freedom of expression is an essential right for all Americans. If your quarterback wants your input, I assume he'll ask you. Otherwise, stand down. Chances are Abdul Carter voted for Kamala Harris. No problem. His choice, his right. Pro football is part of the American fabric. But the rights of all citizens do not stop in the locker room. They extend to real life. Abdul Carter was way out of line. And that's the truth. 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
0: 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Bob and Kat have to be there. We're running low on salt. Plus, I mean, nice to sit down there and yak with the Erkin family, that is for sure. 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Did you hear about 60 Minutes and Scott Pelley being fired? Surprise, surprise, rather amazing changes at 60 Minutes.
11: On Monday, the 60 Minutes staff met in New York City with their new executive producer, Nick Bilton, chosen by CBS News editor-in-chief Barry Weiss as one of the number of changes to the news program that's been on the air for 57 years. Bilton replaced executive producer Tanya Simon, who was let go along with correspondents Cecilia Vega and Sharon Alfonsi. At the Monday meeting, Pelley, who at one time was the CBS Evening News anchor and managing editor, criticized the changes made, saying Weiss was, quote, murdering 60 Minutes and that, quote, she does not love this place, she was brought in to kill it and is doing exactly that. Pelley also openly questioned Bilton's qualifications to oversee 60 Minutes. Just over 24 hours after that meeting that Bilton stormed out of, he informed Pelley of his termination Tuesday evening, writing in a note that his employment was, quote, terminated for cause effective immediately. The Hollywood Reporter is reporting that Pelley received a note in his firing saying, quote, yesterday you hijacked my first meeting with the staff to disparage me, my qualifications, and my intentions with remarkable incivility and contempt. With Pelley's exit, along with that of Vega, Alfonsi, and Anderson Cooper, who resigned last week, the show is now down to three correspondents, Leslie Stahl, Bill Whitaker, and John Wertheim. I'm Jeff McKay.
0: It's going to be rather interesting, don't you think, the next time 60 Minutes is to air.
12: I'm Leslie Stahl.
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15: Fired!
21: Those stories tonight on 60 Minutes.
0: Wow. Wow. The changes. I thought radio was weird. Can you imagine your new boss comes in and you're sitting down for your first meeting with him and you just start ripping him? What did you think was going to happen, Scott? He probably doesn't care. He's probably got a golden parachute out there, right? But they did say he was released with cause. So that must mean he's not going to get the package, perhaps? He's been there since 2004. And as you heard in the story, he used to anchor the CBS Evening News. In fact, he did that for 8 years. His career started in 1989 with CBS. Pretty different stuff. I remember when 60 Minutes first came out. It was really, really, I mean, it was brand new, right? Nobody was doing news magazine shows like that, and all of a sudden everybody was after that. What do they say? That the most sincere form of flattery is when somebody starts copying you, doing what you do? Must be a good thing. AM 1450, FM 99.3, KNSI. We are up to... Oh my gosh, 7 o'clock already. Temp still at 57. 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
16: 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When you need to know.
22: He and Iran's supreme leader are getting along quite well. I'm Dave Anthony, Fox News. That's what President Trump says, adding the two of them will likely meet as talks continue trying to work out a deal to end the Iran conflict, adding it'll be very good. The president also tells the New York Post's Pod Force One podcast he did have a tense call with Israel's Prime Minister Benjamin Netanyahu.
30: I wouldn't say angry. I was a little bit perturbed.
22: Over Israel's attacks on Hezbollah militants in Lebanon.
30: You know, at some point they said, we got to stop this.
22: This is the U.S. and Iran battle again, leaving one person dead in Kuwait.
31: The attack on the Kuwait airport passenger building came as part of back-and-forth attacks between the United States and Iran. The U.S. had fired a missile into the engine room of an oil tanker trying to breach the American blockade and targeted an Iranian military station on Keshem Island in the Strait of Hormuz. Iran says it went after the U.S. Navy's 5th Fleet headquarters in Bahrain. We're told those missiles were intercepted.
22: Fox's Jonathan Savage. They're still counting the votes in California, but so far Republican Steve Hilton is in the lead in the primary for governor.
32: We just need a governor and a government that helps people instead of constantly standing in their way when they want to follow their dreams.
22: Democrats Javier Becerra and Tom Steyer, they're second and third right now. The top two will face off in the November election in Los Angeles. Mayor Karen Bass came in first in her primary.
33: I have devoted my entire life to serving the city that I love, where I was born, and I'm going to continue to do that.
22: She may face reality star Spencer Pratt in November. He's now in second in the voting. A Grammy Award-winning singer has died. That's one of Peebo Bryson's three top 10 hits. The other two are from Disney classic movies. He won a Grammy for that duet with Celine Dion and for A Whole New World from Aladdin. Peebo Bryson was 75, his death days after his family announced he'd suffered a stroke. America's listening to Fox.
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1: KNSI News Time is 7:02. Mostly sunny today, a high in the low 80s. Your KNSI forecast is on the way in moments. Good morning, I'm Jake Judd. A Watkins man has drowned after falling from his kayak on Pleasant Lake Monday evening. Wright County Sheriff's Office deputies were called to the lake around 8:18 after they received a call about a person potentially drowning. Authorities arrived to find an overturned kayak near the lake's public access dock, later identifying the victim as 18-year-old Cameron Mertens. Mertens' body was later recovered by divers from the sheriff's office. No further details have been released about the incident at this time. Benton County voters will choose a new sheriff this year. Sheriff Troy Heck is not seeking re-election, and two candidates filed to replace him, James Dingman and Joel Schmidt. There's also a contested race for auditor-treasurer, where incumbent Christine Scherbing faces challenger Mary Lewandowski. Candidate filing closed yesterday, and the general election is November 3rd. For more on the Benton County races, you can go to knsiradio.com. Six candidates are running for three at-large seats on the St. Cloud Area School District 742 board, the deepest field on the local ballot. Incumbent Heather Weems is seeking another term, joined by Al Dahlgren, Sonia Eisenhofer, Robert Galler Jr., Vincent Miles, and Stephen Schiller. Board members Zachary Dorholt and Natalie Copeland did not file for re-election. Candidate filing closed yesterday. And again, the general election will be this fall. You can get the full lineup of who's filed at knsiradio.com. Minneapolis has a new interim police chief. Mayor Jacob Frey is appointing First Precinct Inspector Bill Peterson to lead the department on an interim basis. Peterson takes over for Acting Chief Katie Blackwell, who's been running operations over the past several days. He's a 30-year veteran of the Minneapolis Police Department and has overseen policing in the downtown area and broadening neighborhoods since 2019. Peterson will serve as interim chief while the city conducts a national search for a permanent replacement. And the Utterman family's Meadowbrook Farm in Sartell is opening up the barn to the community. The Minnesota Soil Health Coalition and Farm are teaming up for the community field day on Saturday, June 13th. Visitors can take a tour of the farm, hear about regenerative farming from owner Alex, and join discussions on local food and nutrition led by area producers. There will also be sessions on farm and family safety and well-being. KNSI News Time is 7:05. This look at news is brought to you by Create a Legacy in Richmond and Little Falls. For more on these and other stories, visit knsiradio.com, where you can also cast your vote daily in our America 250 listener poll on the moments that shaped our nation. I'm Jake Judd, KNSI News.
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0: 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Meteorologist Michael Caro with us, and going to be another nice day, Michael.
4: Another nice one out there for today. Still looking to stay quiet and not overly humid. Those high temperatures climbing up into the lower 80s. Lots of sunshine to start the day. And then I think more of a mixture of sun and clouds as we head into the afternoon. For tonight, though, trending more active as a slow-moving frontal boundary gradually looks to work in for the northwest as we head later into the night. So we'll see increasing chances for showers and storms as we head into the overnight. Lows dropping back into the upper 50s. Thursday, a couple of rounds of some showers and storms, I think the first of which will dissipate early in the day, but could again see some late afternoon and evening thunderstorms firing off. At least a marginal risk that maybe one or two of those storms by the late afternoon and evening could produce some gusty winds and some hail, but more the exception rather than the rule. Thursday, a high temperature of 83 degrees. Friday, still dodging some at least widely scattered showers and storms there with lower 80s for highs. And then we stay high and dry into your upcoming weekend. Looking great for any outdoor events or plans. Saturday, full-on sunshine, a high of 83. Sunday, closer to the mid-80s for high temperatures. And for your Monday, still well above average, up to 85. Another opportunity for some showers and storms there looking ahead to Monday. From the KNSI Weather Center, I'm meteorologist Michael Caro.
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0: 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Good morning. We're at 7:08. 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They have been drilling residential wells all year round for more than 60 years. St. Cloud Rocks get a nice 9-4 win. Seven in a row. They're back home tonight at the Rock Pile. Teaming up with Newport Healthcare to auction off their special game-worn jerseys promoting mental health awareness. Scott Schreiner with the Rocks with us in about 30 minutes. Minnesota Twins get a nice win against the Chicago White Sox again last night, scoring four runs in the bottom of the fourth, 6-4 the final. Tristan Gray lined a two-run single to give Minnesota the lead for good. Connor Prelip got his second win, gave up four runs, six hits, six innings. Yandrys Gomez with the save. Minnesota has won their last two, going for the three-game sweep of the White Sox when they meet at Target Field this afternoon. More on that in just a moment. First, though, let's hear from Twins manager Derek Shelton talking about Connor Prelip, how he battled on the mound.
6: Connor did a good job. I mean, he settled back down. He had the tough inning, and then I think he went three 10-pitch innings in a row, which, again, as we talk about signs of growth, that's a sign of growth. It's probably, I mean, I don't know, it's probably the first time he's ever pitched in the seventh inning in his professional career.
0: How about the bullpen?
6: Bonda comes in, gets a big punch out in a situation. Gomi comes in, gets a big punch out. And then Gomez there in the ninth, having to go through, you know, Peters as a pinch hit and Vargas, who's as hot as just about anybody we've seen, and then get Montgomery. So overall, I was really pleased with our group.
0: So this afternoon, 12:40 with the first pitch by Taj Bradley. Minnesota's in third place in the AL Central, 29-33. Vikes continue OTAs tomorrow, taking the day off today. J.J. McCarthy and Kyler Murray both seeing first-team reps in the first stages of their quarterback competition. Let's go to the hardwood. Victor Wembanyama taking on Jalen Brunson. The Spurs and the Knicks, game one in the finals at San Antonio tonight. That ought to be a great basketball game. Stanley Cup Finals started last night. It was a good one. The Golden Knights outlast the Hurricanes 5-4 in Raleigh. The Hurricanes storm out to a two-goal lead. Then the Golden Knights respond with three in a row. And then back and forth after that, Thomas Hertl scored the go-ahead goal late in the third. Vegas has now won seven straight playoff games. Carolina, no slouch. They have just dropped their second game of the postseason. Game two, tomorrow night. The Falcons rewarding one of their best offensive playmakers, giving Drake London a contract extension, 4 years, over $140 million. Nick Herbig signs a big one of his own, $100 million extension. And Zach Werenski of the Columbus Blue Jackets, defenseman of the year, he wins the NHL Norris Trophy. Nice work. Women's College World Series Championship tonight in Oklahoma City. For the second straight year, it's Texas versus Texas Tech. Best of three series. Last year, the Longhorns beat the Red Raiders 2-1. Their first national championship in program history. Okay, we're going to do it again. the quarterfinal round of the French Open. Please help me with the names, would you? Second seed Alexander Zverev took down number 27 seed Rafael Hodart in straight sets to advance to the semis. Elsewhere for the men's singles, 26th seed Jakub Benčík defeated number 28 seed Zhuang Fonseca in straight sets. Zverev and Benčík now go head-to-head tomorrow. For the women, it is number 8 seed Mira Andreeva sweeping number 18 seed Sarana Kirsta. And the 15th seed is Marta Kostic. She upset the 7th seed Alina Svitolina in three sets. Quarterfinals continue early this morning at Roland Garros. Not bad on the names, Bob. Not bad on the spitting either. I'm getting better. That is sport. Bob Hughes here, AM 1450, FM 99.3, KNSI.
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0: 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Niles Gens is popping in less than an hour from now, folks. Kind of an important conversation today. Actually, every single one is always very important, but this one is all about the great wealth transfer. The largest wealth transfer in history happening right now, right? And if that's what you are relying on for your retirement plan, that is really not that much of a plan, right? You can't just wing it. You can't just let it happen. Niles will have what we need to know this morning just after the news at 8 o'clock. AM 1450, FM 99.3, KNSI. We're going to go outside the box with the Ox coming up in just a moment. But in a moment, also, we are... I don't know what the deal is with the Bears, but people are a little concerned about us wandering around and running across Yogi? Boo Boo? What do we need to know? AM 1450, FM 99.3, KNSI. Andy Try is with us. Andy is the DNR Bear Project leader, which sounds like a pretty big job, Andy. Thanks for being here today.
25: Happy to be here, Bob. Thanks.
0: So let's talk about bear, how to be bear wise. Let's start with the very scary stuff. How many bear attacks do we have here in Minnesota every year?
25: On average, zero. We've had about 13 that have resulted in hospitalizations since, I think, 1983, where somebody needed to go get stitches or end up in the hospital or anything, and we've had no fatalities. So in general, black bears are... they're not inherently dangerous, but they are large wild animals that we want to make sure we just give them their space. But yeah, worrying about a bear attack in general isn't something that most of your listeners will need to worry about.
0: Well, you know, it's one thing to have the actual attack, but I cannot imagine what it would be like to run across one of these big, ginormous, furry animals out there in the wild. It may not actually be the attack. I think the fear factor is what would get me.
25: Yep, and you know, if you run into a bear when you're not expecting it, yeah, that certainly would be a jarring experience for sure. But again, these critters are scaredy cats, and so my guess is that most of the time those bears are going to be more scared of us than they are of than we are of them.
0: Sure.
25: And so, you know, if you happen to run into a bear out and about, if you're out hiking, the first thing is just to make sure your dog's on a leash. That's really important, and because sometimes, especially with small dogs, they'll run up to the bear and get up to it and realize, "Ooh, gosh, that's a big critter," and then run back to mom and dad. And sometimes that triggers a chase response,
0: sure,
25: and puts you and bears in closer proximity. But yeah, in general, they're more scared of us than we are. They're more scared of us, than we are of them.
0: Than we are of them, sure. So, Andy, we're talking black bear here, right? People can get confused. Grizzlies are the big, ginormous ones that will come and have you for lunch, correct?
25: Yeah, the grizzly bears are the ones that are more likely to be a bit more aggressive, and certainly you don't want to get between mom and a grizzly,
0: right?
25: And mama grizzly and her cubs. We only have black bears here. We haven't had a grizzly bear in the state in the wild since I think 1858,
0: wow,
25: somewhere in there, over in Beltrami County. So, been a long time. We do have black bears that show up a little bit browner. You know, they'll kind of be chocolatey or blondie.
0: Yeah.
25: They have lots of different color phases, but it's just like our hair. You know, it comes in many different shades.
0: So one of the other things we need to know is how to keep them from being curious, right? They have great noses. They can smell all sorts of food. What do we need to know?
25: Absolutely. So they can smell food from over a mile away. And, you know, the old Yogi cartoon of him floating up to steal a pie off a window, that's actually not all that big of, you know, all that deviation from their normal sense of smell. And so for folks at home, the big deal is there's six easy steps that you can take and keep those bears wild and out of your stuff. The first is don't feed or approach bears. The second would be keep your trash, recycling, and compost secured. And generally that just means for folks that have those roll-off carts, keep it locked in your garage until the morning of pickup. Yes, it is a bit more annoying, but it will save you a ton of time picking up trash, you know, out of the street, et cetera.
0: Mm-hmm.
25: Pull those bird feeders down from April through October. We also do that or recommend doing that for hummingbird feeders as well. We call that bear Kool-Aid in the business. Put those grills away, clean them up. Don't feed your dogs outside and your cats outside, that sort of thing. If you do feed them outside, just make sure it's enough for a proportion that they can eat, you know, in one sitting. And then if you see a bear in the neighborhood, there's a couple things we'd like you to do. One is just let your neighbors know, just so they can take them those same steps. And then if people are so inclined, they can just Google MNDNR report a bear sighting, especially in your neck of the woods, Bob, kind of on the edge of bear range there. We're trying to figure out where bears are currently living to update those range maps. It seems like they're moving farther west and south over the last couple decades.
0: If we are going to be out and about, if we make plenty of noise, that will help them go the other way, correct?
25: Absolutely. So if you're out and about on the trail, like the most important things are just periodically make some noise, keep those dogs leashed. And if you encounter a bear, whether in general, you just don't want to surprise it. And so if they can hear you coming long off, 99 times out of 100, it'll be just a non-issue. But like if you're in really berry spots, like if you're out berry picking, it's better to go in groups and just periodically make noise so the bears know where you are and then they don't stumble across it. Because when they're hungry, they're just after the berries and they get totally distracted by everything else around them. And sometimes you can sneak in unawares and surprise them, and they're generally not super happy about that. Often they'll leave, but just we don't want to surprise the critters.
0: Well, Andy, appreciate the help this morning. The information, as usual, outstanding. Andy Try, the DNR Bear Project leader. Got to tell you a quick story. I had a mother-in-law, Grandma Donna, that was so fabulous. They lived up north in the outing area, right? She would get together every morning and go for a walk, right, as part of their Weight Watchers routine. They would go for a walk, and the bugs were always bad, right? Up in northern Minnesota. So they would take dryer sheets and safety pin them to their hats as they were walking along. And I mean, not just one or two dryer sheets, okay? Sometimes they just tuck them out under the edge of their baseball cap or whatever hat it was they were wearing. But they were also concerned about bears. So each one of the gals, and I think there's like three or four or five of them, right? They're walking down the road and they're carrying pots and pans and wooden spoons. And they're beating on the pots and pans just to keep the bear away. We do not have any of this on film. But oh my gosh. Could you imagine driving down Highway 6? Seeing a group of gals beating on pots and pans? Wearing dryer sheets? Only in America, my friends. Good stuff. Great memories of great people, that is for sure. KNSI Radio News Time right now is 7:22.

0: Warfare, whether we know it or not. The story tells how Rossetti's dealings with those suffering demonic affliction sometimes include spirits manifesting in the physical realm as orbs of light or even beast-like creatures. He admonishes us not to be distracted by all this and instead focus on Jesus. The Monsignor also says that regarding actual life from other planets, he sees that as theologically neutral. So for those determined to believe that maybe some of these instances are really extraterrestrial visitors challenging our institutions of faith, 10 will get you 20, that they would also have to revere an almighty creator of time, space, and dimension. God, obviously. Because thinking outside the box, if they're so advanced to be here from light years away, they could never be ignorant enough to believe they and their world exist because of a chance asteroidal microbe crashing into their planet a trillion years ago, spawning a livable planet teeming with millions of life forms, and wow, the same thing happened to this planet.
1: Hardly.
0: Well, Outside the Box with the Ox is brought to you today by Falcon National Bank.
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11: 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It is 726. Temps holding steady there, 57 degrees right now.

0: right.
1: So we're bringing Dolly in. And I have a story this morning that surprises the bejeepers out of me. Oh, she's fine. Has nothing to do with Dolly. Has everything to do with you and your job. It can be pretty tough to find one these days. Actually, I don't know if I can believe that or not, because drive up and down any street in St. Cloud, any of the neighboring communities, help wanted. Now hiring, right? Are you scared to leave your job in this economy? Maybe try to move up the ladder? If you are in a stable job, according to new research from the Conference Board, 69% of us, more than two-thirds of us American workers, are satisfied with our jobs. Now, that is the highest level since the Conference Board started tracking

0: this data back in 1987. That's 40 years, folks. Job satisfaction has climbed steadily for 16 consecutive years. The low back in 2010 was the aftermath of course, the recession of 2008. At that time, it was 43%. You should know this because it's worth pointing out. Satisfaction gains are, quote, concentrated among higher income workers, men, and workers confident in AI's impact on their career. On the other hand, women, lower income workers, and those lagging in AI adoption are more likely to report lower job satisfaction. Did you realize it was that high? Not me. 69% of American workers are satisfied with their jobs overall, the highest level since they started tracking this back in 1987. That's good news.
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4: Fox News, I'm CJ Papa. The race for Los Angeles mayor will be decided this fall. Incumbent Karen Bass.
5: Serving the city that I love, where I was born, and I'm going to continue to do that all the way to victory in November.
4: Republican and reality TV star Spencer Pratt.
6: I'm going to prove to everybody this is for real, and I'm ready to run the city.
4: Pratter Democrat Councilwoman Nithya Robin will face Bass on Election Day. Republican Steve Hilton and Democrat Javier Becerra in leaders in the race for governor. If the results hold, they will clash in the general election. In the Middle East, Kuwait briefly shutting down the country's main airports.
7: Overnight, Iran attacked both Kuwait and Bahrain with drones and missiles. Several people were injured and significant damage was caused to Kuwait's international airport.
4: Fox's Trey Yinks in Tel Aviv. One person was killed. 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
9: KNSI News Time is 7:32, mostly sunny today, a high in the low 80s. Your KNSI forecast is coming up in moments. Good morning, I'm Jake Judd. Street resurfacing work gets underway in St. Cloud today. The city says crews will begin bituminous resurfacing, weather permitting, with the projects covering 49 street segments across both the north and south sides of town. Roughly 9 miles of roadway are included, stretching from the West Cliff and Glasgow Road area in the north to neighborhoods near St. Cloud State University in the south. Through traffic will be maintained, but the city says drivers should expect periodic minor delays and consider alternate routes. The work is expected to wrap up by late July. For a map and the full list of affected streets, head to knsiradio.com. 4 area state house seats will be on the ballot this fall. In District 13A, Republican Tanya Goering faces DFLer Arla Sayer. And in District 13B, Republican Don Loberg takes on DFLer Justin Doyle. District 14A is contested on both sides, with a Republican primary between Mike Conway and John Chose, and a DFL primary between Abdi Dasani and Paul Schumacher. In District 14B, Republican Sue Eck faces DFLer Zach Dorholt. Primaries are August 11th, and the general election is November 3rd. You can find every candidate at knsiradio.com. Meanwhile, two area state Senate seats are contested this fall. In Senate District 14, Republican Bernie Perryman and DFLer Eric Putnam will face off in November. In Senate District 13, Republican Aaron Burtger and Jared Gabinski meet in the primary August 11th, with the winner advancing to take on DFLer Trent Dilks. Candidate filing closed yesterday. The U.S. Trade Representative says the Trump administration is proposing tariffs of 10% or more for dozens of major trade partners following a probe into alleged forced labor. The report released early Wednesday by the USTR said Canada, Mexico, Taiwan, and the United Kingdom would face 10% tariffs for allegedly failing to enforce a forced labor import ban. A 12.5% additional tariff would be imposed on China, Japan, India, South Korea, Brazil, and Switzerland. The new tariffs would not take effect immediately. They're subject to public comment and review. The investigation under Section 301 of the Trade Act of 1974 would enable President Donald Trump to skirt court-imposed limits on those tariffs. KNSI News Time is 7:35. This look at news is brought to you by Create a Legacy Richmond and Little Falls. For more on these and other stories, visit knsiradio.com, where you can also cast your vote daily in our America 250 listener poll on the moments that shaped our nation. I'm Jake Judd, KNSI News.
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0: 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Good morning. 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Still 57 degrees. The time, 7:37. 83 and mostly sunny today. 58 for the overnight low tonight. 80% chance of rain well after midnight. Could get as much as a quarter of an inch, though. For tomorrow, 40% chance of showers, high 82. Tomorrow night, 60% chance of rain, maybe a quarter, maybe a half an inch, 58 for the low. On Friday, chance of rain, partial sun, 81. Friday night, chance of rain, down to 56. Saturday, sun and 83. Sunny and Sunday, 86 the high. 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KNSI. Sounds like we're going to have a great bunch of days and nights for St. Cloud Rocks baseball at the Rock Pile. We're going to find out. Scott Schreiner with us in just a moment. The time, 7:38.
16: This is a Bloomberg Money Minute. Tariffs are down, but they're not out. President Trump is proposing a new tariff of at least 10% on imports from 60 trading partners after his earlier tariffs were killed off by the Supreme Court. The move follows an investigation into how trade partners handle goods allegedly produced by forced labor. Checking on the markets, tech shares drove stocks to another record yesterday. The S&P 500 has topped 7,600 after seeing gains for 9 straight days. This morning, Wall Street is in a cautious mood as it focuses on flare-ups in the Middle East. Stock futures are looking at a lower open later this morning. And Garth Brooks has friends in low places, but he's now looking for ones with money. The country superstar is considering a sale of his music catalog. According to the Wall Street Journal, Brooks is said to be looking for roughly $2 billion for the rights to his songs. It would be among the largest deals for an individual artist or group. Courtney Donahoe, Bloomberg Radio.
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0: 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Kind of an appropriate day to be yakking with Scott Schreiner, St. Cloud Rocks Baseball. First of all, we're going to say good morning, Mr. Schreiner. Great to have you back with us.
18: Good morning.
0: Second of all, Casey at the Bat was first published by Ernest Lawrence Thayer. He got $5 for that poem, Casey at the Back. It was back in 1888, so $5 is probably worth a lot more than $5 today. Do you know that story, good Casey stuff. At the Bat?
18: I don't.
0: You don't? Oh, the mighty Casey. The world was waiting for him to hit the home run. He was the home run king of the world, right? So Casey steps up, goes down. The count is 0-2. Everybody's going, no problem. He's going to get a home run. Nope, he strikes out. So there you go. Teaches you to be ready for baseball. The St. Cloud Rocks don't have to worry about that kind of stuff. You guys are, what, is it 7-1 on the season or 8-1 on the season now?
18: 8-1.
0: Yeah? Yeah. You're in first place again, Scott.
18: The guys are playing well.
0: Yeah.
18: It's been fun. Right now, that stands as the best record in the Northwoods League, and it's been good to see.
0: Okay, I'm going to stop talking about that because I don't want to be jinxing anything, right?
18: Correct. Yes, we're on the same page.
0: Yep, I could hear it. I could hear it in your voice, Bob. Shut up! Don't be saying that stuff. That's how losing streaks start. We're not going to worry about that kind of stuff. Not for the Rocks. Not this time. Hey, what do you attribute the success this year? I mean, I realize the season is young. Have you got all your guys in uniform yet?
18: There's still some to arrive that are playing on teams like Kansas, which is a top 15 program in the country. They're in a super regional. We have players from them. Arkansas just lost, so we have a couple players coming from them, and Oklahoma State. So we still have a handful of guys that need to get here, but the guys that are here right now are really making the most of their opportunities for sure. I don't know. It's just been a combination. You know, it's cliche to say, but it's been hitting and pitching.
0: Yeah, always is. That is for sure. You know, the other thing that has to be a factor, Scott, and that is the fact that you guys are a successful program with St. Cloud Rocks Baseball. You know, the guys kind of expect, hey, we have to play the way we can play up to our abilities, right? And maybe sometimes on occasion we surpass what we think we can do. And, you know, that's just the way things are with the Rocks Baseball program. What about when these guys are done with their college career for this year? Maybe they're not a senior, maybe they're not graduating or whatever. But like you see, you just had some teams lose out there. How long, then, does it take before those guys arrive at the rock pile?
18: It can vary. Typically within, within 3 or 4 days, they're back on campus, and then they fly out or get in their vehicle and get to St. Cloud. But yeah. Usually within a week for sure.
0: All right, cool. Now, let's talk a little bit about what's going on. I believe you're back home at the Rock Pile tonight, and we're going to have an opportunity to purchase a jersey or two, aren't we?
18: Yeah, it's our mental health awareness night. We're wearing special game jerseys to support mental health awareness, all presented by Newport Healthcare. So you can certainly go to stcloudrocks.com and bid on those jerseys that the guys will be wearing tonight, all going to a great cause. So have the Minot, or I'm sorry, the Wilmer Stingers in town tonight.
0: Yep.
18: To finish off the four-game series against them, and then we make the trip to Minot.
0: Why not, right? Man,
18: yeah,
0: I know why. I looked at the map the other day. Minot, North Dakota is way up there, that is for sure. Hey, what do you expect when Wilmer comes to town tonight? Because there's not a whole lot of love lost between you two teams, and I mean that in a very respectful way, right? They could certainly rise up anytime.
18: Yeah, you know, typically it's St. Cloud, Wilmer, and Mankato at the end. It's two of the three. So yeah, they'll be ready to go. They've taken three on the chin in a row here the last three games. So I'm sure they'll want this one for sure. But yeah, looking forward to it. 6:35 start. Gates open at 5:35, and yeah, if you haven't had a chance to check out the Rocks yet, this will be this will be a good opportunity tonight before we go on a four-game road trip.
0: You bet. Now, moms and dads, you should know that there are youth camps that the Rocks do each and every year. Got a couple of them, actually four. June 23rd, June 25th, the 14th of July, and the 24th of July. What happens at those Rocks camps, Scott?
18: Yeah, the entire coaching staff and all the players are out. They divide the kids into different groups and work on the fundamentals of the game. Kids really enjoy it. We get a ton of great feedback from the players and all the participants of the camp and the parents. And it really allows for us to have some interaction between our fans and the players themselves.
0: True enough.
18: Which can be a little challenging. We play 70 games in 76 days. It's always a challenge to be able to get the guys out and about with the fans.
0: Yeah, but you know, it's a lot of baseball in not a lot of days, but you wouldn't have it any other way. And I also have to ask you this about employment opportunities. Have you guys got your staff in place, or are you still looking?
18: The positions are full. Of course, that always can change quickly. We're in a good spot right now with our game day staff.
0: You really are in a great spot, Scott, and I just have to say thanks again for all that the St. Cloud Rocks do, not only with all of the promotions and the entertainment and all of that stuff, but you know, there's an awful lot of behind the scenes things, support for a lot of kids that people may not know about. You guys have a great organization, Scott. Thank you again for bringing Rocks baseball to the Rock Pile, and hopefully a nice win tonight against the Wilmer Stingers.
18: That's the plan. We appreciate it, and it's a lot of people pulling in the same direction to make it all work.
0: Darn, you know, right.
18: The word's out there throughout the country as far as St. Cloud's a great spot to go play, and that helps get the best players and put on the best show.
0: Great place to call home, that is for sure. The Rock Pile, Scott Schreiner, St. Cloud Rocks Baseball. Thank you, sir.
18: All right, appreciate it.
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0: Yeah, baby, we have a National Egg Day today, the incredible edible egg, which is a perfect time to look back and remember how eggs at one point in our lives were bad for us. Remember? Cholesterol, fat, all this stuff. Really? And then it's the big swing the other way, right? Kind of like coffee, kind of like butter versus margarine. Is there anybody who uses margarine anymore? Or whatever. Right? One day it's good, the next day it's bad. As they say, my friends, all things in moderation. But that's not that much fun now, is it?
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0: AM 1450, FM 99.3, KNSI. We had a story. It was last week. Tail end of last week. Where there's a lot of workers who happen to be very tired. They just can't make it through the day. They just can't do it. It's work is just way too stressful. You know, we have the perfect thing for those folks.
38: Feeling burned out, stressed, offered a promotion and immediately thought, absolutely not? Then try Nap Recruiter.
39: My boss offered me a raise, more responsibility, and a corner office.
38: And what did you say?
39: No. Can I keep my old desk and take a nap instead?
38: At Nap Recruiter, we connect underachievers with jobs that match their energy level.
39: Yeah.
38: Want fewer meetings, less money, zero expectations? There's also Linked Out or In Don't, because climbing the corporate ladder sounds exhausting.
39: Oh, time for a break.
38: NapRecruiter linked out and Indon't, lowering both standards and productivity since last Tuesday.
0: Yeah. We know those people. Fortunately, none of those people work here. AM 1450, FM 99.3, KNSI. So the other side of that coin is, imagine if you happen to be a 911 operator, an emergency operator. Maybe you're a dispatcher at the sheriff's office. Maybe it's the city PD. Maybe it's the county. Maybe it's the state patrol. Phone goes off and you get a report of a guy in camo with a bazooka. What do you do? It happened in Massachusetts. You haven't heard this story yet, I bet. It happened in Massachusetts. Police respond. They find the guy. But he's not some whack job. What he is a guy wearing camo. Not a bazooka. He's a landscaper with a leaf blower. So that would be a weapon of mass destruction, right? The police officers who responded did so with, I mean, they were smart about this whole thing. The department said you never know. Everyone's perception can be different. And as we all know, it is way better when you see something, say something, even if it happens to be a guy with a leaf blower. You would want to know if it was going the other way, right? What's the
3: ox say? Wednesday on Hot Talk with the Ox. Right away, hear who registered to run for office before Tuesday's 5 p.m. deadline to file. Likely more highly anticipated than ever before. We expect some candidates to join us at some point to make their case. Then, is Netanyahu complying with Trump's admonishments to stop attacking Hezbollah for a while? The schedule will remain fluid, so we'll see you for Hot Talk with the Ox Wednesday from 9 to 11 on KNSI. What's the Ox say?
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0: 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We're not supposed to go on the air for a few more minutes, but when we talk about this largest transfer of wealth, exactly what are we talking about here? Is it all of us boomers who are going to be moving on somewhere and eventually we're going to transfer all of our accumulated everything to our kids?
12: Yes, it's our generation. Us baby boomers, we're aging. I don't know if you knew that or not. We're getting older, and as we go to the pearly gates. We're going to leave assets behind.
0: Right.
12: And then we've collected large assets, being retirement accounts, real estate, brokerage accounts that we're going to pass on to our kids.
0: Mm-hmm.
12: So our kids are going to inherit all these assets and money and funds.
0: Mm-hmm.
12: So they need to be talked to or trained, for lack of a better word, to how to handle all this money coming to them. There's not billions coming. It's trillions.
0: Trillions of dollars. Okay. Now, this is so important because a lot of people are just going to be sitting back and waiting for the check to come in, right?
12: Yes. But Uncle Sam gets their fingers in this too. So we need to, that's part of our planning. Part of your planning in retirement is your legacy.
0: Sure.
12: You know, what are you going to leave behind if you want to?
0: Yeah.
12: Most people do. But if you leave money behind, what kind of money are you going to leave behind? Is it going to be taxable money? Is it going to be non-taxable money?
0: Sure.
12: Also, you look at charities. You know, charities should be in line with quite a bit of this, I would hope. So it's a transfer, the largest part. Well, first off, we'll talk about some show in the future.
0: Yeah.
12: First off, it's going to go to, if it's a marriage, it's going to go more likely to the women.
0: Sure.
12: So there's a lot of women are inheriting a lot of money. They've done well themselves, a lot of them.
0: Mm-hmm.
12: And now also they're going to inherit their husband's part of the estate too. So there's the first transfer is going to be to you ladies listening today. Then it'll be to the next generation.
0: And we've said this before, there is no way on God's green earth that you should just wing it.
12: Well, you can go ahead and wing it, but you're going to leave a mess behind,
0: yeah.
12: And the government's going to love you for it.
0: For sure. And as we know, the government always spends our money so wisely, no matter how much we leave them or how much they take from us. We're just going to let that sleeping dog lie. AM 1450, FM 99.3, KNSI. Good morning. We've been sitting at 57 forever. Now, suddenly, 68 degrees. Today is going to be gorgeous sunshine in 83.
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9: I'm Dave Anthony, Fox News. Mojtaba Khamenei was wounded in the first strikes in this conflict that killed his father, Iran's previous supreme leader. And as talks continue trying to work out a deal, the president tells the New York Post's Pod Force One podcast.
11: He is giving approval because that's the way it has been for a long, long time.
13: Mm.
11: His father and then him, I guess it's a succession. But we seem to be getting along quite well.
9: The president also confirms he did have a tense call with Israel's prime minister over the continued Israeli attacks on Hezbollah in Lebanon, saying at some point that must stop. Hezbollah fired more rockets into Israel today. And as Fox's Trey Inks reports from Tel Aviv, the U.S. and Iran have fought again.
14: Iran attacked Kuwait and Bahrain with missiles and drones. At least one person was killed and more than 60 wounded, in addition to significant damage caused to the international airport in Kuwait.
9: Iran also fired other missiles at Kuwait and Bahrain that were shot down, retaliating for a U.S. attack on an island in the Strait of Hormuz.
14: CENTCOM confirmed striking an Iranian military ground control station on the island and described the targeting as defensive in nature. Before that, U.S. forces also disabled an unladen oil tanker that was attempting to sail toward an Iranian port.
9: Now, they've been counting primary votes in six states. In California, Trump-backed Republican Steve Hilton is in the lead in the race for governor. Democrat Javier Becerra is in second so far.
15: There are lots of ballots left to be counted. It appears that we are on track to advance to November.
9: Now, the top two will face off in that election. That's the same in Los Angeles, where Mayor Karen Bass finished first in her primary. Spencer Pratt, a reality TV star, is second in the voting so far and confident.
16: I hope she's ready, you know, because I literally could not be more excited.
9: In Iowa, Republican Congresswoman Ashley Hinson and Democrat Josh Turek won Senate primaries. The winner will replace retiring GOP Senator Joni Ernst. 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
19: KNSI News Time is 8:02, mostly sunny with a high in the low 80s today. Your full KNSI forecast is on the way in moments. Good morning, I'm Jake Judd. Central Minnesota's congressional races are taking shape. In the 6th District, incumbent Republican Tom Emmer faces a primary challenge from Mike Foley and Chris Corey on August 11th, even after easily winning the party's endorsement. The Republican winner will face DFLer Doug Chapin in November. In the neighboring 7th District, Republican Michelle Fischbach drew no primary opponent, while Steve Carlson and Eric Osberg compete in a DFL primary. Get the full breakdown at knsiradio.com. House Speaker Lisa Daymuth is entering the Republican governor primary. The Star Tribune reports Daymuth was questioned about the accuracy of the electronic voting used at the state convention in Duluth last weekend. She joins an already crowded Republican field in the race for governor. Daymuth had previously pledged to abide by the endorsement process, but said she is concerned over voting irregularities, which led to her decision to continue her campaign. At the convention last weekend, Minnesota Republicans endorsed retired health care executive and Army veteran Kendall Qualls. A new exchange zone in the city of Becker is giving parents a secure spot to handle custody handoffs with overnight lighting and around-the-clock camera coverage outside Becker City Hall. But the two marked parking spots aren't only for families.
13: In this day and age, we tend to sell each other a lot of stuff on the internet. And so this is a safe place where you could meet the other party and make that purchase and that exchange in a safe area.
19: That's Becker Police Officer David Ryberg. The Safe Exchange Zone was developed by the City of Becker Safety Committee. And a Minnesota congressman is pushing to rename a post office in honor of an NFL legend. Representative Brad Finstead has introduced a bill to rename the Austin Post Office the John Madden Memorial Post Office. Madden was born in Austin, Minnesota back in 1936. The Madden family is also backing this effort and calling it a meaningful way to remember him in his birthplace. This look at news is brought to you by North Risk Partners. 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I'm Jake Judd, KNSI News.
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0: 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As you know, this day is fabulous. 68 degrees right now, south breeze to 8. 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Sunshine 83 today, 58 tonight, a slight chance of rain, but then after midnight, that becomes an 80% chance of rainfall. Could get a quarter of an inch. Tomorrow, eventually mostly sunny, 82 once the rain moves out. And then tomorrow night, it's coming back. 60% chance, maybe a quarter to a half an inch, 58 for the overnight low tomorrow night. For your Friday, partial sun and 81, a slight chance of rain. Friday night, 56, still a slight chance of rain, but mostly clear. Saturday, sunny and 83. Sunday, sunny and 86. 68 right now. 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
0: 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As you know, if you were with us before the top of the hour, Mr. Gens in the studio with us. Great to see you, sir.
4: Good morning.
0: A pretty good conversation, a pretty good topic, and that is this whole wealth transfer. And yes, we're going to get to that in just a moment, but we should probably talk about some workshop opportunities.
4: We had a couple of workshops last week. I just want to give a shout out to a new place that we had a workshop last Thursday. I would encourage people to go out that way.
0: Yeah.
4: Northern Hollow Winery in Foley. It's right on the west side of Foley. You'll see it as you're about a mile short of Foley on the left-hand side.
0: Okay.
4: Beautiful facility.
0: Nice.
4: I mean, they opened it up September last year, Labor Day, I think they opened up. They do their own wine. They have that wood-fired pizza thing. Mm-hmm. Great service, very clean, very nice place. So I told them I'd give them a shout-out on the air today. But I would, if you want to get out of St. Cloud a little bit and head east on 23 to Foley, it's... while you're there, you might as well go to Grand Champion while you're there.
0: Exactly right.
4: Pick up some steaks for the grill for the weekend. But anyhow, I'll just give a shout. It is a fantastic place. So what do we do at these workshops? First, we have two workshops coming up the month of June, mm-hmm. June 18th and June 23rd. They're both at Willie's on the Lake in Big Lake. So what do we talk about amongst lots of other things? What steps you can take now to try to stay ahead of inflation? Bob, did you know we still have inflation?
0: We still have inflation, and golly, what are we, 3%, 5%, 8%? Pick a number.
4: Pick a number. I think they're telling us 3.5%, but I think it's high. Yeah. I did see gas, though, at $3.59 this morning.
0: Really?
4: Too bad my car's full of $4.49 gas.
0: But that's the good gas.
4: That's the good gas, yeah. So the gas, $3.59 I saw in a gas station the way up there. They're almost giving it away.
0: It's worth driving, folks.
4: Yeah, yeah. Also, we talk about how you may be able to reduce your income tax liability each year, how buffers can limit downside exposure and protect gains. You need to learn about buffers.
0: Yeah.
4: If you haven't done so already, please give me a holler and I'll walk you through.
0: I did not know that there was such a thing.
4: Well, a lot of people don't, because a lot of people in my profession don't know about them either, okay? How to get the money out of your tax-hostile retirement accounts with the least amount of taxes possible. Strategies that may prevent interest rate hikes from hurting your retirement portfolio and your quality of life. Reduce, delay, or eliminate capital gains, amongst the dozen other topics.
0: Sure.
4: So these workshops move rapidly. We start at 6 p.m. Dinner is served immediately. We start the presentation at 6:30. Runs about an hour and 5 hour and 10 minutes, the presentation itself. It moves very quickly.
0: Mm-hmm.
4: If it doesn't work out for you to attend these events, I understand. We get as many people who call us up and say, hey, we can't make the event, but right. Can we come see you? Sure, you don't have to come to the event. So if you get opportunity to come, these will be our last for the summer.
0: Okay.
4: And give us a call at 320-258-3688 to RSVP. 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
0: You know, Niles, we talked about this last week, the fact that when you go to these workshops, they are thought starters, right? They kind of make you, oh, golly, I better start paying attention.
4: Yeah, it's to get you to think.
0: Right.
4: Okay. I've done, I think staff told me I've done 600 of these presentations in my career. So they go smoothly.
0: Yeah.
4: I've yet to have anybody come to the and Niles, that was a waste of time. And why was I here? I've never have anybody say that.
0: Sure.
4: So what we're going to talk about today is kind of a sticky question, actually. And Bob, you and I have talked about this the 12 years we've known each other on and off the air. Okay. Mm-hmm. When to retire?
0: It's a different question or a different answer, rather, for every person.
4: Yeah. And if you, it's might, that answer might change on a daily basis.
0: That is true.
4: Okay?
0: Yeah.
4: So let's talk about when's a good time to retire. Bob, both you and I, you probably knew this, are of retirement age.
0: I am. Are you?
4: Yeah, just barely.
0: Okay.
4: So we'll talk about some personal conversations here like we always do.
0: Sure.
4: Again, I'm at retirement age. I get asked every day, Niles, when are you going to retire? And my pat answer is, I don't want to.
0: Mm-hmm.
4: Okay. Because you think about what I've done for 46 years come this August. What do I do every day? I sit and talk to nice people.
0: Exactly right.
4: Okay. And you know something? If you're not nice when you come in the office, I will nicely ask you to leave.
0: Yeah, there won't be a second time.
4: No, that's right. So I'm working with, we have well over 1,000 clients.
0: Yeah.
4: Well, way north of 1,000 clients. I can sit and have a conversation with each one of them like I've known them for decades. I have. And I know a lot about them. I know their family. Yep. I know their dynamics. How do I remember all that stuff? Just comes with practice every day doing the same thing. So again, everybody is dealt. But again, some people, and I heard on their way up, you talked about jobs. I think I heard
0: people are happy with their
4: jobs. People are happy job. With their jobs. I have never had a job.
0: Right.
4: Okay. I am unemployable.
0: All right? I can believe that.
4: Yeah. Well, be nice. I've never had a W-2. Okay. Well, be my own company, obviously.
0: Yeah. Yeah.
4: But I've been self-employed all the way through. Okay. Why? I want to do my own deal. I want to run things the way I want them to run. Okay. So we have 4 full-time staff people at the office.
0: Mm-hmm.
4: We have 2 other financial planners who are not employees of Gens Financial. That'd be Kevin and Roger.
0: Mm-hmm.
4: So we have a very fun office, I think. Everybody likes each other. Well, 2 people at the office are our kids, of course. But Denise and Laura, you know, are treated like family also. Okay?
0: Of course.
4: So again, the question is, when will I be able to retire? Now, you just told me before we went on air, one of your coworkers or her husband got laid off unexpectedly.
0: Yeah.
4: And he's in his 60s.
0: I believe so.
4: Sometimes you can get retired and you didn't want to retire.
0: True.
4: Okay.
0: But we've talked about that a lot.
4: So we're not going to talk about that today, okay?
0: Yeah.
4: So when were we able to retire? So retirement for some of you listening today is right around the corner.
0: Mm-hmm.
4: Okay. There might be a big bend in the corner, but it's around the corner. Okay. Some people, I had a gentleman in our Buffalo office on Monday this week. He's 56 years old, and he's a single guy, divorced years ago. His kids are grown and off on their own, mm-hmm. got a grandchild already. And he goes, I don't want to work past 58.
0: Really?
4: Yeah, you know, he's in the construction business, you know, wear and tear.
0: Oh, sure.
4: You know, very labor-intensive industry that he's in.
0: Yep.
4: And he goes, I physically can't take it a couple more years.
0: Swinging
4: actually,
0: a hammer.
4: It was actually more work than it was concrete work.
0: Oh, okay? You bet.
4: So he goes, Niles, I'm wearing out, not only physically, but mentally.
0: Sure.
4: Okay, because he works for a company that he works North Dakota, South Dakota, Minnesota, Wisconsin. So he's staying in hotels, driving a long way.
0: That would be awful.
4: So I said, okay, well, that's a plan.
0: Yeah.
4: Okay, so he belongs to a union.
0: Sure.
4: So the union will let him retire at 58. And he's built up, you build up hours for your health insurance.
0: Okay.
4: So he figured out he'll be 62 and a half before he runs out of those hours. Okay. So we need to figure out health insurance from 62 and a half to 65.
0: Sure.
4: So even though we're 20 months away from him wanting to retire, now's a good time to start laying the groundwork for all this.
0: Sure.
4: How's the pension going to work for the union? He's going to take Social Security at 62,
0: mm-hmm.
4: okay, because he's a single guy. There's no reason for him not to wait.
0: Okay.
4: He's going to pick a part-time work, okay? So by explaining to him the income limits at 62.
0: You bet.
4: For Social Security. Sounds like they might be waving that off. I heard about that. They let the politicians on the East Coast are thinking about lifting off the income limit to take Social Security at 60.
0: They're not going to do something right.
4: That, you know, I think this one's
0: wouldn't that be nice?
4: I think this one's going to pass, okay? So another number, you remember, this goes back, I don't know, 20 years ago, 15, 20 years ago. There was a company that's not around anymore that advertises the path to have $1 million in retirement.
0: Okay. They're not around anymore?
4: Nope.
0: I'll be darned.
4: There's another company that's taken over, but they're saying $2 million.
0: Okay.
4: So let's just take that $1 million.
0: Yeah.
4: Holy smokes. You know, the vast majority of people in St. Cloud, there are quite a few that do, but mm-hmm. the vast majority don't have $1 million at retirement.
0: Right.
4: But there are people that do. Don't kid yourself. But most people, if they have a retirement kind of 401k or something like that, it could be in that $200,000 to $400,000 range.
0: Yeah.
4: Which is still a lot of money, don't kid yourself. But this goal is saying, you know, I wake up every morning, I have to have $1 million. I have to have $1 million. I'm not gonna retire till I have $1 million. You might be working till you're old as Moses.
0: Absolutely.
4: Okay? But again, we can take my mom for example. My mom was not a rich person by any stretch of the imagination. Worked in a bank, like I believe your mom did too.
0: She worked for the Redwood County Soil Conservation Service and ASCS, the ag offices,
4: office.
0: You bet.
4: So my mom worked at the bank as the head teller, never made more than $12,000 a year.
0: My mother never saw $1,000 in her life for a month on a monthly income.
4: Well, my mom too, after taxes.
0: Same thing, yep. Right?
4: But my mom retired very comfortably.
0: Yeah.
4: Social Security check, I think it was like $650.
0: You know how similar our lives are? My dad was a farmer also, just like yours. Now, my dad didn't own another business like the gas station your dad owned.
4: Right.
0: But you know, our moms could have been the same people.
4: Yep.
0: It's crazy.
4: Probably about the same age, I would think.
0: Yeah.
4: Yeah, okay. But again, this idea of having $1 million, it's a good goal. But again, you don't have to keep busting you-know-what to get the $1 million.
0: Right.
4: Okay. So the key in retirement is, first off, the budget. Know what it's going to cost you. We're going to get to that in a little bit again.
0: Mm-hmm.
4: You know what it's going to cost you every month to live. But you also need to know what's coming in the door. Please don't rely on Social Security as your main source of income in retirement. It's supplemental. It's meant to supplement your income.
0: Mm-hmm.
4: So you want know what your Social Security. You haven't gone to SSA.gov yet. Please do that.
0: Super simple.
4: Before you come in the office, make sure you have that printout with you so we can go over that with you. You also want predictable and stable income from another source.
0: Mm-hmm.
4: You want an investment that's going to pay you a dollar amount every month as long as you and or your spouse live. I mean, forever.
0: Mm-hmm.
4: It could be 5 years, could be 10 years, could be 20 years, could be 30 years. You want to know that that check is going to come in, deposit into your bank account, every month as long as you live, no matter how long you live.
0: Right.
4: Okay? It's not a pension. It's an investment. It's going to pay you consistently, predictably, on a certain day of the month, forever, okay? Then you also want some of your money set aside in a growth account, that's going to grow faster than inflation, okay? You want an investment that's going to have buffers on it in case the market corrects on us,
0: mm-hmm.
4: but you want to participate in the market, such as the S&P 500 or something along those lines,
0: mm-hmm.
4: okay? So you want a growth bucket. That growth bucket is for you for extra income coming in when you need it.
0: Right.
4: Okay. So again, how to invest for retirement. First off, people have different goals in retirement. Some people, you ask, what's your number one goal in retirement? I don't want to run out of money.
0: I think that's a fair one.
4: That's a very, very good goal. But the problem with that or concern about that is you don't know how long you're going to live.
0: True.
4: You and I are in our 60s.
0: Mm-hmm.
4: Are we going to be around in our 70s? I hope so. Are we going to be around in our 80s? I still hope so.
0: Me too.
4: 90s? Yeah, it gets a little wavery there, okay? But again, so the problem is we don't know how long we're going to live.
0: Right.
4: Okay? Maintain or improve your lifestyle.
0: Get healthy.
4: Get healthy, yep. And get healthy health-wise and financially.
0: Yep.
4: Okay?
0: Yep.
4: People who have their finances in order, I'm not saying they're multi-bajillionaires, but people who have their finances in order are healthier because they don't have the stress of money.
0: Right.
4: Money can stress people out.
0: Big time.
4: Okay? And you can tell it when people come to workshops, they come off the radio show, or they come in when they come into office. You can tell if people are stressed or not a lot of time by their body English.
0: Mm-hmm.
4: Okay? So if you ask them what's bothering you, I don't understand this stuff. That's one of the biggest things that people say to me. Let's say I had a mechanic hypothetically come in from Gillen Chevrolet.
0: Sure.
4: So I drive a Chevy pickup.
0: Yep.
4: Have I ever popped a hood on it? Nope. Would I pop the hood on it? Don't know why I would. Okay. But if I did pop the hood on it and got a little step stool and started looking in that motor, I go, all right, I'm not touching nothing underneath here, okay?
0: Sure.
4: So same thing. I don't understand the dynamics. I know how an engine works and how the transmission works and all that good stuff, but there's so much electronics and sensors now in these new vehicles that you don't dare touch them.
0: Right.
4: It's not fixed like the old John Deere tractor I was growing with the pliers and a hammer and a screwdriver and a few coarse words.
0: Yes, sir.
4: You can't fix stuff like
0: a little
4: like
0: baling that. Wire.
4: A little baling wire, okay? So again, the same thing, you come see us, you're not going to understand potentially a lot of stuff we're talking about. That's why we keep wash and repeat
0: yep.
4: until you do. It's not complicated as long as you open up your ears and open up your mind.
0: Okay, here's something I'm just going to throw out there. When Niall says it is not complicated, like, I don't understand this stuff at all, right? But what you do is you speak English that I do understand. The thing that I love the most about you, other than your socks,
4: My caterpillar socks.
0: You should see that. Yeah, I don't know. But the thing that I really like the most about you is that English thing that you just break it down and you use the legal yellow pad just like I do.
4: Yep. So.

0: Okay. But in the event of my demise, my main concern when I die is that Helene's taken care of.
1: Right on.
0: Somewhat the kids, but they're adults. They can figure it out.
1: Yep.
0: But you know, when I was laying in the hospital 20 years ago with that bad pneumonia that almost bought the farm on that one, my main concern was not, hey, am I going to get better? Is Helene's going to be taken care of?
1: Yeah.
0: Okay. So that's what we need to talk about when it comes to a married couple. Take care of each other.
1: You bet.
0: So if you look at life expectancy, these charts are for what they're worth. So you take a 65-year-old married couple. The odds are that the male's life expectancy is 84.
1: Okay.
0: So that's 19 more years. And Bob, as you well know, we've been doing this show 12 years.
1: What are you saying? My clock's ticking?
0: but again, this is average.
1: Yeah.
0: Let's hope you're above average.
1: Let's hope.
0: So let's look at retirement income and expenses. So when you retire, you might pick up a part-time job. We'll call that a salary. Okay. So we do have a number of clients that have picked up a part-time job, not necessarily because of the money aspect of it, but just something to do aspect part of it. You might have a pension paying, and hopefully your pension's well-funded and insured so it doesn't go belly up on you. Social Security, we know that's going to keep coming in. Do you have business interests or real estates are going to pay? So common Social Security questions, how to qualify for Social Security. So as SSA.gov, make sure you get on that website and create a username and a password. 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
1: Really?
0: That if you want it, you can give us a holler on the phone,
1: okay,
0: and we can email you the calculator, and you can do your own calculations by using your SSA.gov worksheet.
1: Okay.
0: You fill in numbers yourself. I think it's a cool calculator. That's just become available Monday of this week. I'm working with staff right now to learn them all how to do all that stuff. So again, give us a couple, 3 days, but yeah, go ahead and call. Tell Laura when you call that you want the Social Security calculator, and then give us a couple, 3 days. We'll get it to you. So spending in retirement. You have to know, again, what your non-discretionary spending is. What is non-discretionary spending? Spending that's going to occur in June. It's going to occur in July. It's going to occur in August. It's going to be in September. It's consistent, and it doesn't change much month by month. So living expenses. How much does it cost you to run the house?
1: Right.
0: How much is your electric bill? You know, summer months are upon us. How much is your air conditioning bill going to be? Real estate taxes were a couple, 3 weeks ago. We got them out of the way. Okay. When's your insurance come due? You need to know. You don't want to be surprised by things. We've been surprised the last couple of years at our house with house repairs.
1: Sure.
0: But we surprised, but not surprised because our house is 27 years old.
1: Sure.
0: Okay. The appliances are on their second and third leg type thing.
1: Right.
0: Things, but you need to have the money to pay for all this stuff.
1: Brakes for the pickup, right? Got to have those put in. Next week, we got to take care of that. Where does that money come from? Well, thank goodness we've set it aside.
0: Yeah, good. So I'll give it again. Living expenses, debt. Debt, I've said this 100 times on this show, debt is a four-letter word.
1: Absolutely.
0: And I think mom put a lot. Did your mom ever use lava soap?
1: Never. Well, my dad did, but not for what your mom used it
0: for.
1: Well,
0: my mom raked it. I said a naughty word. Can't repeat it on the air.
1: Yeah.
0: Take that lava soap and go in your mouth and rake in the back of your teeth. So a little bit sticks in the back of your teeth. You don't say that swear word ever again.
1: Makes me cringe.
0: But again, my point is debt is a swear word. You got to get a handle on debt before retirement. If you're in retirement, you have debt. Credit card debt is the killer.
1: It's the devil, though.
0: We're the highest in the country we've ever been in credit card debt.
1: Yep.
0: And I often wonder, when you go by restaurants and bars at night, their parking lots are full. Okay,
1: people are spending money.
0: Yeah, and when you go there, are they paying their bill with a debit card, or are they paying with a credit card?
1: Yep.
0: Okay, I don't pay attention to that stuff.
1: Or you want to freak them out and pay cash. Yeah. Get a discount.
0: So again, NOAA taxes are going to

0: And another thing that's going to get you, and I already talked about this, Bob, before we went on air, health care.
1: Yeah.
0: Yeah, I need to have a bridge put in with two crowns, a crown each side of it.
1: Mm-hmm.
0: That's $4,500. So I kiddingly said, my dentist says, am I funding your retirement here? She kind of smirked at me like she didn't say nothing, but you tell.
1: Yeah.
0: I get dentist listing today. It's phenomenal. I would, could never be a dentist, but the work they do, but it's expensive. Mm-hmm. Okay. Mm-hmm. So let's talk about discretionary spending.
1: Okay. So this is just like, hey, I want to go out and do this.
0: Yep. This is something that you don't have to do, but you want to do.
1: Okay.
0: Okay. Traveling. I like to travel.
1: Mm-hmm.
0: Helene doesn't. Okay. It was up to my wife. She would stay home in Buffalo and never leave the property. Okay. Mm-hmm. Go to the kids' house, but I like to travel, yep. But does travel cost a lot of money?
1: Well, look at the gas pump.
0: Mm-hmm. Look at the gas pump. Look at flights and stuff like that. So we're going to start up again after the news on discretionary spending, travel, hobbies, luxuries. Children and grandchildren are not a luxury. It's kind of funny to put behind the luxury.
1: See that.
0: Yeah, but again, so we're going to talk about all that stuff after the news.
1: Niles Genz is in studio with us. 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Folks, go there. Check out that website. Click on all of the educational opportunities. It's all free. They don't track you. You can go to school right there in the comfort of your kitchen table. You and that other person there. And then bring your kids in because they need to know this stuff too.
2: News. I'm Therese Crowley. The president says he'd like to meet the new Ayatollah after the wounded, disfigured son of the deceased Ayatollah joined peace talks, telling the New York Post Pod Force One.
3: He is giving approval because that's the way it has been for a long, long time.
4: Mm.
3: His father and then him, I guess it's a succession. But we seem to be getting along quite well.
2: And says Iran has agreed not to acquire nuclear weapons amid more U.S. defensive strikes on Iran speedboats. California is still counting its primary vote, but L.A. Mayor Karen Bass forced into a runoff. Number two challenger right now, Spencer Pratt.
5: I hope she's ready, you know, because I literally could not be more excited.
2: Republican Steve Hilton leads for California governor. Democrat Javier Becerra, number two. Montana conservative radio host Darren Flint wins the GOP primary for Ryan Zinke's House seat. 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
7: KNSI News Time is 8:30, mostly sunny and a high in the low 80s today. Your full KNSI forecast is on the way in moments. Good morning, I'm Jake Judd. The race for St. Cloud City Council is taking shape. Filing closed on Tuesday, and three of the four ward seats will be contested this fall. The busiest is Ward 4, an open seat where Council President Mike Conway is not running again. Four candidates filed there. They are Aman Abdi, Joe Beretta, Craig Hurang, and Zach X. Because more than two filed, Ward 4 voters will narrow the field in a primary August 11th. The general election is November 3rd. Get the full list of candidates at knsiradio.com. Apollo High School is on track to open several new facilities within the next year. Among them is an on-site ambulance bay where students will be taught emergency medical technician or EMT training and certified nursing assistant CNA courses. St. Cloud School District Superintendent Lori Putnam said that the teaching these classes will help prepare students who choose to pursue careers in the healthcare industry.
8: We believe one of our responsibilities is to not only prepare our students to walk out our doors at graduation and be successful, but also to meet the demands of our local workforce. And we know that healthcare is one of the highest needs and the fastest growing industries.
7: The school will also see additions such as a brand new storm shelter and a specially constructed secured entrance to vet those who come through. Putnam noted that Apollo High School is the only school in the entire St. Cloud district that does not have such an entrance. A Sartell farm is inviting the public out for a free day in the fields later this month. Meadowbrook Farm will host a community field day on Saturday, June 13th from 9:30 in the morning to 4:30 in the afternoon. The event is free and open to everyone with a complimentary lunch, a farm tour, and activities for kids. Owner Alex Utterman will talk about regenerative farming, and visitors can shop a farm market and browse a local farmer expo. This look at news is brought to you by Northrisk Partners. For more on these and other stories, visit knsiradio.com, where you can also cast your vote daily on our America 250 listener poll on the moments that shaped our nation. I'm Jake Judd, KNSI News.
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1: 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Good morning. We're at 68 degrees. The time, 8:36. 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Sunshine 83 today, 58 for the overnight low, an 80% chance of rain, maybe a quarter of an inch after midnight. And then for tomorrow, maybe a lingering shower, but eventually sun and 82, 40% chance of that morning stuff. Tomorrow night, 60% chance of rain coming back, maybe a quarter, maybe a half an inch, 58 for the overnight low. Friday, still a slight chance, partial sun and 81. Friday night, 56, slight chance of rain. Saturday, sun 83. Sunday, sun 86. 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And workshops, folks, if you want to go to one, you better hustle it up.
0: Yeah, we have a two coming up June 18th and June 23rd, both at Willie's on the lake in Big Lake. Very nice place. Big Lake's not that far away, Bob. Mm-hmm. So again, June 18th, June 23rd, both start at 6 p.m. RSVP by 320-258-3688. Again, we give a shout out to where we had a new place. We did a workshop last Thursday at the Northern Hollow Winery in Foley. Mm-hmm. I would encourage you to, if you like wine and pizza, it's a good combination. Very nice, clean place, brand new. So always like supporting new businesses and encourage you to go out there if you get some time. So again, June 18th and 23rd at the down in Big Lake. So we're talking about non-discretionary spending in retirement, living expenses, debt, taxes, health care, insurance, all that good stuff. But now we're going to talk about discretionary spending, mm-hmm. stuff that you don't have to spend money on. But
1: you want to.
0: But you should. Okay?
1: Exactly.
0: Travel. My wife and I have traveled extensively over the years, and we will continue to do that for the foreseeable future. Mm-hmm. Somewhere down the road, we won't be able to travel, and I don't want to be sitting here saying, I wish you'd have been here, wish you would have been there, that type of thing.
1: Do you find that on occasion your clients feel that way, that they didn't travel enough?
0: And- oh, yeah, very common. If you sit down with a, we have a large clientele, 85-ish years old in that sure. ballpark, that's a very common thing
1: yeah.
0: for people to say, I wish we'd have been. They'll say, Naz, have you been here? I go, yeah. Yeah, I've been there. Oh, I wish we'd have gone there.
1: Yeah.
0: Well, then you describe it to them. So I can't see everything.
1: Right.
0: It's impossible. It's possible to see everything in the United States. But again, travel if you want to. Okay.
1: Right.
0: But it costs money. Hobbies. So what would a hobby be? Golf would be a hobby. I'm not a golfer, but golfer, I understand, costs money.
1: It does.
0: And if that's what you enjoy, by all means, keep doing it. If you want to pick up a woodworking hobby, fishing would be a hobby, but everything that you do is going to cost money.
1: Do you still want to do that cooking thing?
0: Oh, sure.
1: Okay.
0: You got one lined up for us?
1: No, but I am going to show you a nice little picture of something that I made on the grill the other night, and I'd like to see you top that. We have chicken breasts with some barbecue sauce and some pineapple on there, and my goodness.
0: Oh, it looks good.
1: We should get together sometime and have a little cook-off.
0: We should, but you can have my pineapple.
1: Really?
0: Yuck, yuck, yuck.
1: All right.
0: I'm not a fruit eater.
1: Okay.
0: But again, hobbies, luxuries. What would be a luxury, Bob? $7 for a cup of coffee, would that be a luxury?
1: Yes, sir.
0: I'm not a coffee drinker, so I don't hold begrudge anybody paying $7 for a cup of coffee. But
1: yep.
0: What else would be a
1: luxury? Oh, just going out and spending money on a new car or, yeah. you know, maybe...
0: Or maybe a car over and above what you really need
1: sure.
0: type thing.
1: Buying a new toy.
0: Yeah, luxury. Children and grandchildren, like, it's kind of funny they put that after luxuries. Grandchildren are a blessing once you have them.
1: Priceless.
0: I often tell people jokingly, but maybe not jokingly... should have started with the grandchildren.
1: If only we could.
0: If only we could. Niles Jr. brought his youngest Quinn in the office yesterday. She'll be 10 here pretty quick.
1: Really?
0: Yeah, just a joy to see a little bubbly 9-year-old. Of course, he brought his new puppy to the office too. So the combination of those two was phenomenal. But then this last weekend, we got to babysit Nick's two kids, the 4-year-old and the 2-year-old. And a couple jabber boxes. I don't know where they got that from. This soccer
1: certainly
0: nonstop.
1: Not you.
0: It must have got it from my wife or something. But. But again, children, grandchildren, they cost money. Mm-hmm. If you want to do things with, you know, take them to the zoo or take them fishing. But that's something obviously very important. Now, we talked about this a little bit ago and we kind of sidebarred it. Now we're going to come back. Inflation.
1: Yeah.
0: Inflation has been around forever. Okay. We are going to see things more expensive as we get deeper into retirement, and you have to plan for it. So I remember when Helene and I got married almost 47 years ago, I think gas was 79-80 cents a gallon.
1: Sure.
0: Okay. Now, granted, wages were pretty poor back then, too. When I first started working, we got married, not in this industry, of course, $3 an hour.
1: Mm-hmm.
0: Okay. Rent was $190 a month, so it took two weeks of pay just to pay the rent. And then, of course, you had to eat past that. But again, I remember, so... think of what things cost 30, 40 years ago, kind of projected out what it's going to cost 30, 40 years from now.
1: Okay? Do you have, like, years ago, we used to think that 30% of your household income should be applied toward your house.
0: Net income, yes.
1: Yeah, yeah, toward your rental payment or your house payment or whatever.
0: Yep.
1: Does that still hold true?
0: Yep, your bankers, your mortgage officers will kind of be in line with that.
1: Okay.
0: Parker and Tori, our youngest son, his wife are looking for a house.
1: Yeah.
0: Been through the pre-approved process.
1: Sure.
0: And I believe they're still holding true with those numbers.
1: Yeah. Okay.
0: But also just common sense tells you don't have such a big house payment that you're strapped.
1: Yep.
0: You know, all you're doing is working to pay for that house. Well, that's
1: being
0: not,
1: house poor is no fun.
0: That's not fun.
1: Right.
0: I often wondered, two of our kids live in the St. Michael, Hanover area. And you drive by there, it's been 2 weeks since we've been there, and all the houses going up.
1: The McMansions?
0: Yeah, and there's signs on home starting at $500,000.
1: Yeah.
0: And I'm going to, I was like, thinking about, I'm halfway decent with math, and I think, holy smokes for a payment.
1: Mm-hmm.
0: And these houses are, they have 10-foot setbacks. That means they're 20 feet from each other.
1: Right.
0: So you could put a 2x12 from window to window and go
12: and wave at your neighbor.
0: Go to house to house.
13: Yeah, you know, with the, man.
0: But again, so don't get house poor. I think most people listening on the radio today, I think this show are on the, don't take this wrong, of the older generation.
13: Absolutely.
0: If you have kids out there looking for houses and that, just please encourage them not to become house poor.
13: Right.
0: And don't become car poor either.
13: Yeah, right? And don't take care of your children that way either, because then, you know, if you're taking care of their debt, doesn't make sense.
0: No, don't be taking care of your kids' debt. So a simple thing, I got a worksheet in my hand here. Figure out what your retirement income is going to be, where mm-hmm. it's going to come from.
13: Okay.
0: Okay. And then figure out what your expenses are on the other side. And
13: oh, they have the percentages are right
0: yep,
13: there.
0: And hopefully you have a bigger number on the one side versus the other side.
13: Always good.
0: It's always good to have a bigger number on the left versus the right. Okay. But again, it's not rocket science figuring out retirement. Yeah. Okay. The rocket science comes into where you're going to put your investments, how conservative you want to be. You can be too conservative.
13: Yeah.
0: Or how aggressive you want to be. You can be too aggressive. But you need to find a kind of happy medium. You need to work with somebody who understands, or an organization that understands working with retired people.
13: Mm-hmm.
0: If you're working with somebody, so how many retired clients do you have? Oh, I think there might be a handful. Dude, how much experience do you got working with retired people?
13: Yeah.
0: How about hundreds or over 1,000 retired clients?
13: For sure.
0: Okay. So you have to understand the mentality of being retired. It's different than a 35, 40-year-old.
13: Yeah. Wealth accumulation is different than the spending part.
0: Yes. So you got to be very careful where you're at. So we talk about a lot of the stuff at the workshops. So again, think of the bucket strategy, Bob. We talked about the bucket strategy before.
13: Yep.
0: The first bucket would be your monthly income's going into it. Mm-hmm. You know this is going to come in every month. Your non-discretionary income is going to leak out the bottom. Mm-hmm. That bucket, and you need to zero in on that bucket.
13: You bet.
0: Okay. Then you need to zero on the next bucket, which I call the growth bucket. That growth bucket has to stay ahead of inflation. So if inflation is 3.5%, what they're telling us, I personally think it's higher than that. But you want to keep up with the markets. You know, what's the stock market done this year? It's done quite well, actually.
13: Okay? Yep.
0: So you want to run with the market. You also want to use that bucket for your travel, for your fun money, F-U-N, fun money, mm-hmm. okay? And then you want to have an emergency bucket in case the air conditioner fritzes out on you or the transmission in the car.
13: That never happens.
0: No. Or if you need a crown put in for $4,500, like yikes. I'll have here in a month from now.
13: Sure.
0: Okay, you want to have that bucket to pay for that stuff. And then you want a fourth bucket, if you so wish, your legacy bucket.
13: Mm-hmm.
0: When my wife and I got married, I had a $20 bill in my pocket.
13: Right.
0: And people said, "Now, you're kidding me." No, I'm not. Right. Okay, I had a $20 bill in my left pocket. So if somebody could find a 1979 $20 bill, I'll buy it from you.
13: Okay.
0: Okay? But the point is, I know what it's like not to have money.
13: Yeah. You have a factor here on inflation. I just want to jump back to this because this is really right on. A lot of people, I'm just going to read this. Many people fail to realize how much impact inflation can have. Since 1925, the experts say inflation has averaged about 3% a year. If that average inflation rate continues in the future, a person who currently requires $50,000 to cover their annual living expenses would need approximately $90,000 in 20 years. In 30 years, about $120,000 just to stay even.
0: Yep, just to break even.
13: Yeah.
0: Okay. So again, that's where the bucket strategy, the first bucket
13: is
0: the monthly income. That second bucket has to be a growth bucket to offset the higher cost of living in the future. Now, we haven't even talked about healthcare, where that's healthcare skyrockets much faster than the normal rate of inflation.
13: Yeah.
0: Long-term care. If you haven't dove into what long-term care costs, you're going to be surprised.
13: Yep.
0: I often ask at workshops, what do you think it costs to be in a nursing home on a monthly basis? People, well, Aunt Helena was there $6,000-$7,000 a month.
13: Yeah.
0: How long ago did Aunt Helen pass away? Oh, 15 years ago. Okay. Nursing homes now are $15,000 to $20,000 a month.
13: Right.
0: We have a client in St. Paul. I don't remember the name of the home. It's not important.
13: Yep.
0: $29,000 a month.
13: You remember when we started talking about this, it was 10.
0: Yep.
13: $10,000 a month, and now it's up to 15 to 20.
0: Yep. So again, you have to anticipate healthcare costs in retirement exceeding the rate of inflation.
13: And we're not trying to say that people are, you know, ripping us off or anything like that. It is just the fact.
0: Yep, it's just the fact. They have people say, well, nursing homes are making money hand over fist. No, they're not. Most of them are owned by nonprofits.
13: Yeah.
0: Okay.
13: Yeah.
0: But again, so busy times coming up with the June. A lot of ball games, softball games, soccer games, you name it.
13: Yep.
0: July, there's going to be some vacations at our office in July, so we're taking turns taking vacations. So I'll be gone the last week in June, the first week in July, so Kevin will be up to bat, but I'll be around next couple weeks.
13: All right, sir. Always a pleasure, sir.
0: Yeah, we'll see you next week.
13: Niles, thank you. 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
13: 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Weather-wise today, sunscreen, right? 83 and sunny. 58 for the overnight low. Umbrella, 80% chance of rain, maybe a quarter of an inch. Let's hope so. For tomorrow, a slight chance of some thunderstorm activity. Tomorrow night, 50, then a 60% chance of rainfall. Could get as much as a half an inch then. But Friday's coming in, not too bad. Partial sun and 81, a chance of rainfall. Saturday, sun 83. Sunday, sun 86. It's going to be nice. Take care of yourself this weekend for sure. 68 right now, AM 1450, FM 99.3, KNSI.
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27: This is a Bloomberg Money Minute. On Wall Street, investors are kind of hitting the pause button a bit on renewed skirmishes in the Middle East. Also, the U.S. proposing a new tariff of at least 10% on imports from 60 trading partners. Truckers are driving slower to save on fuel. Wall Street Journal citing an INRIX report saying they hit the brakes starting in April to save gas. Slowing by a few miles an hour can save you hundreds of dollars a week if you're driving a truck. Country music star Garth Brooks considering a sale of his catalog, eyeing roughly $2 billion for the rights to his songs and recordings. Bookings for all-inclusive resorts are surging this year as travelers seek relief from economic anxiety and the appeal of a fixed-cost vacation where they don't have to think of the price while they're actually on vacation. And McDonald's going all in on the FIFA World Cup with a Squishmallows Happy Meal and a new collectible meal for the kids at heart. The Happy Meals feature 23 Squishmallows that are World Cup themed. Denise Pellegrini, Bloomberg Radio.
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2: When you need to know.
3: A Republican leads the primary for governor in the blue state of California. I'm Dave Anthony, Fox News.
4: We will win because the argument for change is irresistible.
3: Steve Hilton, backed by President Trump, has the most votes so far in the race for California governor. Democrat Javier Becerra, currently second. The top two face off in the November election. The same thing will happen in Los Angeles. Mayor Karen Bass finished first in that primary.
5: We're not going to let somebody turn back our clock.
3: She may face Republican Spencer Pratt in November. He's second in the voting so far and has been critical of Bass's handling of the wildfire disaster that burned down his home and thousands more.
6: My city failed myself, my neighbors, my family.
3: In Iowa, Republican Congresswoman Ashley Hinson won a Senate primary. Josh Hurick won on the Democratic side. He's hoping to flip a red seat blue. The winner replaces retiring GOP Iowa Senator Joni Ernst. In New Jersey,
7: Dr. Adam Hamaway, a plastic surgeon and U.S. Army veteran, won the Democratic primary in the Garden State's 12th district last night. But you know he's got a controversial past. He admitted that in the 1990s, he associated with the infamous blind sheikh Omar Abdelrahman, who was convicted of terrorism and seditious conspiracy in 1996.
3: Fox's Eric Shawn.
7: Hamaway's campaign says he did not have any meaningful relationship with Rahman, and that he saw him in religious settings, and that he condemns the sheikh's violent rhetoric. He is, by the way, favored to win the heavily Democratic district in November.
3: The U.S. and Iran have gone on the attack again as talks to end the conflict continue. President Trump tells the New York Post's Pod Force One podcast.
8: They've already agreed they're not going to have a nuclear weapon.
9: Have that?
8: Oh, yeah. They've agreed to that. I mean, now they can change their mind, but that was one of the things they had to agree. They've agreed to that. That was the big thing.
3: The president also says he'd like to meet with Iran's supreme leader. As for the attacks, the U.S. disabled an oil tanker trying to get to Iran and hit Iranian targets on an island. Iran fired missiles and drones at Bahrain. They were shot down. And in Kuwait, one person was killed. 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
11: 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Mostly sunny, high in the low 80s today. Your full KNSI forecast is on the way in moments. Good morning, I'm Jennifer Leverins. A Watkins man drowned after falling from his kayak on Pleasant Lake Monday evening. The Wright County Sheriff's Office deputies were called to the lake around 8:20 after receiving calls about a potential drowning. Authorities arrived to find an overturned kayak near one of the lake's public access docks. They have identified the victim as 18-year-old Cameron Mertens. His body was later recovered by divers from the sheriff's office. Street resurfacing work gets underway in St. Cloud today. The city says crews will start bituminous resurfacing, weather permitting, with the project covering 49 street segments across both the north and south ends of town. Roughly 9 miles of roadway are included, stretching from the West Cliff and Glasgow Road area in the north and neighborhoods near St. Cloud State University in the south. Through traffic will be maintained, but the city says drivers should expect periodic minor delays and consider alternate routes. The work is expected to wrap up by late July. Find a map at knsiradio.com. Progress is being made on the facilities construction and upgrades at Apollo High School. One of these is the multi-purpose Apex Athletic Center, which will feature amenities such as a turf field, golf simulators, and batting cages. Principal Justin Scalarud says they are waiting for one more permit to be approved by the city before construction can officially begin.
12: It's a very large project and it's a large building, and we're confident that all those pieces are in place and that will get taken care of here very soon. And once it is, we'll be ready to go.
11: Once the final permit is approved, Scalarud says construction will take up to a year to complete. The Apex will be open year-round for both community and district use. And the Minnesota Twins look to complete a 3-game sweep of the Chicago White Sox when the two teams meet again at Target Field this afternoon. Taj Bradley gets the start. First pitch is set for 12:40. This look at news is brought to you by North Risk Partners. For more on these and other stories, visit knsiradio.com, where you can also cast your vote daily in our America 250 listener poll on the moments that shaped our nation. I'm Jennifer Leverins, KNSI News.
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2: Sunshine mixed with clouds at times today, with daytime highs approaching 83. Winds out of the south, 8 to 15 miles per hour. Cloudy skies expected tonight. Chance for storms. Lows dip down to about 59. Chance of thunderstorms tomorrow. Highs around 83. Cloudy skies expected. I'm Staff Meteorologist Paul Frommley on KNSI. Currently, it's 68 degrees.

0: This is the Ox. Welcome to Hop Talk with the Ox, the Wednesday edition. It's not really worthy of an Ox News Alert, Terrible Todd, but I will make an announcement that I, Dan the Ox Oxner, host of Hot Talk with the Ox, did not win the California gubernatorial primary yesterday.
1: Bummer.
0: Yep. And unfortunately, neither did the Republicans. All right. I'm reading into this. Maybe I'm reading too much into this, but... you know, all this talk about, Steve Hilton, he could be the, you know, we could get a Republican governor in California. Not like a quarter of the voters voted for the Republican. Everybody else voted for Democrats. Yeah, he was the top vote getter, but with only 20-some%, it's a Democrat seat. I mean, I'm sorry, can we stop just pretending and whatever? But one thing I will say, I'm fascinated that Karen Bass was the lead vote getter in Los Angeles for mayor. It's close, but I mean, of all things, wow, what a terrible mayor, objectively. So there's that going on. Nan Hayworth, the great former New York Congresswoman Nan Hayworth, Dr. Nan Hayworth, with us in 1 hour, picking apart some of the other primaries from around the country yesterday. Always great talking to Nan. That's moments away. We have Lisa Damoth joining us. Not winning the endorsement, but a huge controversy from over the weekend and still filing to run then by the 5 o'clock deadline yesterday for governor anyway. Okay. So now promising to be a three-way race for front runners anyway for the Republican primary in August. One guy, though, that won the primary, or that won the endorsement, I should say, over the weekend. Not a lot of controversy. This was the day before the voting clickers apparently malfunctioned. Not hearing really anybody questioning the validity of Friday's vote for U.S. Senate endorsement. Adam Schwarzy, retired former Navy SEAL, joining us now. Welcome to Hot Talk with the Ox, my friend, and congratulations.
2: Hey, good morning. Good to be back on your program. Thanks for having me on today.
0: Big weekend for you, sir. Tell me about how it feels to be the endorsed candidate.
2: I'm just proud of my team. That was like 3 years of work for my life. I think I've talked to you before. This was not a short tether operation. This was a very process-driven, years of effort and planning went into that. And the endorsement is everything. And I hope we get into it, but it truly is. There's no way around getting endorsed. For like context, historically, nobody in the history of the Republican Party who's ever been endorsed for U.S. Senate has ever lost the primary. And so it was everything. You know, that was like the Super Bowl for me for that first 5-meter target. I'm blessed that I put together a high-performing team. And I think you were there. So, you know, we never even went negative. We just represented our faith, our values, and the delegates that resonated with the delegates. I'm proud to have the endorsement for our team.
0: A lot of marketing throughout the event center. You owned it, sir, and culminating with an actual pickup truck, a Schwarzy for Senate pickup truck in the expo hall. I thought that was a nice touch.
2: Yeah, I was actually probably most proud to have both my biological and my adopted mom on stage to do my nomination for the U.S. Senate, and it was great to have a Vietnam veteran who'd received a Purple Heart for rescuing SEALs down in Vietnam and have him supporting me there. And then Secretary of War's father, Brian Hegseth, also talking about my education and the warrior scholar side to me. Everything's, you know, Marine and Navy SEAL, but they don't talk about all my bona fides in the academia that's prepared me for this as well. So it was just a team mission. Hundreds of volunteers from around the state. I actually flew in veterans from around the world. I, you know, guys who I bled downrange with on the battlefields coming in from Korea and France, and it was a great opportunity to break bread with all the people that have supported me for so long.
0: Very patriotic. And I guess I sort of remember this from your resume. How many degrees you have, and some from Harvard?
2: Yes, I got my undergrad here at the University of Minnesota, and then at the end of my career, I got my master's at Harvard in international relations, got a couple master's certificates at Harvard in nuclear deterrence, international security, most Johns Hopkins, and about two classes shy of a master's in public policy. Jeez. At Johns Hopkins. I was actually kind of preparing to debate Tina Smith on healthcare policy, but she was so at her trading that she retired herself, and so now I won't be debating her on that.
0: Wow. That's quite a thing. Also, from the microphone, a couple times you cited this in your military service. How many deployments and how many countries have you actually deployed in?
2: I've actually lost count, but 9 main deployments to over 70, it's like 75 or 77 countries or something.
0: Jeez. I want to get into some of that and how that might factor into your being a senator in just a minute, but just a final thought or wrapping up our conversation about the endorsement. You will have a primary challenger, and in this case, Michelle Tafoya never promised to abide by the endorsement. How do you see the next couple months shaking out throughout the up to the primary?
2: Well, one minor correction. At one point, she did say she was going to win and honor the endorsement, and then quickly she lost every single straw poll along the way, and then the narrative changed to, oh, I said I was never going to abide by it, but that's kind of her,
0: I didn't thing. Know that. It's just okay.
2: It's all of her positions. She was, pro-choice for her whole career, and then she tried to talk about life at the convention. She supported red flag gun laws, and now she says she's going to, support constitutional Second Amendment. She says she's strong on border, but she at one point said she supported amnesty for the 20 million people that Biden let in. It's kind of like, that's kind of the so what, why we won, is we've never strayed on our messaging. We've never strayed on our values. I've always been a fighter for America, and I've been a supporter of President Trump. She also wrote an op-ed saying that he was mentally unfit to serve and shouldn't run for president, and told Nikki Haley to go for broke in the primary, but then tried to say everything I just talked about. She did all these text messages throughout the entire convention and put all this fake press out there, like try to poke holes in my Trump bona fides. And it just doesn't work because, as you know, Ox, I've been on the campaign trail for the last almost 2 years telling people about how I support President Trump's policies, how he's the only president I voted for. And I've always said, hey, I'm a constitutional guy. I mean, I'm a Marine and a lifelong distinguished member of the NRA. Like, nobody's going to be stronger on supporting 2A rights with me. And delegates, they're smart. They get it. So it just didn't work.
0: Amen. Yeah, that was clear. You definitely did not stray from that. And, and these convention battles are whatever they are. And I've been to all of them for the past quarter century, and it's never seems to work out very smoothly, especially for Republicans and Democrats, quite frankly. Their conventions are always dysfunctional, too. Let's take it to the ultimate opponent. Let's say that the trend continues and that you advance beyond the primary into the general election. It's either, Peggy Flanagan or Angie Craig. Explain to me how you take it now from the, pro gun, pro life, all this to the general election and beat the Democrat in November.
2: Yeah. I mean, this is what the contrast is going to be in November. A constitutional conservative who just loves our country. Everything I've done has been to be a servant leader for America my whole life. And because I'm adopted, I do like life. I love life, and I do like our Second Amendment, but I'm the common sense guy. I'm the guy that just wants to get the government out of the way, and I'm the non-DC guy. I'm the political outsider who literally just wants to have common sense leadership that serves the American people. And you're going to go me versus the complete opposite side of the spectrum, who's Peggy Flanagan, who's openly running as a open socialist Marxist. I mean, she's endorsed by Elizabeth Warren, Bernie Sanders, Keith Ellison, Tina Smith, Al Franken. I mean, she is the most radical person in government across the entire country. And when people realized her actual positions on transitioning people's kids without their knowledge, spending millions of your tax dollars right now to fight for dudes in girls' locker rooms. I mean, these are pretty 90-10 plus issues. And she's on the 10% on all these issues. I think that there's going to be an off-ramp to have 33,000 people. Hey, maybe I haven't voted for Republicans in a while. Maybe I don't like President Trump. But I trust Adam with my families more than I trust this open socialist. That's the message.
0: Yeah, fair. There's been talk about, who's got more money. What's the path to getting the money to be able to afford a statewide race? Adam Schwartzy for U.S. Senate.
2: Yeah, that's great. We've already raised over $1.25 million, which is awesome because, unlike Michelle, all of my money comes from people. 87 of 87 counties in Minnesota, all 50 states, and the donor class nationally recognizes because Navy SEALs are – so this is the two best stats, Ox, that I hope your viewers take on board. Nobody has ever won the endorsement for U.S. Senate and lost a primary, so I don't want to be the first guy to screw that up. And then Navy SEALs are 7-for-7 in federal general elections. So I definitely don't want to screw that up either. But because Navy SEALs are undefeated in federal elections in the general election, the donor class recognizes that. So when I travel to Mar-a-Lago, to Naples, Florida, to Orange County, to all these donor, Dallas, Texas, to all these donor epicenters around the country. They give me large checks because they recognize I'm a good value and a good investment to take our country back.
0: Let's advance then to getting elected to the U.S. Senate. Maybe it will, maybe it won't still be going on, our war with Iran. If it is, you'll be faced as a senator with some choices. How do you feel about our war with Iran? And you had mentioned at the convention, and those who know, the Iranians have been killing us for years. They were the thorn in our side in Iraq all those years, et cetera. More than a thorn in our side, they were the ones killing us, our people, your brothers, your soldier brothers for sure, your military heroes that you worked with and gave the ultimate sacrifice. So, but if it's prolonged, if it's going on in January when you guys take the oath of office next year, how would you vote? What would you advise? How do you see this happening?
2: Well, I mean, you said a couple of things, Ox, that are actually both spot on. Iran is not Iraq. As somebody who's been more time downrange than anybody serving in Congress, the United States Senate, I'm actually a no wars guy. I want a peace through strength, and I want American first foreign policy. And if you look at President Trump's track record on these things, he has been the man, like the best president in history of my lifetime. And I think after 9 deployments and 5 master's degrees, that I have the bona fides to call myself a foreign policy and war expert. He truly is great for foreign policy. And I'm not going to be cavalier and say that Iran doesn't hurt my chances of getting elected. Certainly, if this conflict, it's not a war. Certainly, if this conflict goes even longer. But that's the difference between how Republicans and Democrats govern. Is Democrats govern by polls. I mean, that's why Biden and Obama, everything they did was about poll. But that's not leadership. That's just governing by a poll. Where President Trump did this very risky thing, which stopped the number one world sponsor of terror. A war that had killed one of my brothers in my arms in Iraq, two of my brothers who were fighting Shiite brigades in Syria, another two brothers of mine just 2 years ago off the coast of Yemen, the Houthi proxies. In the year I was born, in 1983, 241 Marines and sailors were killed in their sleep conducting the peace operations by the Hezbollah in Beirut. I mean, this has been going on for years. Over 1,000 of my brothers have died, and they will no longer be able to do that. And again, as somebody who's hates war because of the death, that's the destruction. Iran just in the last year mowed down 30 to 40,000 of its own citizens. That's crazy when you think about how many people, like a whole soccer stadium, whole football stadium, just mowed down in cold blood. They will never be able to do that because of President Trump's leadership.
0: How do you see the stability of the Middle East as a result moving forward? With your deployments, you certainly have gotten to know kind of some of the dynamics. Will it ever be stable? Will we ever not have to constantly be involved there?
2: Yes. And Ox, you're right on the money on this. Yes. Once we finish this off, the Middle East is already, look at the Middle East for Trump 1.0. Well, Trump did something in his first term that 50 years worth of presidents attempted to do with the Abraham Accords, normalizing relations between Israel and all of its nation adversaries in the region, having normal diplomatic relations once again. And now this, after we've decoupled, cut the head off the snake for the number one world sponsor of terror, you actually allow peace to spread around the Middle East. And by the way, we never did boots on ground. This was not Iraq, which was the worst foreign policy decision of my entire life. All my brothers who died over there for a mission that was not worthy of American blood. This, we've never had somebody die in Iran. We've had some casualties, and every casualty, every spilled American blood, you know, affects me personally because I've been in those places. But this was not a boots on ground operation, but we need to see it through. I don't want another Abbey Gate where we have a poll that says, oh man, if we just pull out, it'll be better for America, and then we don't finish the job. That's why we're different than Democrats.
0: Amen. Yes, sir. Senator Schwarzy, would you vote to eliminate the filibuster if a senator?
2: No, sir. I think the filibuster is one of the best things that me as a constitutional conservative and a deficit hawk use to keep the Democrats from passing all their radical agenda that's going to cost Americans a lot of money. I would be utilizing the talking filibuster yesterday. The talking filibuster is something that we take the Democrats to the House floor, which is what weak John Thune is not doing right now, to say, hey, 87% of Americans agree with this. Why are we not talking about this on record, holding the Democrats accountable to their intellectually bankrupt positions on the floor, and so America can see just how fraudulent they are in these positions? And it drives me crazy that weak Republicans in the U.S. Senate are not utilizing their roles and responsibilities to hold them accountable, utilizing the talking filibuster months ago. It would be my number one priority to pass the Save America Act.
0: Yeah, I was going to ask you about that. Do you have an idea why they're hesitating? I mean, it's polling high. It's the right thing to do. We all agree. I'm at a loss to understand why it's not advancing.
2: That's why I'm running. is because just failed leadership that's not serving us. I've been a fighter my whole life for the American people, and the D.C. apparatus, the D.C. status quo, is not serving the American people anymore. And I think it hasn't been for quite some time, and that's why all across the country you're seeing the Michelle Tafoya, the Cornyns get posted, get outed by actual people who are leaders who are serving the American people.
0: Also, if I can, as far as secretary confirmation votes, would you be a rubber stamp for Donald Trump for secretary confirmation simply because he wants these people in the position? Is that enough? And I cite the Bill Pulte, the DNI appointee now, former federal housing finance chief. There's a lot of folks saying he doesn't have any intel experience, but it's who the president wants. So how would you see that as a confirmation vote, sir?
2: I'm not a rubber stamp for anybody other than America, so I always do my own diligence. I think that President Trump has assembled the most varsity all-star cabinet in the history of the presidency, though, if you look at from Secretary Warren. And by the way, this is what the Democrats talked about. He's racist. Well, he's got all these people of color, all this cabinet. Oh, he's misogynist. First person to have a chief of staff that's a female. Oh, he can't build teams. We had three Democrats, RFK, Tulsi Gabbard, and others who are like in the cabinet right now. I mean, he's put together the most amazing coalition. So, no, I'm not a rubber stamp, but I'm very confident that Trump is going to continue to pick great people to serve America.
0: Well, Adam Schwarzy for U.S. Senate again. Congratulations on the endorsement. Thanks for being on with us today. We'll see how it goes in the primary and then on to November. It's going to be quite the summer for you, my friend.
2: Yeah, thanks for having me on. God bless.
0: God bless you. Thank you, sir. And congratulations again on the endorsement. Adam Schwarzy for U.S. Senate. Coming up, Lisa Daymuth for governor, announcing and filing to run in the primary after the weekend convention. That coming up next on Hot Talk with the Ox.
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with the Ox. A little zap for you on this Wednesday broadcast. Welcome. Coming up, Lisa Damoth, the Speaker of the House, candidate for governor. Not getting the endorsement over the weekend, but unfortunately, unlike... By the way, just a quick... Let me get clarification here on this, what happened over the weekend in Duluth. Of course, the Ox was there for all of it on the floor. Not as a delegate. I was only media this time. I've done both. I've done dual duties in the past. I've been a delegate and media over the years, sometimes just a delegate. But for the first time, I just did media. And much easier. It's hard to be a delegate and media at the same time. So I was there anyway, but I was there. What else am I going to do, right? That's where all the cool kids are hanging out. So that's where the Ox was. But Saturday's kerfuffle, call it, or the malfunction, and it was objectively a malfunction of the voting devices, thus throwing that whole endorsement, in question. Pretty much agreed upon, was not an issue on Friday for the U.S. Senate battle. It never came up. So when you hear about the clickers like malfunctioning and everything, that wasn't Friday. That was just Saturday, and it was only for.

0: one ballot. It's not. We don't know. Maybe they were malfunctioning the whole time. I don't know. But there was never any anomaly or anything that would indicate that there was any problem with how the clickers were functioning on Friday. So that's why you're not hearing a lot of controversy about who legitimately got the endorsement for U.S. Senate on Friday. But again, the candidate, Michelle Tafoya, apparently, according to Adam Schwarzy, she at one point did say she'd abide by the endorsement, but not in recent history. I didn't even know that. It was rather clear going into the convention that she was not abiding by the endorsement if she didn't get it. So that's what happened. That's why there's no controversy about that endorsement, but there still will be a primary. Lisa Damoth next on Hot Talk.
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2: 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Mostly sunny with a high in the low 80s today. Your full KNSI forecast is on the way in moments. Good morning, I'm Jennifer Leverins. Central Minnesota's congressional races are taking shape. In the 6th District, incumbent Republican Tom Emmer facing a primary challenge from Mike Foley and Chris Corey on August 11th. The winner will face DFLer Doug Chapin in November. In the neighboring 7th District, Republican Michelle Fischbach drew no primary opponent, while Steve Carlson and Eric Osberg will compete in a DFL primary. See the full ballot breakdown at knsiradio.com. Private sector hiring grew more than expected in May, adding 122,000 workers. Payroll processor ADP reports the numbers were up from 105,000 in April and better than market predictions of 110,000. Education and health services saw the most growth with 57,000 new hires, followed by trade, transportation, and utilities. Hiring levels will be closely monitored by the Federal Reserve in their policy meeting later this month, where markets are expecting the central bank to hold interest rates steady. The city of Becker has a new resource for residents who need a safe place to meet. Two parking spots have been marked outside City Hall as a designated exchange zone set up by the city's safety committee. Police officer David Rydberg explains how to use it.
3: So if you have a child custody situation where you need to exchange children and you'd like to do it in a safe place, like right in front of a police department with ample lighting in the evening and 24/7 camera coverage to monitor the zone, you can do that here.
2: Rydberg says officers can also be on hand for a civil standby during an exchange. The zone can also be used to meet with people to complete online sales. Find out more at knsiradio.com. The Meadowbrook Farm in Sartell opening up the barn for the Community Free Field Day next weekend. It's on Saturday, June 13th. Visitors can take a tour of the farm, hear about regenerative farming, and join discussions on local food and nutrition. It runs from 9:30 to 4:30 and includes lunch. Registration information is at knsiradio.com. 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I'm Jennifer Leverins, KNSI News.
1: 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Now your local forecast from the Hanson Paving Weather Center.
4: Sunshine mixed with clouds at times today, with daytime highs approaching 83. Winds out of the south, 8 to 15 miles per hour. Cloudy skies expected tonight. Chance for storms. Lows dip down to about 59. Chance of thunderstorms tomorrow. Highs around 83. Cloudy skies expected. I'm Staff Meteorologist Paul Frombly on KNSI. Currently, it's 68 degrees.
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0: Everybody sing. Okay, I don't know any of the words to this song, so I can't sing, but maybe you can. We'll move on beyond the bumper music, shall we? Hot Talk with the Ox, rocking and rolling through a Wednesday post Republican and Democrat Minnesota Convention Wednesday, that is. And also post 5 p.m. Tuesday deadline to register for office in the state of Minnesota. Who's in? Who's not in? What's the plan? Well, one person that was not probably expecting to be in as a non-endorsed candidate is Lisa Damoth, the Speaker of the House, candidate for governor, after what, what can I say, euphemistically, a challenging convention. Did not get the endorsement, but who did really? We're not sure, those of us who were there, objectively. It was really a tough convention. We spent a lot of time talking about this. Republicans did it again. I, Dan the Ox Oxner, host of Hot Talk with the Ox, sitting patiently in the media section on Saturday, watching and waiting, noticing some anomalies in the voting. And when it was announced that there was, in fact, a problem that looked like it was more than a voting problem, that it was actually some sort of a systems problem, I'm not sure if there was a collective thunk of people's heads onto the desk or not, but mine sure did it. And all I could do is say, crap, we did it again. What is it with Republicans and what is it with political conventions? Casting the vote into doubt, though it still went multiple ballots after that. And in the end, Kendall Qualls got the endorsement from the clicking voting system. To which the Speaker of the House, Lisa Damoth, said, yeah, okay, not real sure. In fact, not having faith in this system. Going to run in the primary. And the chairman of the party said, you know what, that's cool. Anybody who wants to should, because we're not sure about the results of the votes at the convention. Not for lack of trying or hours put in. Joining us now, Speaker of the House and now registered governor candidate, Lisa Damoth. Welcome back to Hot Talk with the Ox.
1: Hey, good morning, Ox. Always great to talk with you.
0: It's my pleasure, always. And first of all, let me just say, for all the candidates involved, I am so sorry for what happened at the convention. What were your emotions when this all went down in the middle of the sixth ballot there?
1: You know, we did not bring this to the state party's attention at all. We were watching the numbers. We were watching, and it even seemed, if you go back to Friday, which I know Friday isn't in question, supposedly,
0: right,
1: but there were some changes that don't typically happen even on Friday. And I remember hearing, oh, that's kind of strange. Well, then as they talked about, hey, we rebooted the system, we got pulled into a meeting with another campaign and the state party. They laid out the papers with the vote totals, and they said, we see a problem and we think it actually happened back on a different ballot. And we asked a lot of questions. There were, you know, the clickers that were being used. There were questions even on Friday. Hey, I don't know if this went through. They were told, if you put in a number and it says received, you're fine. Well, Saturday, as the day went on, we realized it was supposed to give you a received and the number. We were hearing some people had a different number show up. Or it was a lot of confusion.
0: Or no number.
1: So, or no number. And that was one of my questions personally. I said, I haven't gotten a number back. I've gotten received every time. Can I get, and this was way after the fact, but I said, can I get the audit of the number of clicker that I had been assigned to, not by name, but by number? They're different every day. They just get handed out by your BPOU chair, you know? And they said, and I said, are those available? They said, yes. And I said, well, could I just get, I'm curious, did this many votes count for me, including like the test vote, like your favorite sports team or whatever?
0: Yeah, the test votes, yeah.
1: And they said, no. Yeah, because I just want to see how many of the votes off of my clicker that have been in my pocket, how many registered? They said no to that request. And I said, well, that seems a little strange. Why couldn't I just see, did I cast zero votes? Did I cast, you know, were recorded? Anyway, that was a side note, but
0: Wait.
1: Into that room.
0: They said they did have that information, so they can do a forensic audit, you say, but they wouldn't allow you to see it for yours.
1: That was what we were kind of being told, that yes, that is yes, they do that, but no, we couldn't get it. So, and like I said, that was much after everything was way sideways. Still mm-hmm. same day, still Saturday. And then they, you know, they were talking about the confusion where if everybody then clicks in at the same time, the system's overloaded. Well, if you have 2,000 clickers out, you better know your system wow. can handle that. Because, wow. well, anyway, but that wasn't, you know, we're in this room and we're talking about it. And my concern was, if you are only questioning to a certain number, what is the level of confidence that the clicker company, I don't know who they are, but the clicker company, what is the level of confidence that things were working correctly on the first ballot? Because people, by then, had already been dropped off because of the process. So if you're just going to bring it to the two remaining, are you ensuring that the people that dropped off were supposed to be dropped off at that point? Hmm. That was my question. Mm-hmm. Anyway, all of that being said, because of those conversations, again, brought to us by the party, not raised by us in any way, and then ensuing conversations, then you lose momentum with the delay. You have people that haven't eaten all day and the concessions eventually close. People that knew that they didn't have a hotel for the night, so they were leaving. Just all of those crazy things. I just said, I have zero confidence in anything because of what we were finding out. We went through the process, as you said, you know, to its fault or working, whatever. It was the state party chair that came out with a letter publicly on Monday that said, even though they believe the system worked, there were enough anomalies that brought into question for people that they were not holding anyone to the, that had said they would abide by the endorsement. They wouldn't hold anyone to that, but yet they were still saying there was an endorsed candidate. So they kind of said two things. What I said, though, as I was talking with my team on Monday afternoon and evening, what I said is my expectation was the system would work properly. This wasn't a campaign issue. This wasn't a candidate issue. This was clearly a state party and the tools being used issue. And so when I agreed to abide by the endorsement, which I fully intended to do, mm-hmm. but then to find out there were problems, and then the state party chair said basically we're releasing anyone, so think of everyone. I mean, there was only three of us, but think of everyone, even if they had been dropped off the ballot, they weren't holding us. That being said, Ox, yesterday I filed for the primary. Ryan Wilson and I are ready to defeat, to win the primary and defeat Amy Klobuchar in November, turn the state back around. This is Minnesota's comeback to make us stronger and better. We are well positioned to do so, and we've hit the ground running as of 10 o'clock yesterday morning.
0: Want to get into it a little bit, what it would be for you to be governor, you know, when you get going as governor, you know, what are the things you're going to tackle? Before we get there, we do have that primary coming up in August. Then for kind of going beyond this, the Kendall Qualls, the other guy, you know, the other front runner guy, if you will, and he's been polling high in the various straw polls with the delegates over the campaign season, as have you. So, with what happened at the convention, looking at that, not necessarily, maybe it was, maybe it wasn't, but either way, it wasn't, you know, a huge landslide either way. So this is going to be kind of neck and neck, outsider versus, you know, insider, if you will, or incumbent. How do you sell yourself as somebody that should be there instead of the outsider that Kendall Qualls is portraying to be?
1: So if you remember back to the precinct caucuses in February, that is where every Republican that wanted to be a part of the process showed up. And I very clearly won that statewide precinct caucus straw poll. So it wasn't just little bits of, you know, certain BPOUs or anything like that. I already won that back in February. People were ready to go. They were like, Lisa Damus, you know, you're equipped, you're ready, you've got the experience that we need. So I think that poll said a lot in February. We were surprised by it, but we didn't know, but we were pleasantly surprised by it. And then again, with the convention, it was under 2,000 Republicans statewide that were making the decisions at the convention. Now, I have always received the endorsement from my four legislative races, and I am grateful for that, but it also is a limited amount of people. With the primary, we are allowing hundreds of thousands of Minnesotans that want something different, conservatives, to show up statewide and vote. So that is actually unexpected, but yet putting it to the people, I think, is the right thing to do. My experience in the legislature is incredibly valuable when you think about my ability to lead day one and lead this state. I've never been afraid of working hard and even tight circumstances. When you look at the session, the last 2 years of this legislative session, I just led, as Speaker of the House, a clearly divided, equally divided tie in the House of Representatives, and I delivered well for Minnesota. $5 billion reduction in state spending, the ending of illegal immigrant health care. I protected our Second Amendment rights. I've always been pro-life. When you look at the things I've been able to do in an equally divided legislature, I am well equipped for even a very tight primary. And I am the most experienced, proven, and tested fighter and winner that I've never lost a race. So people can talk about, oh, well, you know, certain people are an outsider. It's only because those people that are saying that have never won a race. I've never lost a race. The other piece to that is, although I have served for 4 terms in the legislature and I served 3 terms on my school board, winning my first election as a write-in, my running mate, Ryan Wilson, has never served an elected office. He's an excellent addition to the will be to the state as lieutenant governor, but to the ticket. And so you actually get both the needed experience and the never been elected yet to the ticket. You get both with Damus Wilson.
0: Talk to me about fundraising coming out of the convention. What do you expect from donors? Are they going to stay the course? Are they going to what?
1: Yeah. So when the last fundraising report was the end of March, I had over $500,000 cash on hand, which was more than all of the other Republican candidates for governor, all of them combined. We are well positioned to start. I had donors calling me on Monday saying, you got to go to the primary. We are with you. We're there. And until that letter came out, you know, I didn't know, you know, that's what came forward. I had people handed me checks yesterday, and called, and our fundraising that went on online too. It was impressive. So I've got a donor base behind me. I obviously have people that have watched my work, that want to have the change. We took hundreds of phone calls, text messages, and emails. Our campaign did, I did, Ryan did, from Saturday night going forward, saying, consider the primary. This was a mess. Consider the primary. So we are well equipped and pretty excited about that. Did some media now with you. I did some media yesterday, not really on Sunday, though, but we're really well positioned, Ox, and we're excited to get this state turned around.
0: Let me take another angle here. The Mike Lindell factor. very interesting. How would you analyze the Mike Lindell threat or the Mike Lindell factor? Is it more likely or less likely that he'll have a good showing with 3 people in the primary as opposed to 2?
1: Well, when you think about it with me this way, we know that the top of the ticket in November, a solid, excellent choice of a top of the ticket helps all of those races down ballot. Now, I want to see House Republicans take the full majority rather than just a tie. I want to see the House and Senate turn around. So we know we need a top of the ticket. I think when you're looking at a primary that could go a few different ways, the work that our campaign has already been doing statewide with people that didn't show up at the convention because they weren't delegates or they had other things. When you look at that work statewide, this gives us an excellent chance of people that have been supportive of Damus Wilson. They want to show up at the primary. We've got early voting starting already on June 26th. So we are equipped and ready to go. Again, that cash on hand. People can talk about the fact that they don't like the money in politics, but when it comes right down to it, in order to run against the DFL machine, you have to be funded in order to do that work. And the Damus Wilson campaign is funded. We don't have debt. We've raised money. We continue, like I said yesterday, fundraising is already going incredibly well. That matters. That gets the word out and it gets the work done. So that puts us in a very strong position compared to the others for the primary, and an even stronger position to defeat Klobuchar in November.
0: Governor Damuth then rounding the corner, getting sworn in January of 2027. How aggressive can you be? There was a lot of talk about cutting the size of government. Some of the candidates said, we're going to cut government by two-thirds, one-third, whatever, you know, whatever the numbers were. I've got the notes somewhere. But, you know, fraud, stopping fraud, obviously, et cetera. How do you see the first year of the Damuth as governor going?
1: I see the fact that we have much work to do and undo both of those things. And my experience in the legislature has allowed me to see the amount of growth in the government as far as new full-time equivalent employees, spending done under the Democrat at full control in 23 and 24. The things that I'm going to be looking at, you know, people say, well, why didn't you get this done last year? I was one half of one third of state government, yet I didn't raise a single tax this year at all. And the year before, no taxes raised on Minnesota families. That was holding off Democrats that were rabid for tax increases. And I was able to do that. So when I look at January of 27, it is going to be reducing and right-sizing government in the spending. It is also going to be looking at how do we reduce the mandates that have been put on our schools and our businesses. Fraud is something that I had a bill back my first year in 2019 that would have had internal controls to help eliminate fraud. And as soon as I've been in the minority the whole time, as soon as I had the ability, being Speaker of the House, I set up the Fraud Prevention and Agency Oversight Committee, giving that gavel to Robbins. And I said, let's dig in and let's make this big enough that Minnesotans are not able to go away from the fact that Democrats have enabled fraud for years.
0: Yep.
1: And so making sure that there's the internal controls that are followed, Office of Legislative Auditor reports being followed with those recommendations, the new Office of Inspector General, which we got over the finish line, and it is a good investment. The return on investment for that new office is going to pay dividends. So it's not about growing government. It's about strategically deploying resources to save money. And that's a business decision.
0: Lisa,
1: I'm a business owner. That is how we do it.
0: Lisa Damuth for governor. All right. Well, good luck on the campaign trail. Don't be a stranger. And
1: thank you.
0: This will be exciting. Never a dull moment. Thanks for being on.
1: Absolutely. Thank you, Ox.
0: The Damuth-Wilson ticket, Lisa Damuth for governor on Hot Talk with the Ox.
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12: The Iran conflict under scrutiny again in Congress. I'm Dave Anthony, Fox News.
13: It's not just that we say they can't have a nuclear weapon. Everyone says they can't have a nuclear weapon. The Chinese say they can't have a nuclear weapon.
12: Secretary of State Marco Rubio just told a House hearing Operation Epic Fury's bombing of Iran got them to the negotiating table.
13: But hopefully we'll lead to the point where Iran will give up its enrichment ambitions, will turn over the highly enriched uranium, will stop sponsoring terrorism around the world.
12: But as the talks continue, a flare-up of fighting. The U.S. stopped an oil tanker going to Iran and bombed Iranian targets. Iran retaliated, firing missiles and drones at Bahrain, and some hit Kuwait.
14: At least one person was killed and 63 others were injured. Damage from that barrage of drones and missiles forced officials to close down one of the airport's terminals, but have since reopened it.
12: Fox's Jeff Paul in Dubai. And back to the hearing. Before Rubio spoke, Democratic Congressman Gregory Meeks was critical.
15: The Iranian regime still has its missiles, its drones, its proxies, and its nuclear material.
12: And with the Strait of Hormuz still mostly closed,
15: those who have defended and enabled this war share direct responsibility for the economic pain American families are bearing as a result.
12: Now, oil prices are up slightly today, but gas is down 3 more pennies. It's now 30 cents below the Iran conflict price spike last month. Energy Secretary Chris Wright tells Fox,
16: prices will come back down. In the long run, they'll be even lower.
12: They keep counting the ballots in California.
17: There are powerful forces aligned to darken our light.
12: That's Democrat Javier Becerra, who's currently second in the voting in the primary for governor. Republican Steve Hilton's in the lead and may face Becerra head-to-head November. Hilton tells Fox 11 in L.A.
18: It's his party and it's him. It's the Democrat political machine that's been running California and that's given us the highest cost of living in the country, the highest unemployment rate in the country.
12: There were primaries in 6 states. 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
4: KNSI News Time is 10:02. Low 80s today and mostly sunny. Your full KNSI forecast is on the way in moments. Good morning, I'm Jennifer Leverins. An 18-year-old Watkins man died when his kayak overturned on Monday evening. According to the Wright County Sheriff's Office, they were called around 8:20 about a possible drowning on Pleasant Lake near Annandale. Eyewitnesses say the man was fishing when the kayak tipped and he fell overboard. The man is being identified as Cameron Mertens. No further details have been released. This is the third drowning in less than a month. In May, 2 people died in separate accidents on Lake Emily in Crow Wing County. Drivers in St. Cloud will want to plan ahead this summer. A major street resurfacing project set to touch 49 street segments or about 9 miles of roadway starting today. The city plans to start the bituminous work, weather permitting, and finish by late July. The project reaches both ends of the city from the Northway Drive area and the avenues north of downtown to a large section of streets south of downtown near St. Cloud State University. The city says through traffic will stay open, though minor delays are possible. Check whether your street's on the list at knsiradio.com. St. Cloud Apollo High School students are bound to see a few changes come this time next year. In addition to upgrades and new facilities, graduation ceremonies will be moved from the River's Edge Convention Center to the Herb Brooks National Hockey Center at St. Cloud State University. School District Superintendent Dr. Lori Putnam said the change of scenery is being done to provide a better viewing experience.
19: At the River's Edge, we have a long expanse of flat floor seating until you get to a small group of bleachers at the back. And so our hope is that it will provide a better experience for our viewers and for our guests at the ceremony.
4: Putnam said Tech High School will also see its graduation ceremony move to the Herb for the same reasons. And the Minnesota Twins scored 4 runs in the bottom of the fourth during a 6-4 win over the Chicago White Sox at Target Field on Tuesday. Same 2 teams meet, and the Twins go for the sweep this afternoon. Taj Bradley takes the mound. First pitch is at 12:40. This look at news is brought to you by North Risk Partners. For more on these and other stories, visit knsiradio.com, where you can also cast your vote daily in our America 250 listener poll on the moments that shaped our nation. I'm Jennifer Leverins, KNSI News.
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7: 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Now your local forecast from the Hanson Paving Weather Center.
23: Sunshine mixed with clouds at times today, with daytime highs approaching 83. Winds out of the south, 8 to 15 miles per hour. Cloudy skies expected tonight. Chance for storms. Lows dip down to about 59. Chance of thunderstorms tomorrow. Highs around 83. Cloudy skies expected. I'm Staff Meteorologist Paul Frombly on KNSI. Currently 71.

0: my. Oh, I just found something out here on Hot Talk with the Ox. Rolling into our next hour here. Looking forward to our conversation. I didn't realize this. We're going to be getting into some of the other primary results from around the country. I have been... I know this is crazy. When were we in Iowa, Terrible Todd? Was that in February?
1: I think so.
0: Maybe March? I can't remember now. I partnered up with John Fredericks, the John Fredericks Show. He and I had the Mega Bus touring Iowa and joined him for a couple of days on the road in Des Moines and then Sioux City. And we were able to meet some of the candidates, meet some of the Republican leaders, and meet some of the citizenry, the random Iowans, to kind of get a feel midway through the whole Iowa caucus cycle and find out what they were thinking. But we also got to know a candidate for Congress, Chris McGowan, Iowa CD4. And I didn't realize that the reason that congressional district was open was because the current congressman, whom I recently met, by the way, I met him at the airport. I was introduced by several of our other congressional friends. We had a 6-hour delay for the flight that finally got canceled, so I had to spend the night. But these guys got out because they're congresspeople. That's a long story. But we were sitting in the lounge for like 2 hours and got to know this guy. I didn't fully understand the relationship here, how this is all working. But Randy Feenstra, Republican congressman, was running for governor. That's why it was going to be an open seat for Chris McGowan, who likely, I think it's foregone conclusion, hopefully, that he'll win the election and be the new Republican congressman from CD4 in Iowa. But this guy was backed by Randy Feenstra, by Trump, for the Republican primary for governor, I guess.
1: Mm-hmm.
0: He lost.
1: By like 1,600 votes only, too.
0: So that now it's all coming to me now. So I didn't fully understand how this all was shaking out. So, okay. So there you have it. He gives up his congressional seat, doesn't win the primary for governor, and I don't know what he's going to do now, I guess. Here to talk about that and other results from all over the country, the great Nan Hayworth, former New York Congresswoman, Dr. Nan Hayworth, frequent guest now of ours here on Hot Talk with the Ox. Welcome back, my friend.
2: Honored to be with you, sir, and what a fascinating last hour. I was listening to you about, Minnesota is... something of a bellwether in so many ways, as to the transformation that we hope, we're on the cusp finally of achieving in places like your beautiful state.
0: Yeah. Don't hold your breath, but yes, we're plugging along. Let's put it that way.
2: I know
0: what's right. Going to happen.
2: No, Ox, this is we are. And it is, and believe me, you know, you have all my sympathy because I'm in New York where victory is just always just outside our grasp, despite the really wonderful minds and hearts and dedicated people and common sense. Lisa McClain from Michigan, great congresswoman from Michigan, another state with its own challenges. But she was saying, it's reiterating the theme, it's common sense versus crazy. That's really what we're talking about. And in the prosperity that we have enjoyed in states like Minnesota, where folks are fundamentally good-hearted and hardworking, and they want to see things go well for everyone. And I think, especially in a place like Minnesota, Minnesota nice, I'm a Midwestern Lutheran myself, we want to believe the best in people. That makes us susceptible to being victims of institutionalized corruption. Yeah, and it even when President Trump isn't endorsing a specific candidate, it is he who mobilized this era of being able to say to institutions, to call them out, to say, this doesn't make sense, and I'm not going to follow the protocol that says I have to be nice about it and I have to be polite about it. I am going to call it out. I'm going to call it for what it is. And I think that's what we're seeing, certainly in California, in the fact that extraordinarily, two outspoken Republicans may actually advance, at least in this primary.
0: Well, that's fine, yeah. And I wanted to get with you on that. So thanks, Nan Hayworth, for bringing that up. The California thing, and I, I'm willing to give anything a shot. And I was buying into the idea that, hey, we could actually get a Republican governor in California. We've had a ton of them, right? Yeah. We had Reagan, we had Nixon, we had Arnold. You know, I mean, it can
2: right.
0: happen.
2: Yeah.
0: But at the same time, I mean, really, 27.8 for Hilton, the other Republican, you know, I mean, together they didn't get 40%.
2: No,
0: was this just all kind of wishful thinking in California? Because that Becerra guy seems pretty strong.
2: Yes, Ox, you could certainly, there's always, when is there not in politics, especially for Republicans and conservatives in jurisdictions that tend toward blue or even purple, mm-hmm. you know, there's always a certain amount of wishful thinking in politics that there has to be, because otherwise we would never engage. But it is definitely the case that the Democrats in California, who enjoy and exploit such hegemonic power, the supermajority in the legislature, you know, the death grip on so many places that they've enjoyed. The fact that Republicans are advancing into the second position, or maybe even the first, in the case of Steve Hilton, if it can be retained through the Democrat vote manufacturing. Forgive me.
0: Okay.
2: I'm sorry. Vote counting
0: yes.
2: that happens right. for the month after the election. But no, but it's really extraordinary, because they engineered these jungle primaries so that they could shut Republicans out of the whole thing. Right. Because Democrats enjoy such power in California mm-hmm. that the top two slots are almost always going to go statewide and in places like L.A. To the Democrats. And that's just, well, pick your Democrat. You know, it's like, oh, great. Thank you.
0: Well, let's cycle into some of the other primaries and just in general. We haven't had a chance, I don't think, you and I, to talk about Texas with the U.S. Senate race there.
2: Right.
0: Donald Trump his endorsed candidates of I think this is his first defeat, right, in Iowa yesterday.
2: And it was really tight, crazy tight.
0: Yeah. So with that moving forward, I mean, that says a lot for the popularity still of Donald Trump's influence. How can that carry through, if you will, to the November elections?
2: Your question is a great one, of course, but I would offer you this. I would say, yes, President Trump, and I love the man, and I have had the privilege of being in his presence a few times in the past 20 years. But I would say, you know, his personality, his force of personality, his persuasive powers are extraordinary. There is no question about it. But the reason he resonates so much with the electorate, not just Republicans, but obviously a lot of folks who are independent or Democrats willing to, especially on the populist side, is because he is articulating the frustrations and the aspirations, right, that we perceive as Americans, that we still manage to perceive as Americans, despite the institutional left and the dominance of the institutional left. And that's why President Trump's endorsements have such power. Not because we monolithically follow the party leader. Certainly, I think what you were just talking about in terms of, the Minnesota mm-hmm. GOP convention versus the primaries coming up. We're not monolithic about this stuff, but we trust Donald Trump because he has challenge, just what we're talking about. He has been willing to challenge the institutional dominance, and he has made promises on which he has delivered over and over again. And that's why. And that's why his favored candidates are wise to embrace his endorsement. But I think, you know, most of them are philosophically aligned with him. I think that in Texas, Paxton versus Cornyn, the president, I think, wisely hung back, because, you know, he also, he likes to be a winner. And I think, you know, he observes where his endorsement may, you know, make the difference and where it makes sense, you know, and, you know, he likes to go with winners. And obviously he's got a very good instinct for the political wins. But the other thing about Zach Lahn in Iowa, if you look at his portfolio versus Randy Feenstra's, arguably Zach Lahn was actually the Trumpier candidate. So...
0: Interesting. Well, I'm reading the end, yeah. And this is why I'm wondering, because I was not following this race. I really wasn't at all. In fact, I'm kind of surprised. I've recently befriended Randy Feenstra, and we spent a lot of time with Chris McGowan. But he'll be a great congressman down there in Iowa for CD4. He's just really, really hit it off with that fella. He was on with us for, I don't know, 2 days almost. But I didn't realize, so this NBC headline from this morning, Maha-backed Zach Lahn defeats Trump-backed Randy Feenstra, an Iowa GOP primary for governor. So that's kind of a disconnect almost. Like, how does that happen?
2: Well, I would say for a couple different reasons. One of them is that Randy Feenstra has already been in office in Congress. He has a record. Obviously, he's voted strongly with the president's agenda, which any sensible person would, which any sensible Republican would. And he has done that. So he has kept faith, if you will. Zach Lahn is at the state level in Iowa. And so he doesn't have that, you know, that specific, obviously, voting with Trump on national legislation, et cetera. But he has a very strong record of following exactly the principles that a lot of folks in the movement that the president has galvanized espouse as well. So this was, you know, this was a contest between two candidates with fairly equivalent levels of Trumpiness, shall we say.
0: Yeah, support. Yeah, I got it. I mean, let's face it, it was 50-50, you know. You know, was it 37 to 37.8%, I think.
2: 1,600 votes.
0: Yeah.
2: 1,600
0: So really anybody's game at that point. Yeah.
2: Okay. Exactly. Trump wins either way, if you will, because of the agenda and the program.
0: Let me ask you a philosophical question, and then we'll let you go for now, Nan Hayworth, former New York Congresswoman, Dr. Nan Hayworth, and helping out with the RNC, giving us a great amount of time here. We appreciate your analysis. But
3: that's an honor.
0: Give me a philosophical feeling, and is there a one size fits all opinion on whether candidates should abide by their party's endorsement? And primaries be damned.
2: I don't think so. I think it's inherent among Republicans, Ox, that we are more independent. We are far more inclined to elevate the individual citizen. That's our whole, to me at least, philosophically, you know, that's our whole raison d'etre, if you will. You know, our party arose because we rejected the concept that any human being could be subject to the will of any other human being without his or her consent, right? Against slavery. And that is what animates us. It is to help the individual citizen thrive without government impeding our progress or confiscating from us, parasitizing our resources and our success that we've generated. So it makes perfect sense that Republicans would say, fair enough, we want to be unified when all is said and done, but we expect these vigorous contests. Anytime there's a political party, and look, you know, Ox, I've been through it in the state of New York. Political parties are political. So the interpersonal challenges, the alliances, all the things that complicate human relationships, are on full display in party conventions and primaries. And the only request I ever make of my fellow Republicans, to the extent that we can do it, and it's not easy, is to try not to say or do things during the course of these contests before we enter the general election that will come back to haunt the party in general. Or, you know, the other candidate, your fellow Republican, should that person mm-hmm. prevail over you in a primary. Mm-hmm. And that tends to be kind of tough to avoid.
0: Mm-hmm. Yeah, it does.
2: You know.
0: Yeah. Yeah. It's unfortunate. Well, Nan, I appreciate the conversation as always and the analysis. We'll talk soon. It's going to be a busy summer.
2: Ox, I so appreciate your voice and exciting times ahead. I take great hope from the California result because I'm always a cheerful pessimist. I'm a cheerful pessimist, and I wasn't expecting it to go as well as it is. So prayers up for all of us.
0: Okay, buddy. All right. Thanks, Nan. Congresswoman.
2: Thanks, Ox.
0: Doctor,
2: take care.
0: Multiple titles there. Thank you very much, Nan Hayworth on Hot Talk with the Ox. A bit of clarification, but point of privilege or whatever you want to call it. Reading this NBC story about the gubernatorial primary there yesterday in Iowa. This is odd because when we were down there in Feb, I think it was, right? We decided that it was really nice down there, by the way. It feels like it was summer. It was really warm in Des Moines. That was a nice week we were there. But talking to all the party officials there and everything, trying to get a feel for how their system works, very different from Minnesota. So I didn't fully internalize this, but reading from inferring from context from the story in NBC, this Lahn guy, L-A-H-N, what's his first name? Zach Lahn, getting 37.8% of the vote. Randy Feenstra getting 37%, 0.8% trailing, not winning it. And it says that if no candidate had won at least 35% of the vote, then the contest would have been thrown to a state convention later in June. So I'm inferring from context here that in Iowa, they have their conventions after the primary in case there's not a critical mass of the general population that goes out and votes for one candidate over another. Aha! As we are eagerly looking at ways to change our system, which I have said for the past, my first convention, I don't know, it was back 98, whenever it was, a long time ago, damn near 30 years ago now, I was like, wait, this sucks. This is not good. We got to change this. 30 years later, we're still doing it. And after this week, you heard Annette Meeks talking, I think, was it right away on Monday, that she thinks that this is the last endorsing convention that will take.

0: have some fun coming up next on Hot Talk with the Ox.
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0: Hot Talk with the Ox on this Wednesday broadcast. Oh boy, oh boy, oh boy. The Wednesday after the 5 p.m. filing deadline in Minnesota to run for political office. Okay. We have now a lot of contests shaping up. There are some rematches, quite a few rematches throughout the state of Minnesota that we had last time around. Very tight contests. Okay. Scott Pelley gets fired from 60 Minutes. Ha ha. Also in Minnesota, a lot of Democrat seats are not being challenged by Republicans, good or bad. And the Weaponization Defense Fund canceled. $1.8 billion fund. Ha!

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2: 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Your full KNSI forecast is on the way in moments. Good morning, I'm Jennifer Leverins. Four area state house seats will be on the ballot this fall. In District 13A, Republican Tanya Goring faces DFLer Arliss Saylor. In District 13B, Republican Dawn Loberg takes on DFLer Justin Doyle. District 14A is contested on both sides with a Republican primary between Mike Conway and John Jost, and a DFL primary between Abdi Daisani and Paul Schumacher. In District 14B, Republican Sue Eck faces DFLer Zach Dorholt. Primaries are August 11th and the general election is November 3rd. Find every candidate at knsiradio.com. President Donald Trump has signed an executive order on artificial intelligence oversight. The order establishes a framework to review national security risks posed by advanced AI systems for up to a month before their public release. It also directs the government to work with trusted partners to promote secure innovation and strengthen cybersecurity of critical infrastructure. The signing comes less than 2 weeks after the president postponed a White House ceremony for a similar policy. It was not immediately clear how the new order differs from the one he declined to sign on May 21st. Weight loss drugs are being linked to lower rates of breast cancer. A new study out this week looked at more than 100,000 women over the past few years and found those who took GLP-1 drugs such as Wegovy and Ozempic had a 30% lower risk of breast cancer. The researchers at the University of Pennsylvania point out, however, that the observational study does not prove that weight loss drugs reduce cancer risk. And a Minnesota congressman is pushing to rename a post office in honor of an NFL legend. Representative Brad Finstead introducing a bill to rename the Austin Post Office the John Madden Memorial Post Office. Madden was born in Austin in 1936. The Madden family also backing the effort and called it a meaningful way to remember him. This look at news brought to you by North Risk Partners. For more on these and other stories, visit knsiradio.com where you can cast your vote daily in our America 250 listener poll on the moments that shaped our nation. I'm Jennifer Leverins, KNSI News.
1: 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Now your local forecast from the Hanson Paving Weather Center.
3: Sunshine mixed with clouds at times today, with daytime highs approaching 83. Winds out of the south, 8 to 15 miles per hour. Cloudy skies expected tonight. Chance for storms. Lows dip down to about 59. Chance of thunderstorms tomorrow. Highs around 83. Cloudy skies expected. I'm Staff Meteorologist Paul Frommley on KNSI. Currently 71.
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0: This is the Ox. Welcome to Hot Talk with the Ox, the Wednesday edition. Okay, lots to talk about today. 5 p.m. last night was the cutoff for registering for running for political office in the North Star State. Okay. Local offices for the most part, statewide offices, etc. All right. So, I want you to know that this larger segment here, last half hour of Hot Talk with the Ox, kind of just random topics. I would love to get off of Minnesota politics, which we can do, because there are some random things that I'd love to get to and talk about. Before we do that, though, a little bit, I'll even call this almost housekeeping, just out of obligation due to the fact that last night was the deadline for filing for office, so now we know who is running for what office. Okay. What do you think, and this was talked about a little bit at the convention over the weekend, how do you feel about Republicans allowing Democrats free, unfettered, unobstructed routes to re-election? No, I'm not talking about Karen Larson for city council in St. Cloud. If there's ever been a person that's had more ammunition to use against her, the release of all of her what seemingly controversial emails, etc., nobody mounting any kind of a structural campaign against her, just bizarre of all the people. It just freaks me out. Can't believe it. But that's not what I'm talking about. I'm talking about actual Democrat seats. We have, 17 House seats. Wait, is that right? 17, I guess. And 3 Senate seats, all held by Democrats in Minnesota with no Republican challenger. Okay. So, good or bad? And I was having this discussion with somebody at the convention. I'm like, I think it's good because it allows resources to then not be wasted on those races. Part of the problem with that is, though, and is that, okay, well, then maybe people won't go out and vote for the Republicans for Congress and Senate, you know, and governor. But I don't know. I don't think that works that way. I'm all for it. Let them be. Let them do their thing. Let's spend our resources on contests we can win. Plus, it's harder and harder to find sacrificial lambs these days. I think people are willing to put themselves out there and devote a summer to running for election in a seat they know they're not going to win. That's also a little troubling. Whatever. So there's that. We can argue about that. What do you think? You ever thought about that? Over the years, when you see a gettable seat that doesn't have a challenger, well, then we have an issue. But in these situations, it looks to me like these are solid Democrat seats. So why bother even trying? Put your money to House, you know, races like Sue X in St. Cloud, right? Or a Bernie Perryman, right? Those kind of things to get to unseat an incumbent in the Senate. However, we do have some very tight races, and these are rematches from last time, as I understand. So we have Grant Housechild, Democrat. I think that's the one up there in Hermantown, right? There's somebody named Andrea Zupancic. I don't know how you say her last name. But, I mean, it was only like a 1% spread last time around. And remember, that was when the Democrat promised that he would not vote to take away anybody's guns. In a purple district, if you will, Hermantown. Oops, went back on his word, actually did vote to restrict your Second Amendment rights. Voted with all the other Democrats, lying to his constituents on a key issue that for sure got him over the edge or over the threshold to win last time. Same with Judy Seeberger, Afton, versus Tom Dipple. She won. She won by like one, not even 1%. And so now this is a rematch. Go get him. Same deal. Pledged to be solid Second Amendment and lied. Went back on her word. You've got District 35B, which was, again, about a 1% spread. You've got 48B, which was, again, about less than a 1% spread. And my favorite race, 54A Shakopee, Brad Tabke versus Aaron Paul, a rematch. Remember, this is the one that was 49.95 to 49.89, a 0.6% spread. And the voting precincts could not present substantiating ballot counts to actually show that the Democrat won. Remember that one? Yet the Democrat courts gave it to the Democrat because that's how Democrats work. Should have been a revote at best. Anyway, so those are some contests to watch in Minnesota. We'll see. Really, really interesting. So that's kind of the final thought, at least for today, on the Minnesota races. Also, some other things going on I wanted to get to. This Donald Trump thing, let's say, should we take a break and do this, or can I just segue right into this? Well, hold on for a second. On the Boulder Tap House text line, here we go. On the Boulder Tap House text line, I'm fine with Kendall as a governor, but I honestly believe we can't beat Amy without a woman candidate. Lisa is our best hope. Also, same texter, Ox, I'm very surprised Damoth and Tafoya didn't get the nod, but I'm voting Radish. Thanks for going up there. Whoever can win, all right, whoever that is. Let's see if I've got anything else. Okay, I think other than that, I covered most of the text from yesterday. So let me get into something else. Oh, hot talk with the Ox listener. Understanding that I might get in trouble for this. Again, listening to MSNBC recently. Maybe Donald Trump is learning something. Maybe this is actually happening. Maybe we have the first example of something that might show that he is paying attention and understanding that he seems to be snatching victory from the jaw, or defeat from the jaws of victory. When the country should be talking about higher tax returns, sticking up for the working class, no tax on tips, fighting for no tax on Social Security, right? No tax on overtime. We should be talking about higher tax returns. We should be talking about low gas prices. We should be talking about low inflation. Instead, Donald Trump goes to war with Iran, understanding that that is going to skyrocket not only the price of gas, but also inflation as an extension. No end in sight. Talking about putting his face on a $250 bill for the semiquincentennial and putting up almost $2 billion for a fund to help people that were theoretically unfairly jailed because of the January 6th, mostly peaceful protest at the U.S. Capitol. What in the world? So then, right, that's what we should, instead we're talking about all this stuff, because every day there's something new that we have to now talk about with Donald Trump that will piss off at least half of the population. Okay, well, gas prices are coming down now, and Todd Blanche, the active attorney general, this Q&A with lawmakers about that $1.8 billion weaponization defense fund, really unpopular. Here is how that exchange went.
1: We're not moving forward with the fund. You're right that there's a date that in the case in the East District of Virginia in June, but we are not moving forward with the fund, period. The reasons for the fund is something that President Trump talked about for a long time, which is the fact that there were a lot of people in this country who had their government weaponized against them. The reasons for the fund, I think, remain as important as they were before, but we are not moving forward with the fund.
2: Not moving forward ever?
1: Correct.
2: Oh, there's no more fund then?
1: Well, to the extent there was a fund. I mean, remember, the fund wasn't set up yet. There were no commissioners named. There was no no claimants brought anything in front of there was no claims made yet. So, yes, we're not moving forward with the fund.
0: So is Todd Blanche the next guy to get the axe with Donald Trump saying, what the hell are you talking about? You're fired. Or Are we now getting to the point where it's time to start, let's take the focus off of controversial statements and things done by the president and actually focus on now lower gas prices, by extension, hopefully inflation goes down. Hopefully we can have a summer of love, as I've been professing that we're looking forward to all the way through the spring. Great question. But I'm shocked at this statement. Like, seriously, this happened. Kind of a big deal. And we'll see again if this was sanctioned or if this was something that that was done by the Attorney General. We also have John Thune in the U.S. Senate bucking a couple different presidential directives. Okay, good or bad? What's happening? How do you see this progressing? Is this all the big strategy? Is somebody got it all in a flow chart somewhere? And this is all happening according to plan? What? Also, today on Hot Talk with the Ox, we missed this on Monday, glossed over it on Tuesday, but I would put it to you, oh, Hot Talk with the Ox listener, it was National Game Show Day on Monday. The days of watching game shows. I don't know what today's game shows are, but the game shows that I grew up with in the late 60s and 70s and 80s, there were a ton of them. Do you have a favorite game show? I would say a favorite game show host. But I will tell you this, I've thought about this, and just so you know, I'm not going to do this to you. I did this to myself on Monday in preparation for the segment that we never did. Is I played some of the game show themes for myself. If you ever play the Joker's Wild theme, you cannot get it out of your head. I cannot get the Joker's Wild theme out of my head, and it's Wednesday. So I'm not going to play those for you. But feel free on the Boulder Tap House studio or text line 320-251-1990. Open lines, feel free to emote on anything that you have heard so far today. But also, remember the game shows when we all used to watch game shows when life was much more blissful than it seems to be now? What was your favorite? Next on Hot Talk with the Ox.
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0: Been looking forward to this segment since Monday. Hot Talk with the Ox, realizing, of course, we're up against the clock. Don't have a lot of time for this. But I appreciate all the texts already coming in. We've struck a nerve here. Your favorite game show was National Game Show Day on Monday. And finally getting around to it here on Wednesday. But I have a quick, question. Somebody texted this in and I was wondering about this. Does the Gong Show qualify as a game show? Because I love the Gong Show. But I don't, is that technically a game show? I guess it is. Dave, welcome to Hot Talk with the Ox on the Boulder Tap House studio line.
1: Hey, Ox, a couple things. Favorite game show is Deal or No Deal. I don't know if you've ever heard or seen that.
0: Yes! One. Forgot about that one.
1: It should be called the Gut Punch Show.
0: All right.
1: I mean, someone could be doing so well, you know, they're on their way to a million.
0: They got
1: the whole right side of the whole right side up, and then they knock them. They knock them out one after the other.
0: Right.
1: Oh, these people. But
0: yeah.
1: Getting back to White Castle quickly. Fish with cheese and turkey with cheese. Two favorites.
0: At White Castle?
1: Yeah, they're for years and years and years.
0: All right.
1: Yeah, I got to try those. The fish with cheese and turkey with cheese. But so I know you watched the Indy 500 a little bit.
0: Yeah.
1: So did you happen to see the right after the race, did you see the interview with the winner, Alex, was it Alex Rosenquist or something like that?
0: Yeah, I did.
1: Okay. The gal interviewed him, talked to him about, apparently his wife had a baby recently and maybe stayed in Sweden or something like that.
0: Yep.
1: But, so Alex, he says, yeah, you know, it's the greatest thing in the world being a mom and a dad. And all of a sudden he stops and goes, parent. So you know where I'm going with this?
0: No, I don't know where you're going with this.
1: Okay, so I had a hunch and I Googled it, and Sweden is in fact, their parliament is trying to outlaw the term mom, dad, mother, father.
0: Oh, no.
1: Yep, in lieu of parent.
0: Oh.
1: And he caught himself, and I'm just thinking, I wonder if he thought to himself, man, I'm in trouble. I'll go back to Sweden. Everybody saw me say dad.
0: Did not catch that. All right. Thanks, Dave. Ouch.
1: But one last thing.
0: Yeah.
1: I wonder how butthurt Scott Pelley is today. Journalist Scott Pelley.
0: Going to have to save that for another conversation because I've got a lot to talk about there. Didn't get it in today.
1: Good.
0: Totally agree. Yep.
1: Thanks.
0: All right, buddy. Thanks, Dave. Appreciate that. Yeah. Oh, yeah. So much to do. You know, the abbreviated show on Wednesday, it's hard to squeeze it all in. So I'll have to wait for another show on that. I do have the letter that was written by the new boss at 60 Minutes to Scott Pelley, and it's beautiful. Okay, my favorite game on the Boulder Tap House text line looks like a odds or a hands-down favorite is the match game.
2: Hmm.
0: Gene Rayburn and match game. That might have been the most fun show to watch ever. Love it. A lot of these other shows were just kind of like chewing gum on a weekday, like Gambit or Card Sharks, or even Concentration. Love The Price is Right. That was a era-changing game show.
2: Yep, for me too.
0: I mean, that was huge. That was more than just a game show, right? That changed a lot. Tic-Tac-Doe, Password, some of those things. Hollywood Squares. Kind of like chewing gum, but they were fun. Finally today, here, ladies and gentlemen, is a 25-year-old probable voter wrapping up Hot Talk with the Ox.
3: Yes, I did bring my car into the dealership yesterday, and I said, my air conditioner is not working. He said, let me come take a look. So he gets in my car, he presses some things, and he said, listen, I know it's not a hot day and all, but this thing is blasting cold air at me. I said, there's no way. I've spent the last 2 weeks profusely sweating in my car. The thing's broken. He said, did you try pressing the AC button? I said, no, I didn't know I had to press a button. I just thought I put it on cold, it was gonna blow cold air at me, and that's new to me. So I'm 25, you learn something new every day.
2: Gen Z, ladies and gentlemen.
0: Wow. Turn up, press the AC button. Okay. Also on the Boulder Tap House text line, talking about favorite game shows, Family Feud.
2: Mm-hmm.
0: All right. I know it stood the test of time. Family Feud has got to be the only game show where the audience participation is, will you get on with it already? Ask the question, show the results, get on with it. Enough with the talking with the people. And right? It's like they could do 10 times as many shows. Very frustrating.
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7: A trio of cabinet members on Capitol Hill. Lisa Brady, Fox News. It's the second day in a row for Secretary of State Marco Rubio as Democrats question the president's Iran strategy.
8: Yes or no? Did you warn President Trump before the Iran war began that this conflict would drive up costs on gas, food, travel?
7: Rubio telling New York Congressman Gregory Meeks.
9: The president and the full administration was aware that there would be consequences to action, but the consequences of Iran having a nuclear weapon were worse.
7: Rubio also defending the latest U.S. strikes on Iran as defensive, saying Iran targets commercial ships in the Strait of Hormuz, faces U.S. retaliation on drones and launchers, and then fires on regional targets.
10: And overnight, Iran attacked Kuwait and Bahrain with missiles and drones. At least one person was killed and more than 60 wounded.
7: Fox's Trey Yingst in Tel Aviv. There was significant damage to Kuwait's international airport.
10: CENTCOM released a statement saying that an additional wave of Iranian drones attempting to attack U.S. forces in Kuwait failed to impact intended targets tonight.
7: President Trump still offering reassurance on efforts to make a deal with Iran while also admitting frustration with Israel's prime minister at times, confirming to the New York Post's Pod Force One podcast he did tell Bibi Netanyahu he's crazy during a call Monday.
11: He said they do work well together, though, that they are both wartime leaders.
12: I wouldn't say angry. I was a little bit perturbed at his constantly fighting with Lebanon. You know, at some point, I said, Bibi, we got to stop this.
11: Iranian officials have made it clear they will not work to reach a deal if fighting in Lebanon continues. President Trump said if they reach a deal, that's fine. And if not, they can, quote, do it the other way.
7: Fox's Jessica Rosenthal. Meantime, the U.S. Treasury chief facing questions about the economy on Capitol Hill, where the Homeland Security Secretary is spending a second day facing pushback on ICE operations. 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
13: KNSI News Time is 11:02. Looking for a high in the low 80s this afternoon? Your full KNSI forecast is on the way in moments. Good morning, I'm Jennifer Leverins. Two area state Senate seats are contested this fall. In Senate District 14, Republican Bernie Perryman and DFLer Eric Putnam will face off in November. In Senate District 13, Republicans Aaron Brutker and Jared Gopinski meet in the primary August 11th, with the winner advancing to take on DFLer Trent Dilks. Candidate filing closed June 2nd. For more on all area races, visit knsiradio.com. The city of Becker has a new resource for residents who need a safe place to meet. Two parking spots have been marked outside City Hall as a designated exchange zone set up by the city's safety committee. Police officer David Rydberg explained how to use it.
14: So if you have a child custody situation where you need to exchange children and you'd like to do it in a safe place, like right in front of a police department with ample lighting in the evening and 24/7 camera coverage to monitor the zone, you can do that here.
13: 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The zone can also be used to meet with people to complete online sales. 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The sale will feature a bevy of unique items to shop for. Residents will also be running a lemonade and cookie stand. 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I'm Jennifer Leverins, KNSI News.
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19: 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Now your local forecast from the Hanson Paving Weather Center.
20: Sunshine mixed with clouds at times today, with daytime highs approaching 83. Winds out of the south, 8 to 15 miles per hour. Cloudy skies expected tonight. Chance for storms. Lows dip down to about 59. Chance of thunderstorms tomorrow. Highs around 83. Cloudy skies expected. I'm Staff Meteorologist Paul Frommley on KNSI. Currently, it's 75 degrees.
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0: 11th, while the Ward 3 race will go straight to the November 3rd ballot. Candidate filing closed June 2nd. You can see everyone who's running for office this fall at knsiradio.com. Apollo High School is on track to open several new facilities within the next year. Among those is an on-site ambulance bay where students will be taught emergency medical technician and certified nursing assistant courses. St. Cloud School District Superintendent Dr. Lori Putnam said teaching these classes will help prepare students who choose to pursue careers in the healthcare industry.
1: We believe one of our responsibilities is to not only prepare our students to walk out our doors at graduation and be successful, but also to meet the demands of our local workforce. And we know that healthcare is one of the highest needs and the fastest growing industries.
0: 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I'm Jennifer Leverins, KNSI News.
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7: 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Now your local forecast from the Hanson Paving Weather Center.
8: Sunshine mixed with clouds at times today, with daytime highs approaching 83. Winds out of the south, 8 to 15 miles per hour. Cloudy skies expected tonight. Chance for storms. Lows dip down to about 59. Chance of thunderstorms tomorrow. Highs around 83. Cloudy skies expected. I'm Staff Meteorologist Paul Frommley on KNSI. Currently, it's 75 degrees.
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0: Welcome back into Clay and Buck. Miranda Devine sat down with Trump, and we've got some very interesting reactions from, or rather, responses from him to those questions. We're big Miranda Devine fans here. Speaking of fans, Clay, I flew down from D.C. this morning to be here on the show. Nice time in D.C. The Normally podcast threw me a book party. Carol Markowitz and Mary Catherine Hamm, a lot of fun.
1: How was the book party? How'd the book party go?
0: It was great. Dr. Oz came by.
1: Nice.
0: Sebastian Gorka came by, Dr. Gorka, a bunch of fun folks, lots of great people, a lot of Daily Wire and Daily, Signal and Daily Call, a lot of dailies, Daily Wire, Daily Signal, Daily Caller, a lot of people came by. But as I was, so it was a great party, and thank you to the Normally podcast for putting it on. And also, go get your copy of Manufacturing Delusion, because the book is great. Clay, I was on a flight this morning. And I was waiting to go to the bathroom, and I saw the stewardess, and the stewardess looked at me, and I was like, oh, I just realized I can't stand here. She's like, oh, I know who you are. I listen every day. I'm not going to say anything, because I know what you say about stewardesses who are mean, and I want to be one of the nice ones.
1: That's great.
0: And I was like, all right, another satisfied listener. I'll take it.
2: 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Clay Travis and Buck Sexton.
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9: Good afternoon. I'm Jake Judd in the KNSI Newsroom. Coming up on KNSI News, the St. Cloud City Council says no to a permanent supportive housing building. Gubernatorial candidate Mike Lindell has picked his running mate, and the Boys and Girls Clubs of Central Minnesota's meal program is back for the summer. 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
13: 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When you...
14: Head of Homeland Security defending ICE, Lisa Brady, Fox News. As Secretary Mark Wayne Mullen spends a second day on Capitol Hill.
15: We enforce the law. And because they're doing so, it's
11: racism,
14: facing Democrat-led criticism over the treatment of immigrants.
13: The cruelty runs to the top of DHS, weaponizing the immigration system for your president and this administration's racist grievances.
14: New Jersey Congresswoman LaMonica McIver has been indicted on federal charges accused of assaulting officers last year outside a detention center in Newark, where recent protests have turned into violent confrontations.
11: I have no problem with people peacefully protesting. I believe in our First Amendment. Peacefully. Delaney Hall, I've had officers bit, hit, scratched. We had one get threatened that they were going to kill him and his family. That's peaceful.
14: Mullen also denies mistreatment of detainees. Secretary of State Marco Rubio also spending a second day on the Hill for hearings on the State Department budget, focusing heavily on Iran after a ceasefire was tested again overnight. Rubio says that starts with Iran attacking a commercial ship.
15: The U.S. will respond to that attack by shooting down those drones that are trying to sink a commercial civilian vessel illegally and unlawfully. At that point, the Iranians will respond to that by targeting some facility in the region in retribution.
14: This time, Iran attacking sites in Bahrain and Kuwait, where drones killed one person, wounding dozens at the main airport. This year's first tropical storm has formed, Amanda, far out in the Pacific with no watches or warnings posted.
16: Forecasters at NOAA predict a strong El Nino will likely create more Pacific cyclones this summer while keeping the number potentially lower in the Atlantic.
14: Fox's Evan Brown. Amanda is about 1,500 miles out from the tip of Mexico's Baja California Peninsula. 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
9: KNSI News Time is 12:02, partly sunny with a high near 83 today. Your KNSI forecast is on the way in moments. Good afternoon. I'm Jake Judd. In Stearns County, most of the major offices will go uncontested this fall. Commissioners Terrell Clark, Jeff Bertram, and Bob Johnson all drew no challengers, and so did Sheriff Steve Soika, County Attorney Janelle Kendall, and Auditor Treasurer Randy Schreifels. The county's two contested races are both for Soil and Water Conservation District Supervisor. Kyle McClure faces Chad Van Beck in District 1, and Thomas Gregory takes on Sarah Scholes in District 5. Learn more at knsiradio.com. Street resurfacing work gets underway in St. Cloud today. The city says crews will begin bituminous resurfacing, weather permitting, with a project covering 49 street segments across both the north and south sides of town. Roughly 9 miles of roadway are included. Through traffic will be maintained, but the city says drivers should expect periodic minor delays and consider alternate routes. The work is expected to wrap up by late July. For a map and full list of affected streets, head to knsiradio.com. Minneapolis has a new interim police chief. Mayor Jacob Frey is appointing First Precinct Inspector Bill Peterson to lead the department on an interim basis. Peterson takes over for Acting Chief Katie Blackwell, who's been running operations over the past several days. And the summer live music season kicks off tonight with the free Powder Ridge Party on the patio. Face painting, food, and outdoor bar open at 5 o'clock with live music and a meat raffle starting at 5:30. For more on these and other stories, visit knsiradio.com, which is also where you can vote daily in our America 250 listener poll for the most influential moments that shaped our country. I'm Jake Judd, KNSI News.
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2: 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Now your local forecast from the Hanson Paving Weather Center.
20: High temperatures reach up to 83 this afternoon under partly cloudy skies, south winds 8 to 15 miles per hour. Cloudy skies expected tonight, chance of thunderstorms. Lows level off around 59. Cloudy skies expected tomorrow, chance of thunderstorms. High temperatures reach up to 83. I'm staff meteorologist Paul Frombly on KNSI. Right now, 79.
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0: May, adding 122,000 workers. Payroll processor ADP reports the numbers were up from 105,000 in April and better than market predictions of 110,000. Education and health services saw the most growth with 57,000 new hires, followed by trade, transportation, and utilities. Hiring levels will be closely monitored by the Federal Reserve in their policy meeting later this month, where markets are expecting the central bank to hold interest rates steady. For more on these and other stories, visit knsiradio.com, which is also where you can vote daily in our America 250 listener poll for the most influential moments that shaped our country. I'm Jake Judd, KNSI News.
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2: When you need to know, your weather is on KNSI. Now your local forecast from the Hanson Paving Weather Center.
11: High temperatures reach up to 83 this afternoon under partly cloudy skies, south winds 8 to 15 miles per hour. Cloudy skies expected tonight, chance of thunderstorms. Lows level off around 59. Cloudy skies expected tomorrow, chance of thunderstorms. High temperatures reach up to 83. I'm staff meteorologist Paul Frombly on KNSI. Right now, 79.
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0: Welcome back in, Clay and Buck. We got a lot of talkbacks, a lot of different reactions rolling in from so many different perspectives out there. Let's go to some of these phone calls. Guys have been waiting for a while. Dawn in Florida. Fire away, Dawn.
1: Hi, guys. Mad respect, first of all. Love you guys. First time reach getting through. Calling from the free state of Florida. And I just wanted to say that you know how Trump used to say too big to rig. So I feel like that's just what they're going to have to really hope for over there in California.
0: Yeah,
2: well, that's asking
0: I get
2: a lot.
0: That.
2: Yeah,
0: asking a lot. Thank you. When they're going to continue to count votes for 37 days, I get nervous. Mike in Indiana's got a good question. Mike, fire away.
3: Hey, gentlemen. Good afternoon. Thanks for taking my call, Clay. I hear you refer to the betting markets almost daily, and my question is: has any study been done about the predictive nature of those markets? Just how accurate are they in predicting the winner?
0: Well, thank you for the call. And look, I think they're still in progress. Polymarket and Kalshi are the two big ones that are legal. As the markets get bigger, they become more reliable. I have not seen an over 90% chance that has been wrong yet. It's over 90%. Now, for anybody out there that thinks probabilistically, if you get a 90% chance of something happening, there could still be 10% chance that the other thing's going to happen, right? So it is like any other probability, but to answer your question, when they get to 90%, I have found them to be quite reliable. And I'll give you another example of how I was using them last night, Buck. I was watching the votes come in, and then I was constantly going over to the Polymarket site to see what the percentage chances were of who was going to win the race. They usually move faster than the actual vote tallies when people are putting their real money behind it. There was one upset. We'll talk about what happened in Iowa, a winner that was not endorsed by President Trump, what that story is, and it connects to Rush Limbaugh. I think you guys are going to enjoy the clip that we have for you about the new nominee to be the next governor of Iowa. We'll talk more about 60 Minutes. And, Buck, I've got a reason for optimism. Data. To share.
2: I need it.
0: There
2: I need
0: go.
2: It.
0: When we come back, final hour, Wednesday next.
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9: Good afternoon, I'm Jake Judd in the KNSI Newsroom. Coming up on KNSI News, the names wanting to appear on the ballot are in for the St. Cloud City Council race. 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
10: New details on a hostage rescue. On Lisa Brady, Fox News. Police in California just out with more on a 15-hour standoff that ended during pre-dawn hours with the suspect dead and 10 hostages rescued at a building in downtown Bakersfield.
11: Around 4:30 this morning, an FBI SWAT and special response team out of Quantico stormed this bank building in downtown Bakersfield, and they shot and killed this individual who had tied up 10 hostages. He himself had a bomb attached to his chest and had attached 5 bombs to 5 of the hostages as well. He also had put some IEDs within this building.
10: Fox's William Lajeunesse says officers initially responded to a bomb threat in a school superintendent's office. The 41-year-old suspect, now identified as Anthony Scott Harris, had been dishonorably discharged from the Army and convicted in 2014 of a sex act with a minor.
11: Sources tell me that the suspect believed he was wrongly prosecuted, and this may have been an act of defiance or protest.
10: Harris had requested court documents, which were delivered to him during the standoff. Escalation in the Middle East with Iran hitting Bahrain and Kuwait overnight as the U.S. launched what CENTCOM calls defensive strikes, accusing Iran of targeting commercial ships.
12: According to Kuwaiti officials, at least one person was killed and 63 others were injured. Damage from that barrage of drones and missiles forced officials to close down one of the airport's terminals, but have since reopened it.
10: Fox's Jeff Paul in Dubai. President Trump telling the New York Post Pod Force One podcast, Iran's new Ayatollah has been directly involved in talks.
13: He is giving approval because that's the way it is, has been for a long, long time. Mm. His father and then him, I guess it's a succession. But we seem to be getting along quite well.
10: He's denied reports Iran has stopped communicating. America is listening to Fox News.
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9: KNSI News time is 1:02, partly sunny with a high near 83 today. Your KNSI forecast is on the way in moments. Good afternoon. I'm Jake Judd. The race for St. Cloud City Council is taking shape. Filing closed on Tuesday, and 3 of the 4 ward seats will be contested this fall. The busiest is Ward 4, an open seat where Council President Mike Conway is not running again. 4 candidates filed there. They are Amin Abdi, Joe Beretta, Craig Hearing, and Zach X. Because more than 2 filed, Ward 4 voters will narrow the field in a primary August 11th. The general election is November 3rd. Get the full list of candidates at knsiradio.com. Sherburne County has 3 contested countywide races this fall. 3 candidates are running for the County Commissioner District 3 seat. Matt Bischoff, Greg Filber, and Mark Swanson. The City of Becker has a new resource for residents who need a safe place to meet. 2 parking spots have been marked outside City Hall as designated exchange zones set by the City Safety Committee. Police Officer David Rydberg explained how to use it.
14: So if you have a child custody situation where you need to exchange children and you'd like to do it in a safe place, like right in front of a police department with ample lighting in the evening and 24/7 camera coverage to monitor the zone, you can do that here.
9: And a Sartell farm is inviting the public out for a free day in the fields later this month. Meadowbrook Farm will host a community field day on Saturday, June 13th from 9:30 in the morning to 4:30 in the afternoon. The event is free and open to everyone. For more on these and other stories, visit knsiradio.com, which is also where you can vote daily in our America 250 listener poll for the most influential moments that shaped our country. I'm Jake Judd, KNSI News.
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12: 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I am Todd Simpson. The Twins and the White Sox once again today going for the sweep. First pitch at 12:40 p.m. at Target Field. The St. Cloud Rocks are back at Joe Faber Field, taking on the Wilmer Stingers today. First pitch, 6:35 p.m. And the Minnesota Lynx are off tonight. They will host the Valkyrie tomorrow, tip-off at 8 p.m. Todd Simpson, KNSI Sports.
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4: 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Now your local forecast from the Hanson Paving Weather Center.
18: A mix of clouds and sun this afternoon with highs around 83. Southerly winds 8 to 15 miles per hour. Cloudy skies expected tonight. Storms likely. Lows dip down to about 61. Slight chance of thunderstorms tomorrow. Highs around 83. Overcast skies. I'm Staff Meteorologist Paul Frombly on KNSI. Right now, it's 82 degrees.
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0: second half of the program.
1: Here we go. Charles in Palm Beach County, Florida. What's going on, Charles?
2: Yes. How are you doing today?
1: We're good.
0: We're great. Thanks for calling. You for listening.
1: Yeah, you're on.
2: Okay. Basically, I called because I heard you talking about how people are complaining because of the gas, because of this, because of that. But I remember when my grandmother used to talk to us about what they went through in the 30s, where they had to really make sacrifices, when they had to go without. And they sacrificed and went through that period of time knowing that there was going to be something better on the other side. But now people feel like, you know, if it gets a little tight or whatever, they want to complain, but they want to say, well, we need to cut back. We need to manage our money better. We're within our means. Hey, let's drive slower. Let's leave earlier. Let's make fewer trips. We can do things to adjust to the situation, knowing that this situation is not permanent. But now it seems like there's an attitude where nobody wants to make a sacrifice. Nobody don't want to persevere through anything difficult. We want easy street all the time. And the president can't make those changes. He has to make structural changes. Just like people talk about, well, we want about the tax. You can cut tax. That means the people who go and invest and open up jobs and factories, everything can do that. And then there's more money in people's pocket. But they don't want to cut taxes because they want the government to grow or their business grow. I mean, the government to grow so that they can spend more money on nonprofit programs that really don't empower the people. It just keeps them enslaved to a system.
1: Charles, everything this is an incredibly saying, wise call. This
0: nodding
1: is
0: along with everything. Thank you, Charles. We're going to a break. I agree with, I co-sign on everything that Charles just said.
1: I'm sad we have to go to a break. I was going to let Charles just do the next segment.
0: Charles could stay. Look, when we come back, this is, I will take more of your calls. A lot of you want to weigh in. I also think Charles hit on something significant, and I'm going to kind of build on it a little bit more when we come back about what the culture is nowadays and how it's changed some. We can't imagine what it's like to live in a nation constantly under attack with bombs raining down every day, thankfully. But a lot of people in Israel, well, that's their reality. And for those of us out there that are Christians, for those of us that are Jews that are trying to make the world a better and safer place, that's exactly what the IFCJ does. It's an American-based organization, the Fellowship of Christians and Jews. 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You can help them. 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That's prayifcj.org, prayifcj.org.
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4: KNSI News Time is 1:30, partly sunny with a high near 83. Your KNSI forecast is on the way in moments. Good afternoon, I'm Jake Judd. Benton County voters will choose a new sheriff this year. Sheriff Troy Heck is not seeking re-election, and two candidates filed to replace him, James Dingman and Joel Schmidt. There's also a contested race for auditor-treasurer where incumbent Christine Scherbing faces challenger Mary Lewandowski. Candidate filing closed June 2nd. And the general election is November 3rd. For more on the Benton County races, visit knsiradio.com. The U.S. Trade Representative says the Trump administration is proposing tariffs of 10% or more for dozens of major trading partners following a probe into alleged forced labor. The report released early Wednesday by the USTR said Canada, Mexico, Taiwan, and the United Kingdom would face 10% tariffs for allegedly failing to enforce a forced labor import ban. A 12.5% additional tariff would be imposed on China, Japan, India, South Korea, Brazil, and Switzerland. The new tariffs would not take effect immediately. They are subject to public comment and review. Six candidates are running for the three at-large seats on the St. Cloud Area School District 742 board, the deepest field in the local ballot. Incumbent Heather Weems is seeking another term, joined by Al Dahlgren, Sonia Eisenhofer, Robert Gaylor Jr., Vincent Miles, and Stephen Schiller. Board members Zachary Dorholt and Natalie Copeland did not file for re-election. For more on these and other stories, visit knsiradio.com, which is also where you can vote daily in our America 250 listener poll for the most influential moment.

0: moments that shaped our country. I'm Jake Judd, KNSI News.
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2: 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Now your local forecast from the Hanson Paving Weather Center.
6: A mix of clouds and sun this afternoon with highs around 83. Southerly winds 8 to 15 miles per hour. Cloudy skies expected tonight. Storms likely. Lows dip down to about 61. Slight chance of thunderstorms tomorrow. Highs around 83, overcast skies. I'm Staff Meteorologist Paul Frombly on KNSI. Right now, it's 82 degrees.
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0: closing up shop today on Clay and Buck. And Clay, you actually were the one leading the charge on this, so I'll let you. But before that, I just want to say thank you to the Normally podcast, Carol Markowitz and Mary Catherine Hamm. They co-host that show on the Clay and Buck Podcast Network. They threw that party for me in D.C. yesterday. It was a great time. We had Dr. Oz show up. We had Andrew Giuliani. We had Gorka. We had all kinds of fun folks in the mix. And yeah, man, it was great. It was great. Clay, take it away.
1: Yes. So we're still waiting to see what the results are going to be in California, unfortunately. But we do have the results from Iowa. And there was a bit of an upset as Zach Lane has beaten Randy Feenstra. Zach Lane is going to be the Iowa nominee for the Republican Party to be the next governor of Iowa. And I saw this circulating now that Zach Lane has won the primary, very close race in Iowa. He challenged Barack Obama back in 2009 about Obamacare. This is going viral. He also is a big fan of Rush Limbaugh. We need to get him on the radio program. But I thought you guys would enjoy this. We have broken it up into two parts. This is back in 2009. Listen.
2: This is from Grand Junction, Colorado on Saturday. Obama and a town hall meeting. Zach Lane.
3: I'd love to have a debate just all out anytime, Oxford style, if you'd like. I understand how I'm willing to do that. But my question is this. We all know the best way to reduce prices in this economy is to increase competition. How in the world can a private corporation providing insurance compete with an entity that does not have to worry about making a profit, does not have to pay local property taxes? They do not have to, they're not subject to local regulations. How can a company compete with that? And I'm not looking for anything. I don't want generalities. I don't want philosophical arguments. I'm just asking a question.
2: This kid is amazing, and there's no question in my mind this kid listens to this program. In fact, well, no, not really. And there's a New York Times column today, Ross Douthat. And he just point blank says that these town hall meetings are filled with Limbaugh listeners. How does a private entity compete with a company that doesn't have to make a profit? The government? Stop talking generalities and philosophical arguments. This kid.
3: My name's Zach Lane.
2: This student challenges the president to a debate. Then with one simple question that Obama can't answer, nukes the entire foundation of Obamacare.
1: I thought this was awesome. We have a second part of the clip, but that is Rush Limbaugh giving a shout out in 2009 to the current nominee to be the next governor of Iowa on behalf of the Republican Party. That's pretty cool, right? This is going viral. Here's the second part. I think this is Obama responding to Zach Lane's question again. Zach Lane, back in the day, going at it with Obama over Obamacare. Listen.
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4: It is true that there are certain costs associated with a private business that a government would not have to worry about. You mentioned a couple of them. It's conceivable that a private entity that's having to pay a certain interest rate for their money would be really undermined if the government is able to get money much cheaper, implicitly because Uncle Sam backs this operation. I think there are ways that we can address those competitive issues. And you're absolutely right. If they're not entirely addressed, then that raises a set of legitimate problems.
2: Well, but here you have a rambling answer, and Obama just agreed with the student and explained why the centerpiece of his plan, the public option, won't work. Because he can print money. He didn't say that. But when he says, well, Uncle Sam, get money much cheaper implicitly because Uncle Sam back print it. It's our tax people. Just go out and take it from people. Private insurance companies can't do that. So this student gets Obama to admit that his whole plan won't work, as he himself said. This kid is amazing.
1: What a perfect circle here. Now, yeah. Zach Lane, congratulations, the Iowa Republican nominee to be the next governor of the state of Iowa. And I would imagine when you get him on the program, but I would imagine that anyone listening to us right now in Iowa is pretty gung-ho about going to vote for this guy. And certainly major salute from us on behalf of Rush and this program to taking people back to 2009. And now it's come full circle.
0: That's good. I like how we brought it all full circle at the end. You know what I'm saying? There's some balance to that. There's some synchronicity, you could say. how we
1: going to watch. You going to watch your Knicks tonight? Are they going to win against the Spurs?
0: The Knicks in six, my friends. The Knicks in six.
5: 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Clay Travis and Buck Sexton.
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18: Change is coming to California. I'm Lisa Brady, Fox News. That message repeated a short time ago by Steve Hilton as the Republican holds a narrow lead in the California governor's race over Democrat Javier Becerra. The top two of more than 60 candidates will advance to November.
19: We're going to fight for you. We're going to fight for change. And we won't let you down.
18: Hilton also just announcing his team is studying expanded tax cuts after initially proposing no state income tax on the first $100,000 of income. Hilton has about a 2% lead over Becerra so far, with less than 60% of the expected vote in. The race for L.A. mayor will head to a runoff after no one got more than 50% of the vote. Democratic Mayor Karen Bass has the lead, with Republican Spencer Pratt in second place, as that count also continues. Israel and Lebanon holding more talks in Washington as fighting continues between Israel and Iran-backed Hezbollah in Lebanon.
20: We are hopeful that we can create a paradigm in which Lebanon's government and Israel can work together
8: to disarm Hezbollah and allow the people of Lebanon to reclaim its country. But it's complex.
18: Secretary of State Marco Rubio spending a second day on Capitol Hill reassuring lawmakers about the Iran strategy during hearings on the State Department budget. This as President Trump tells the New York Post's Pod Force One podcast.
14: We don't need boots on the ground now. Well, we did it. You know, we wiped out much of their military was just bombing. We didn't put anybody on the ground. You don't want to do that. You're so far away. You don't want to do that if you can avoid it.
18: He also denies that Iran has stopped communicating over the fighting in Lebanon. This as a ceasefire between the U.S. and Iran was tested again overnight, with the U.S. downing Iranian drones aimed at U.S. forces and other regional sites. Kuwait shutting down its main airport temporarily after Iranian drones and missiles damaged a passenger terminal, killing one person. 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
12: KNSI News Time is 2:02. It's partly sunny with a high near 83. Your KNSI forecast is on the way in moments. Good afternoon, I'm Jake Judd. Candidate filing has closed for this fall's general election, and several central Minnesota counties have contested races on the ballot. In Benton County, voters will pick a new sheriff as incumbent Troy Heck is not seeking re-election. James Dingman and Joel Schmidt both filed to run. There's also contested auditor-treasurer race with incumbent Christine Sherbing facing challenger Mary Lewandowski. Sherburne County has three contested spots. Three candidates are vying for the District 3 County Commissioner seat. Two will face off, and County Auditor and Hans Larson and Dwayne Nias are running for County Attorney. In Stearns County, most major offices are uncontested, including the races for Commissioner, Sheriff, County Attorney, and Auditor Treasurer. The two contested races are both for Soil and Water Conservation District Supervisor. The general election is November 3rd. See the list of all candidates at knsiradio.com. St. Cloud Apollo High School students are bound to see more than a few changes come this time next year. In addition to upgrades and new facilities, graduation ceremonies will be moved from the River's Edge Convention Center to the Herb Brooks National Hockey Center at St. Cloud State University. School District Superintendent Dr. Lori Putnam said the change of scenery is being done to provide a better viewing experience.
20: At the River's Edge, we have a long expanse of flat floor seating until you get to a small group of bleachers at the back. And so our hope is that it will provide a better experience for our viewers and for our guests at the ceremony.
12: Putnam said Tech High School will also see its graduation ceremony move to the Herb for the same reasons. Sterling Park Senior Living in Waite Park will be hosting a resident-led garage sale on Friday, June 12th. The sale will be held in the building's resident parking lot and will feature a bevy of unique gems for attendees to shop for, be it household goods or special decor. Residents will also be running a lemonade and cookie stand for visitors. All proceeds from the sale will go towards the 2026 Walk to End Alzheimer's. For more on these and other stories, visit knsiradio.com, which is also where you can vote daily in our America 250 listener poll for the most influential moments that shaped our country. I'm Jake Judd, KNSI News.
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17: 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Now your local forecast from the Hanson Paving Weather Center.
24: High of 83 this afternoon under mainly cloudy skies. Winds out of the south, 8 to 15 miles per hour. Thunderstorms likely tonight. Lows level off around 61. Cloudy skies expected. Overcast tomorrow. Slight chance of thunderstorms. High temperatures reach up to 83. I'm meteorologist Paul Probley on KNSI. Currently, it's 82 degrees.
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25: All right, let's do it. The Markley, Van Camp, and Robbins Show. Jamie Markley, David Van Camp out this week. There's Scott Robbins.
26: Yo, man.
27: Quite a night in California.
26: Well, it was, wasn't it? I'll tell you what, and I did not stay up for the whole thing, because you're not going to really find out the official totals for, what is it, a month or something? 2 months?
25: Who knows?
26: I mean, it's ridiculous.
25: It is ridiculous.
26: You can't, I mean, did they do anything right? I mean, no kidding. Gosh dang.
27: Yeah, but for our friends in California, it's sad the way that state is run.
26: And I'm sorry about that, but that's uncalled for. That's ridiculous. You can't tabulate all the votes and declare a winner.
27: Well, there are other states like
26: hours.
27: That.
26: I understand that. I understand. I'm using California's example now, but still.
25: But it looks like Steve Hilton.
26: Which is good news, yes.
25: For governor, he's going to have a real shot. And Spencer Pratt is going to have a real shot at being mayor of L.A.
26: I didn't know this until today, but 75% of people who live in Los Angeles either identify or are registered Democrat. 75%. That's a hill you got to climb.
27: Yes.
26: And again, they vote D. They don't care who it is.
27: No.
26: They just do it. And I think and there's a lot of reasons for that, of course, because you've got all of Hollyweird out there, mm-hmm. right? And they're all liberals because they're guilty of the money they earn because they don't think they've earned it. Psychiatric day, but I believe a lot of them are like that. They feel guilty for having what they have. But at any rate, that's all they hear. Is over and over and over again, it just churns for liberals, progressives, communists. They love them all.
27: Well, that reminds me of something I heard, and this was a clip from NBC News. Garrett Hake, I think.
26: Yes, like, Garrett Hake.
27: We call him Hack. but he had an interesting take on the L.A. race.
26: Oh, okay.
28: Something that's driven me crazy about this race. When you look at the numbers, already right now, a majority of Los Angelinos are saying they want to fire Karen Bass. Mm. 50% of the voters that are up right now say they want somebody other than the incumbent to be the mayor. So the Spencer Pratt thing, to me, isn't even really about Spencer Pratt. It's a vote sink for people who are fed up with the way that city's been run or fed up with the fire response. And if this were any other city outside of California where you'd had normal primaries, Karen Bass with those numbers would be toast.
27: I think you're missing it, too, though.
26: You are missing it.
27: With Spencer Pratt.
26: Yes. He checks the box on all the things you just mentioned.
27: He brought common sense to the conversation. Yeah.
26: But he also brought up like the fire, like the crime, like the homelessness. He brought all that up.
27: All of it.
26: Yeah.
27: And that people have been frustrated about for a long time.
26: And again, the question is simple. Are you tired of this stuff? Are you tired of living like this? If you are, then let's make a change. And you know what? In the course of my term, if it doesn't work out, throw me out.
27: Yes.
26: Yeah. Be done with me.
27: But it was also on NBC, Kornacki, that does all the crunching of numbers.
26: Yes.
27: And this is the thing, and people saw this last night and were thinking the fix is in again.
29: Remember, the final piece of the puzzle that we won't know tonight, right, is the late arriving vote by mail. And we're talking about probably like a third of the vote in Los Angeles. We're probably not going to be getting until tomorrow and maybe days to come after tomorrow. The mail can still come in. After Election Day. And there's indications, and there's certainly a ton of precedent here, that late arriving vote by mail is going to be significantly more Democratic friendly than all of the other vote. Meaning that would be good news for Bass.
30: Right.
29: That would be good news for Rahman. If she's going to come out of tonight behind Pratt, it's a huge if, but if she's going to come out of tonight behind Pratt, well, it's not a huge if at this point. She would then have an opportunity if she's close enough to catch him with that. But that is a 25,000 vote pad there. 8 percentage points that Pratt has managed to build.
27: Yeah. Dude, if it ends up being not Pratt, people are going to be upset, and rightfully so.
26: Well, I don't know what kind of attorneys he has hired for his campaign, but they all need to be there when those votes are counted and tabulated.
27: Oh, yeah.
26: You need to have someone there.
27: Well, it sounded from him last night, he's already almost declaring, like, yeah, it's going to be me and Bass.
26: He did.
27: Yeah.
26: No doubt.
31: An uphill battle in the next 5 months?
32: Absolutely not. I think the next 5 months, I'm going to have time to build out this team to show everybody
0: the level of Democratic supporters that I have behind me, the heavy hitters that are in this room that are all behind me. And I think this idea that I don't represent Democrats and Republicans and independents, anyone that's just a Los Angeles citizen that wants basic quality of life, I'll be able to show that in 5 months. Right now, the media likes to say, oh, he's this. I'm not that. I'm an Angelino who said enough is enough, and I had to step up. I didn't know I'd be here tonight, but this is obviously God's plan, and I'm going to go all the way, and I'm going to show everybody that I'm their mayor.
27: Okay.
26: Yeah, I mean, he's got a great message.
27: He does.
26: He's got a great message.
27: He's done well. And the online stuff with the AI ads.
26: Yes.
27: Have been hilarious.
26: And totally effective. They're shared everywhere. I mean, he got so much traction out of that. And he's running a good campaign, and the message is clear. We understand what he says. Immediately, we get it.
27: Plain spoken.
26: Yes.
27: And you don't want to take away from Steve Hilton.
26: No,
27: could be the governor.
26: Very surprised of that, yeah.
27: Yeah, he wants to bring back the old California dream.
1: Majority of Californians want change. That's what this is about, restoring that California dream. As I said earlier, a good job where you make enough to raise your family in a home of your own, in a safe neighborhood where your kids have a chance to go to a good school so they can have a better life.
27: White privilege!
26: Yeah, exactly. Yeah. Exactly.
27: Everybody wants that. You know? It's a good message. Okay, more on that later.
26: I want him to call his opponent a wanker, though.
27: That'd be good.
26: Well, he's a wanker.
27: Or a tosser.
26: A tosser, yeah.
27: Yeah, tosser.
26: Yeah, come on, man.
27: Trey Yanks, Fox, reporting on Iran. What's the latest? It is kind of this odd thing where it sounds like, well, the ceasefire is on edge because there's been strikes both ways. Well, it seems like it'd be blown up, but not really. Yeah. And here's Trey Yanks.
3: And overnight, Iran attacked Kuwait and Bahrain with drones and missiles. At least one person was killed and more than 60 wounded, in addition to significant damage caused to the international airport in Kuwait. Now, CENTCOM released a statement saying that an additional wave of Iranian drones attempting to attack U.S. forces in Kuwait failed to impact intended targets tonight. U.S. Central Command Air Defenses successfully downed multiple drones and ensured no American personnel or assets were harmed. The Iranian attacks were in response to U.S. strikes that targeted Keshem Island in the Persian Gulf, according to the IRGC. CENTCOM confirmed striking an Iranian military ground control station on the island and described the targeting as defensive in nature.
27: See, if it's defensive, then the ceasefire's still on. You got it? It's odd to a lot of people.
26: No, because they're launching rockets at each other.
27: Yes. It's like, you know, you got a fight with somebody, say, in school.
26: Yeah.
27: You're like, truce, all right? And then, boom, you pop him right in the mouth.
26: Right.
27: And he pops you back.
26: Yeah.
27: The truce is in jeopardy.
26: Well, it's
27: really?
26: Yeah, it's no longer.
27: Seems like you're still jabbing. Yeah. Whatever. He goes on. Here you go.
3: Before that, U.S. forces also disabled an unladened oil tanker that was attempting to sail toward an Iranian port on the Persian Gulf by firing a Hellfire missile into the ship's engine room. Well. The vessel had received multiple warnings over a 24-hour period. The exchange of fire comes as U.S. Secretary of State Marco Rubio was on Capitol Hill Tuesday, indicating that talks with Iran continue toward a deal and that Iran's Supreme Leader Mujtaba Khamenei is involved. President Trump said in an interview with the New York Post he would be open to meeting the new leader of Iran.
27: Okay.
26: I hate that stuff.
27: You hate what stuff?
26: Oh, the... why are you doing that?
27: I think he's trying to be authentic.
26: It hit Bahrain, not Bahrain.
27: Okay,
26: I don't understand. I don't know why people... why do they do that? Is there a reason behind that?
27: Putting himself in harm's way, and he's trying to be authentic. Bahrain?
26: Yeah.
27: And here, like, you're sitting in your air-conditioned perch.
26: Yeah, white guy sitting in my air-conditioned perch.
27: Saying, could you just say Bahrain instead of Bahrain?
26: Why do you have to do with that? I don't understand. What, is there a rule somewhere?
27: Maybe.
26: Is there some broadcast school or a journalism program?
27: Well, when David's back next week, he'll tell you from his news background.
26: But David did it, and I don't hear him going, ah-ah.
27: He'll do that every once in a while with a Spanish name.
26: Yeah, I know, just to make me nuts, but yeah.
27: Doesn't it sound like the new Ayatollah Khomeini? He's alive.
26: Who knows?
27: If he is, that means you lost the bet. And you owe
26: me.
27: Are
26: we ever going to be able to settle that bet? I don't think so. If the guy's probably been stone cold dead for weeks now, we wouldn't know.
27: Here's Rubio.
4: Are you confident he's still alive, by the way?
5: Yeah, I think there's indications that, in fact, we've not heard from him publicly. We haven't seen him publicly. And I would imagine, given what's happened to multiple leaders in that system, being very public is probably not something that's recommended for them internally. But that said, I think there are indications out there that he is increasingly engaging at some level, although all of his communications have been in writing and through intermediaries.
27: So that's not the proof you want for the bet,
26: no.
27: Basically.
26: Anybody can do that and say they're him.
27: Okay. All right.
26: I don't think they want to take the L on that, and I think they'll just continue on.
27: Okay.
26: With he who's did they say disfigured or?
27: Oh, yeah.
26: Was that the word they used?
27: Well, and all the report, and then he's gay.
26: Yeah.
27: And then he was disfigured. Part of his lips were blown off.
26: Yes.
27: Things like that. We don't know. Yes. We haven't seen any
26: pictures.
27: They
26: did say his lips were blown off?
27: I've heard that report.
26: Oh, wow.
27: Yeah. Yeah, he had to have all sorts of reconstructive
26: surgery. Yeah.
27: Yeah, things like that. All right, so we'll keep an eye on that. Because you're at 95 right now. This will put you into...
26: Right. Well, I may still be right. But if he went through all that plastic surgery and stuff, I mean...
27: Yeah.
26: He'd probably walk out of the hospital and look like Jeff Goldblum when he comes out or something.
27: What do you have against Jeff Goldblum?
26: Nothing. Just the first name that popped into my head.
27: Oh, got it. Yeah, you look disfigured, sir. Man, oh, man.
26: No, I say he will after reconstruction.
27: Oh, I gotcha.
26: Then he'll pass for Jeff Goldblum.
27: Okay. Health news. Yes. Dr. Oz. You know, yeah. He was talking about all sorts of fraud yesterday.
26: Yes, he was.
27: Big press conference. And then he was asked about the health condition. I don't know if you're...
6: Do you have any medical advice for the Americans out there that are suffering from a very serious ailment called Trump derangement syndrome?
7: I am concerned about folks who have focused their entire life energy on dislike of the president. It's disheartening to see people lost in that way, but, you know, it's treating stupid is really hard.
27: Yeah.
26: Yeah, well, not much you can do with that.
27: No, there's not.
26: It's ingrained. It's the so far past being treated or reasoned with. You can't.
27: Yeah, you can only hope to contain it, is what you're saying?
26: Well, pretty much, yeah. I mean...
27: I don't know if you can contain it with somebody like that hack, Chris Murphy.
26: No, you can't. He's way, way past it.
27: Yeah,
8: I spent my entire day worrying about Donald Trump. He is an existential threat to our democracy. He's a big deal. He's the cause of lots of our problems.
27: Got it.
26: See,
7: treating stupid is really hard.
26: Right, and how do you deal with that? How do you go, hey, Chris, can we have a conversation? We can't.
27: No.
26: There's no way.
27: No, I don't think you are.
26: Way past it. He turned into a sign person.
27: Did Trump really tell Netanyahu he's bleeping crazy? I think we have confirmation. We'll get to that and the five stories we're watching today. Straight ahead. We're Mark and Dan Camp and Robert. 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
27: The Markley, Van Camp, and Robin Show. Jamie Markley, David Van Camp out this week. There's Scott Robbins, and now the five stories we're watching today.
21: One, two, three, four, five.
27: All right, story number five. Don't know if you heard about this. In Florida, the state has targeted the teen takeover organizers.
26: Good. Yeah, good.
27: Yes. Go after them. Attorney General says the state is no longer treating violent teen takeovers as harmless gatherings that simply got out of hand. Yeah. The latest one was Clearwater Beach. It was an absolute mess. Says they're developing plans to investigate and prosecute those responsible for planning, coordinating, and inciting the disturbances. And a lot of people are saying, good.
26: Yeah, because somebody is organizing this thing.
27: Yeah, I mean.
26: Or groups of people are organizing this thing somehow.
27: On social media,
26: yeah.
27: Everything else. Story two, in the UK. Man, thousands of people took to the streets following the sentencing of Vikram Digwa. 23-year-old Sikh man who was convicted of murdering Henry Nowak, an 18-year-old white university student. If you're unfamiliar with that story, he was stabbed multiple times, including a fatal wound to the chest. Court later determined that Digwa lied to police about what happened, falsely claiming that Nowak had attacked him and knocked off his turban. And so, if you've seen like the footage, Nowak, who is telling officers, I can't breathe, I've been stabbed. And they're looking at him for a hate crime. And he ends up dying. Oh, yeah. I think it was just sentenced. Yeah. And people are taken to the street. They've pretty much had enough.
26: Well, good. I mean, you got to do that.
27: Agreed.
26: It's out of control.
27: Yes. Story number three in New York. The story is basically Democrats keep redefining reality. New York Democrats have advanced legislation that would replace traditional terms like mother, father, and paternity throughout portions of state family law. So under the proposal, mother would become gestating parent.
26: Oh, man.
27: Father would become parent. Paternity would become parentage. It is just...
26: insanity.
27: It is insanity.
26: They change the words.
27: Yes.
26: Constantly.
27: Yes, of course.
26: Again, things that had meaning that don't have meaning anymore because you change the word.
27: Correct.
26: Yeah, this is perfect.
27: Story number two. It was Outsiders Night in California. With Steve Hilton and Spencer Pratt with a real shot to be a governor and a mayor of Los Angeles. And I'll be keeping an eye on that throughout the day. And then story one with Iran tensions rising again. And then the question, did Trump call Netanyahu bleeping crazy?
26: And I believe he did.
27: We now have confirmation on that.
26: Oh, he did, in fact.
0: Now, Axios reported that...
27: This is Miranda Devine, by the way.
26: Oh, okay.
0: Now, Axios reported that you had a phone call with Bibi Netanyahu.

0: But I have a very good relationship. We've done well together. He always says, we could never have done it, but everybody knows that we could have never done it without the United States. But I've worked very well together. I like BB a lot.
1: Yeah, we work great, but every once in a while I got to get him in line and tell him, you know.
2: Knock this Lebanon thing off, man.
1: Yeah.
2: Yeah.
1: I can't help it too, man. You hear different people make statements, and whatever that statement might be, and there's like a song that comes to your head,
2: mm-hmm.
1: or a line from a movie, something like that. When I saw that, I'm like, oh my gosh, he's like channeling Axl Rose to Bibi Netanyahu.
3: Yeah, I'm crazy.
2: Trump should say, and to quote my friend Axl Rose.
1: Yeah.
3: Yeah, I'm crazy.
2: That's exactly what I said, Bibi.
1: Yes.
2: Yes.
1: Now stop it. By the way, that would be the acoustic version of You're Crazy, not to be confused with the electric.
3: Crazy,
1: right, yeah. I don't think we had the edit on that one. So
2: okay,
1: we
2: let's not do that then.
1: Can we get a little bit more, though?
2: No, don't, because it's going to slip out. Is Andres
1: you got to risk it for the biscuit.
2: Is Andres ready to hit the button? I don't know.
1: I don't want to stress you out. Okay. It's fine.
2: Yeah, don't do it.
1: You know what I think sometimes?
3: Yeah,
2: okay.
1: This is the Markley Van Camp and Robin show.
2: The acoustic version is much more passion behind it.
1: Well, what would you say the biggest story of the day is, Mr.
2: Robbins? Oh, gosh, the one everybody's talking about is that primary last night in California.
1: Yeah.
2: That's a big one because of Spencer Pratt and Steve Hilton.
1: You know, the thing is, I don't know how you can deny this. Democratic voters are basically saying, your policies are terrible. It doesn't work.
2: No.
1: We need something different. And I know they've been trained and brainwashed. Oh, my gosh, if we vote anybody else... Spencer Pratt is a fascist. No, he's not.
2: Right.
1: But maybe some common sense is somehow getting through, which would be
2: I haven't heard he's
1: really
2: a racist
1: good.
2: Yet.
1: Oh, just wait. Oh, I got a clip you got to hear.
2: All right, okay.
1: Wild. Straight ahead right here.
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5: KNSI News Time is 2:30. It's partly sunny with a high near 83. Your KNSI forecast is on the way in moments. Good afternoon, I'm Jake Judd. 4 area state house seats will be on the ballot this fall. In District 13A, Republican Tanya Gehring faces DFLer Arliss Saylor. And in District 13B, Republican Don Thulberg faces DFLer Justin Doyle. District 14A is contested on both sides with a Republican primary between Mike Conway and John Chose, and a DFL primary between Abdi Dasani and Paul Schumacher. In District 14B, Republican Sue Eck faces DFLer Zach Dorholt. Primaries are August 7th, and the general election is November 3rd. You can find every candidate at knsiradio.com. A new exchange zone in the city of Becker is giving parents a secure spot to handle custody handoffs with overnight lighting and around-the-clock camera coverage outside Becker City Hall. But the two marked parking spots aren't only for families.
6: In this day and age, we tend to sell each other a lot of stuff on the internet. And so this is a safe place where you could meet the other party and make that purchase and that exchange in a safe area.
5: 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The safe exchange zone was developed by the City of Becker Safety Committee. Residents can also ask the police department for a civil standby during a custody exchange by reaching out ahead of time. 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The model is being designed for clinical reasoning and healthcare use. The project combines Mayo's medical expertise and de-identified patient data with Microsoft's artificial intelligence and cloud tools. Leaders say it could support early diagnosis and more personalized treatment decisions. Mayo will own the model while Microsoft plans to make it available through Azure Foundry. Weight loss drugs are being linked to lower rates of breast cancer. A new study out this week looked at more than 100,000 women over the past few years and found those who took GLP-1 drugs such as Wegovy and Ozempic had a 30% lower risk of breast cancer. For more on these and other stories, visit knsiradio.com, which is also where you can vote daily in our America 250 listener poll for the most influential moments that shaped our country. I'm Jake Judd, KNSI News.
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0: 20-minute. Stocks are flagging today as hopes for an easy diplomatic solution to the Middle East war fade, at least for the moment. Because of so many people taking Ozempic, Zepbound, and other weight loss drugs, the nation's largest department store chain, Macy's, is reporting a slump in sales at its plus-size clothing business last quarter. Overall, though, Macy's says business is good and it's boosting its forecast for the year. A growing number of struggling drivers are ditching the gas guzzlers and buying used electric vehicles instead. Used EVs sales jumping in the first 4 months of the year. Close to 40% of used battery-powered cars currently on dealer lots are priced below $25,000. You know, there are more than a million used EVs set to hit the market by late next year, often with years of coverage remaining on the original factory warranty. And even though the movie Barbie came out 3 years ago now, coffee giant Dunkin' is launching a Barbie-themed line of eight pink drinks for the summer. Denise Pellegrini, Bloomberg Radio.
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2: When you need to know, your weather is on KNSI. Now your local forecast from the Hanson Paving Weather Center.
3: High of 83 this afternoon under mainly cloudy skies. Winds out of the south, 8 to 15 miles per hour. Thunderstorms likely tonight. Lows level off around 61. Cloudy skies expected. Overcast tomorrow. Slight chance of thunderstorms. High temperatures reach up to 83. I'm meteorologist Paul Trombley on KNSI. Currently, it's 82 degrees.
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0: The Markley, Van Camp, and Robin Show. I'm Jamie Markley, the Gen Xer. The millennial, David Van Camp, is on a well-deserved vacation. There's the sexy boomer, Scott Robbins.
1: Yo, man.
0: Okay, you were saying, well, I haven't heard anybody called Spencer Pratt racist yet.
1: I haven't yet.
0: And I said, oh, dude, I got a clip you got to hear. And it has nothing to do with Spencer Pratt.
1: Oh, okay.
0: It has to do with the UFC fights on the White House lawn.
1: Oh, yeah.
0: Coming up June 14th.
1: By the way, that's another thing Trump said he was going to do early on.
0: Yeah.
1: He's been talking about this for months.
0: Well, you know what that is. That's trying to bring back slavery.
1: What is?
0: Having the UFC fights on the White House lawn.
1: Trying to bring back slavery?
0: Yes.
1: Okay, I don't track on that one.
0: Well, that's why we're bringing in Al Sharpton.
1: Oh, God.
0: And okay. Eddie Glaude.
1: Everything is...
0: Okay. Dude, when you are a race hustler, you have to turn everything into
1: racism. Yeah, that's true. That's your product,
0: racism.
1: Right? Yeah, you got to sell the product.
0: Yes. Yes. And here's Al trying to do that.
2: Trump and others are trying to bring us back to an America that we struggle to get out of. So there is a connection of why that they're having these fights on the White House lawn, the UFO and all the UFO, whatever they call it, UFC.
0: Yeah. The UFOs are coming. No, the UFC, Al. Anyway, go ahead.
2: See, yeah. And all that, because they're trying to go back to that when, you know, they'd watch people have these fights for the slave masters and they'd be entertained by that. They're literally going back to that.
1: Oh, my God. Who is buying this nonsense?
0: I don't know.
1: Who is buying that?
0: Dumb people that watch PMS now?
1: Old man railing, trying to keep any sort of relevance alive.
0: Yeah.
1: That's terrible. That's just absolutely terrible.
0: I mean, is he trying to say that most of the fighters are black?
1: I guess.
0: There are a lot of white and Hispanic fighters.
1: Lots of them, yes. Athletics doesn't see race, okay? It just doesn't. If you can play, if you can do whatever, they don't care. Nobody cares.
0: No. No.
1: Golly, that is audacious. It really is. Man.
0: Yeah.
1: I'm offended by that.
0: Oh, come on. Don't be that person.
1: No, but I'm telling you, that's offensive. What he just said is offensive.
0: Yes.
1: I mean, he's a lunatic, and nobody should take him seriously.
0: It's comical in a way.
1: But it's just like, really? Slave masters? And this is what you're talking UFC fighting now?
0: You're outing yourself as an idiot.
1: You're just an idiot.
0: Yeah.
1: Yeah. Dim-witted
0: idiot.
1: But,
0: you know, probably there are... When you think about sports journalists...
1: Of course, yeah. Oh, yeah.
0: Someone will probably pick up on that and write how racist it is in some sort of way.
1: Oh, they'll pick up. Sure they will. Yeah.
0: Because whenever they have different fighters...
1: bare-knuckled fights from the 1800s
0: right.
1: or whatever, yeah.
0: Well, Dana White, he is very much encouraging a lot of those fighters. Hey, you speak your mind. I don't care.
1: Right.
0: So I think he knows it's good for the brand. Because you have then personalities, like Sean Strickland. You know, everyone, he's Islamophobic.
1: Right.
0: He got rattled with that, and then they asked him the question. You remember that last press conference? Andres had to do all the editing.
1: Oh, gosh, that's right. Poor Andres.
0: But, yeah, he noticed something, which actually this would lead us into the next story. But this was Sean Strickland not long ago, and he won that fight, by the way.
1: Yes.
3: We live in a world right now where we're being, like, forced to conform to ideologies and beliefs that don't fit America. Like, even, I mean, look at these Somali communities that come and just defraud the government. We are being forced right now, as someone who built the Western world, who is a beacon of hope and freedom, like, the rest of the world models themselves off America, and we're being forced to import these third world motherfuckers that have really no right or beliefs or identity as America. And they don't come and they don't merge. They're not a melting pot. They don't come and say, you know what, man, I love freedom of speech. Draw any picture of Muhammad you want. Like, they don't do that. They come here and they actively try to change their country to our country. They try to change it to their country that they left that sucks. And it's just a damn shame that we have the liberals that keep promoting that idea.
0: Yeah, I think a lot of conservatives agree with that.
1: Yeah. Yeah.
0: Because it's welcoming to everybody.
1: Mm-hmm.
0: If you believe in the same ideals. But if you don't, why are you coming here to change it?
3: If you want to go have Sharia law and you want to go cover up your wife and put her on a towel and a blanket, go back to your country. We're not doing the America. And every proud Americans, white, black, Mexican, brown, you guys have to speak up because these people are actively against everything we stand for as Americans.
4: Has anyone you ever trust or respected strongly suggested you cool down the rhetoric and there might be more opportunity, especially if you're a champion?
3: If Nike wants to come give me a Nike, you want to come give me a logo as you go use little Chinese kids and make shoes like major companies. You don't want to sponsor me, go yourself. You're actually a problem, dude. Your DEI initiatives, like, dude, I don't need to be a rich man. I'm good. I can retire right now. I don't, what, an extra $1 million? Well, I don't give a keep your money, you corporate scumbags.
0: It was a tour de force.
1: Wow.
0: He was about freedom. You know, that's what he's talking about.
1: And again, I mean, if you alter your viewpoint at all, that's the thing. The far left progressives, mm-hmm. communists, that currently are the loudest voices, the squeakiest wheels, right?
0: Yeah.
1: There's no reason with, you can't reason with them. And it doesn't matter. It doesn't matter whatever Donald Trump does. If Donald Trump's favorite color was green, green would be fascist.
0: Well, the other thing is it doesn't matter in so many different ways when you say, you know, all ideas should be treated equally. No, they shouldn't.
1: No, they don't.
0: Some ideas are terrible ideas, and they've been proven as such. And that's why the country was built. But that brings us to the other story, which is wild. In New Jersey, where you got a guy with ties to Al-Qaeda that could be their next congressperson.
1: Yes.
0: Well, David's not here for an actual news report, so we go to Eric Shaw from Fox. Listen to this.
5: He could be the next Democrat in Congress from New Jersey, but you know his link to one of the country's most notorious radical Islamic terrorist leaders, well, that continues to shadow his candidacy. Dr. Adam Hamowy, a plastic surgeon and U.S. Army veteran, won the Democratic primary in the Garden State's 12th district last night.
0: Wow.
5: But you know he's got a controversial past.
0: Yeah.
5: He admitted that in the 1990s, he associated with the infamous blind sheikh, Omar Abdelrahman, who was convicted of terrorism.
0: Oh, yeah, earlier in the show, if you missed it, you were, I think it was Bahrain.
1: Yeah.
0: That was Trey Yinks, and you ripped on that. You're really going to go after Eric Shaw. There's a lot going on here.
5: Who was convicted of terrorism and seditious conspiracy in 1996. Prosecutors said it was Rahman who led the jihadi terrorist cell of Islamic militants, who in November of 1990 assassinated extremist Rabbi Meir Kahana as he spoke at a Manhattan hotel. Then 3 years later, in 1993, the sheikh and his cell bombed the World Trade Center to try and bring it down. But that attack killed six people, injured more than 1,000. And 2 years later, the sheikh and his terrorist cell plotted to blow up New York City landmarks. Rahman was sentenced to life in prison and died behind bars 9 years ago. Turns out that Hamowy testified at the blind sheikh's terrorist trial defense witness. According to published report transcripts, while on the stand, he admitted to translating a fax for the cleric in 1993, listening to his speeches in area mosque, and helping him during a press conference. But during the campaign, Hamowy dismissed any wrongdoing.
0: Oh, no, that's all behind me. Okay.
1: Again, it's unreal to me that this is even a possibility.
0: 25-year anniversary of 9/11 will be this year.
1: Yeah.
0: And that's what you're looking at in Jersey. That is... Yeah, I don't think anybody saw that coming, even 10 years ago.
1: And you have already, it's already just a distant memory or completely forgotten.
0: Oh, yeah.
1: It's so...
0: There's a whole generation of people now that are voters.
1: Don't know anything about it or heard about it. Maybe.
0: Or seem to care.
1: Yeah.
0: Yeah, it's kind of wild.
1: It's probably our fault. They blame, you know, America for it. Yeah.
0: Oh, well, a lot of those people do.
1: That's what I mean, yeah.
0: Yeah.
1: I mean, it's all twisted up now.
0: Yeah. Or whoever, they had every right. Yeah. All right, it's that time. We do it a couple of times a day. Go around the table. May not be the biggest story out there, but it caught your attention. Scotty, what's your story today?
1: Well, what do you know about this? Out of Detroit, two scientists at a U.S. government lab were charged with smuggling vials of deactivated Mpox virus, otherwise known as monkeypox, into the country from Africa, and then lied about it during interviews with investigators. This was at a Michigan airport. A criminal complaint was unsealed in federal court in Detroit against Vincent Munster, who is the chief of virus ecology section at Rocky Mountain Laboratories in Hamilton, Montana, and also another guy named Claude Q, who works with him. They were stopped at the Detroit Metropolitan Airport in January. We're just not finding out about this. After a flight from Paris and 9 days in the Republic of Congo. An outbreak was the mpox disease that had been linked to more than 2,000 people dying in the Congo. And by the way, that's a vast region. It's in Africa. But tests subsequently revealed that Munster and Kui were traveling with vials of deactivated mpox. Now, deactivated means it's not active, right? When you say deactivated. But it's used for research.
0: Gee, what could go wrong?
1: Right, exactly. And then they lied about it.
0: Yes.
1: They lied about it.
0: Yeah, they did.
1: So, at any rate, that's they're going to go to trial in Missoula, Montana, coming up here.
0: Okay. All right.
1: We'll follow that story. I love those kind of stories, right?
0: You know, I'll do something a little bit lighter,
1: okay,
0: but,
1: yeah,
0: but just so goofy for my story. I happen to see this today. The website Ultimate Classic Rock.
1: Oh, yeah. I look at that all the time.
0: Yeah.
1: Yeah.
0: Okay, with that title, it should be something that is really well thought out. It should be a good product.
1: Yeah, Ultimate Classic Rock.
0: Yeah, but a couple of the guys that started the whole thing came from a bunch of left-leaning music publications.
1: Oh, no. See, that ruins it for everybody.
0: Well, that's why so many of the lists that they put out are such garbage.
1: Yep, agreed.
0: To wit, they have a list out now. The top 100 rock albums of the 80s. Okay. Now, number one, you say Back in Black, AC/DC. Sure,
1: okay.
0: I get it.
1: Good one.
0: You would never guess number two in 100 years.
1: These are rock albums.
0: Rock albums.
1: I'm trying to think of who would be the critical darling at that time.
0: You won't even get that.
1: Ramones something?
0: No, they were done by then.
1: Okay, I don't know.
0: Disintegration by The Cure, just ahead of Appetite for Destruction from Guns N' Roses.
1: Cure is a, well...
0: Okay, no, people should be fired.
1: Rock album.
0: You should never be able to call that ultimate classic rock. How about ultimate dip? I can't say it.
1: Yeah, right. I don't know.
0: Are you joking?
1: Was that the album with that metal rocker? Tuesdays I'm in Love or whatever that was.
0: Friday I'm in Love. I don't know if it was that one or not. Probably.
1: Yeah.
0: Oh my goodness!
1: I played that song.
0: Hey, you know, there's so many great albums in the 80s. That's Van Halen 1984.
1: Yeah, you forget about some of them.
0: No, not as good as Graceland from Paul Simon.
1: Yeah, see, that doesn't belong in the rock category either.
0: Well, how about Remain in Light from Talking Heads? And that's the kind of list it is.
1: Yeah, well.
0: Okay.
1: That's unfortunate.
0: Oh, yes, it is.
1: They should do just Rock Dogs top 100 list.
0: Well,
1: sometime.
0: No, you just, if you're going to do rock albums, that's fine.
1: Make it rock.
0: But The Cure?
1: And Paul Simon?
0: Joy Division at 18? Come on, man. You suck. You should quit your job. All right. Nimrod's in the news. You don't bring a kid along for a robbery. That's coming
1: up. 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
0: The Markley, Van Camp, and Robbins Show. You know, if you're not getting a good night's sleep, maybe you've tried the different things. A lot of people do this. Okay, no more caffeine late in the day. No blue light, you know, at least an hour before bed, that sort of stuff, and you're still not sleeping good.
1: Right.
0: Maybe it is your mattress. When's the last time you replaced your mattress? Have you ever had a luxury mattress? And maybe you haven't because you're like, I can't afford it. I'd love it. That's what Ghost Bed is all about. Made right here in the good old U.S. of A, and that was the idea. A luxury mattress with all of the tech at a
1: I'm one of these guys that overheat at night. It just is awful. The Ghost Bed that I have now.
0: Are you saying you don't overheat during the day?
1: I do overheat during the day, but I like to cool off during the night.
0: Yeah.
1: But I can't because I'm sweating until I got my Ghost Bed. 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And that's a true story right there. 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
0: News update. Headline right now at Fox, Spencer Pratt surges to runoff in L.A. mayor's race after angry voters send message to Karen Bass.
1: You know, and again, even if it didn't turn out this way, mm-hmm. the job he did pointing towards her and mm-hmm. all the issues going on in L.A. was worth it.
0: But yeah, but if nothing never changes.
1: If he could become mayor now is even a bigger deal.
0: Well, they're still counting the votes. That's it. Felt like that headline was a little misleading.
1: Aren't you just like white knuckling it right now, though, thinking they're gonna go ahead and cheat on this thing?
0: Well, that's what Kornacki at NBC was talking about. Well, the mail-in votes really favors what's her name behind Spencer Pratt.
1: You got a 25,000 vote lead, though.
0: Yes.
1: Over that lunatic that was in third place.
0: Yes. And you said last night she was weeping?
1: Yeah, she was crying.
0: Either ramen?
1: Yeah.
0: Yeah.
1: She was crying because she lost. Or she didn't think she was going to get to the runoff.
0: You wonder, okay, what is the final tally going to be?
1: Yeah, I know.
0: With a 25,000 vote lead, but the mail-ins are coming. We'll wait and see. All right, we got to get to Nimrod. Here we go.
2: When the going gets tough.
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3: I love the poorly educated.
0: All right. Nimrod's in the News. Maybe you've experienced Bring Your Kid to Work Day.
1: I have.
0: Pleasant experience for a lot of people.
1: Yeah, it was good.
0: This wasn't even this guy's kid. It was his girlfriend's kid.
1: Oh.
0: Yeah. Brought her to a burglary. This is in Pennsylvania. 41-year-old James Harkless DeChellis arrested after he broke into an office building, and he brought his girlfriend's 11-year-old daughter with him.
1: Oh, boy.
0: Cop showed up. He was in an equipment room where he had instructed the girl, hey, hold the flashlight for me, while he cut some copper wiring.
1: Holy smokes.
0: Yeah, he was stealing it to, of course, resell it later. James was charged with burglary and corruption of minors, among other things. The girl wasn't charged.
1: Good.
0: Though they're probably working with her family to find an appropriate guardian to be with.
1: Yeah.
0: And again, how often does this happen?
1: The girl was quoted as saying, you're not my dad.
0: You're coming with me anyway. It's like the mom's boyfriend.
1: It
0: breaks bad.
1: What a mess.
0: So many different times. Yes. So there he is, James Harkless DeChellis. Nimrod in the News. We're Markley, Van Camp, and Robin. 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
4: A familiar debate returns on Capitol Hill. I'm Lisa Brady, Fox News, as the head of Homeland Security faces lawmakers for a second day, with Democrats focusing in part on a migrant detention center in New Jersey, where protests have turned into violent confrontations. Mississippi Congressman Benny Thompson.
8: Detainees at Delaney Hall Detention Facility have been living in squalid conditions and have been beaten and pepper sprayed by guards. DHS responded by attacking protesters and defending inhumane conditions.
4: DHS Secretary Mark Wayne Mullen denies allegations of mistreatment and says federal agents are enforcing the law.
9: I have no problem with people peacefully protesting. I believe in our First Amendment. Peacefully. Delaney Hall, I've had officers bit, hit, scratched. We had one get threatened they were going to kill him and his family. That's peaceful.
4: Mullen also pointed to recent state inspections at Delaney Hall, but the city of Newark and the state are suing for greater access. State media is claiming Iran targeted a U.S. military ship approaching territorial waters in the Gulf of Oman. CENTCOM denies that, also denying a claim that damage to Kuwait's main airport was from a U.S. missile interceptor after Iran launched attacks in the region overnight. A more than 15-hour standoff ending during pre-dawn hours in California when an FBI-led team stormed the building in downtown Bakersfield, killing the suspect who was holding multiple people hostage.
10: There were a total of 10 members of our community whose lives were changed yesterday. Unexpectedly, but we are thankful that they have been reunited with their loved ones after this ordeal.
4: Bakersfield Assistant Police Chief Jeremy Blakemore, the suspect, now identified as 41-year-old Anthony Scott Searles Harris. The FBI says he was a registered sex offender who'd been dishonorably discharged from the U.S. Army in 2007. A sell-off on Wall Street, the Dow down 619 at the bell. 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
12: KNSI News Time is 3:02, partly sunny, a high in the low 80s. Your KNSI forecast is on the way in moments. Good afternoon, I'm Jake Judd. Central Minnesota's congressional races are taking shape, and the 6th District incumbent Republican Tom Emmer faces a primary challenge from Mike Foley and Chris Corey on August 11th. The winner will face DFLer Doug Chapin in November. And the neighboring 7th District Republican Michelle Fischbach drew no primary opponent, while Steve Carlson and Eric Osberg compete in a DFL primary. Get the full breakdown at knsiradio.com. Minneapolis has a new interim police chief. Mayor Jacob Frey is appointing First Precinct Inspector Bill Peterson to lead the department on an interim basis. Peterson takes over for Acting Chief Katie Blackwell, who's been running operations over the last several days. He's a 30-year veteran of the Minneapolis Police Department and has overseen policing in the downtown area and bordering neighborhoods. Peterson will serve as interim chief while the city conducts a nationwide search for a permanent replacement. Apollo High School is on track to open several new facilities within the next year. Among these is an on-site ambulance bay where students will be taught emergency medical technician and certified nursing assistant courses. St. Cloud School District Superintendent Dr. Lori Putnam said that teaching these classes will help prepare students who choose to pursue careers in the healthcare industry.
13: We believe one of our responsibilities is to not only prepare our students to walk out our doors at graduation and be successful, but also to meet the demands of our local workforce. And we know that healthcare is one of the highest needs and the fastest growing industries.
12: The school will also see new additions such as a brand new storm shelter and a specially constructed secured entrance to vet those who come through. Putnam noted that Apollo High School is the only school in the entire St. Cloud District that does not have a secure entrance. The Tri-County Humane Society has scheduled a series of low-cost microchip clinics around the area through September. The next is Thursday, June 4th from 1:30 to 4:30 at the Whitney Senior Center in St. Cloud. All clinics are walk-in only. For more on these and other stories, visit knsiradio.com, which is also where you can vote daily in our America 250 listener poll for the most influential moments that shaped our country. I'm Jake Judd, KNSI News.
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3: 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Now your local forecast from the Hanson Paving Weather Center.
15: High of 83 this afternoon. Under mainly cloudy skies, winds out of the south, 8 to 15 miles per hour. Thunderstorms likely tonight. Lows level off around 61. Cloudy skies expected. Overcast tomorrow. Slight chance of thunderstorms. High temperatures reach up to 83. I'm meteorologist Paul Probley on KNSI. Right now, 84.
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0: The Markley, Van Camp, and Robbins Show. Jamie Markley, David Van Camp. He's out this week. Back next week. There's Scott Robbins.
1: Yes, sir.
0: So, Scott Bessent, one in the administration that's on Capitol Hill today, facing tough questioning. One question coming from Ron Wyden of Oregon.
1: Oh, gosh.
0: And it's a little back and forth. And, you know, with Scott Bessent, usually when he goes to one of these things, you're going to have a couple of clips to play because he's going to give it right back.
1: Yep.
0: Well, Bessent starts talking about Wyden's son and his ties to Jeffrey Epstein.
1: Oh, boy.
0: Oh, buddy.
1: Oh, boy.
0: And it gets spicy. Yes.
21: And I do want, I had hoped to keep this in terms of the economy. Senator Wyden has mendaciously slandered the Treasury building in an attempt to cover up his son having an investment meeting with Jeffrey Epstein. Ooh. To ask for funding. Thank you.
0: Oh.
22: Mr. Chairman?
23: Yes.
22: Let's be clear here. Nobody is interested in the ramblings of a capo in the most corrupt regime in American history. We want to get some facts about this deal. That's what we're here for. Thank you.
23: Well, thank you, and I will ask my questions first today.
21: And we would like to hear what Adam Wyden and Jeffrey Epstein talked about. Your son's largest investment position was Rick's Cabaret. So did your son and Jeffrey Epstein talk about pole dancing as he begged him for money using your limited credibility?
1: Oh! Oh!
23: Should I just proceed? I'm going to proceed with my questions.
1: Let's just move right over that. Oh, your limited credibility, too. That just... Dang.
0: Finish him.
1: Flame on. Wow, he's a smoldering heap of ash after that.
0: Dude.
1: Man, oh man.
0: That is something.
1: Damn, he went scorched earth.
0: Oh, yeah.
1: Wow.
0: Well, looking forward to hearing more from that today.
1: You know, and the thing about it is, I don't know much about the guy. Secondly, didn't know he even had a son. Thirdly, I certainly didn't know he was involved with Epstein.
0: Well, that was the thing. Probably plenty of people knew those other things, but as far as the meeting with Epstein and asking for money?
1: Yeah.
0: Well, yeah, how about that?
16: Shut up!
1: Was that, by the way, was it some sort of club? Strip club or something?
0: Rick's Cabaret. Some, that was the biggest investment.
1: To the cabaret, old chum.
0: Wow.
1: Golly.
0: Okay.
1: Wow, is that smoking?
0: Yeah. So, of course, there's a lot of other stories going on.
1: The California race, it's almost like Bessent lays in the weeds, too. You know what I mean?
0: Oh, yeah.
1: I mean, he's just waiting for his moment, and he got it.
0: Like, if you would have just kept this,
1: yeah,
0: talking about the budgetary stuff, that's fine, but then you did this.
1: Yeah, it's he's good. He's really good.
0: Well, and that's kind of taken after Trump. You hit him, he's going to hit you back harder.
1: Yeah.
0: So it's usually, the MO there.
1: If you want to stick your toes in the water, then be prepared.
0: Yeah, you can do it.
1: Because it's coming.
0: Yeah. Wow.
1: Dang.
0: course, other political stories. Graham Plattner in Maine.
1: Yeah.
0: Democrats freaking out. Oh, my gosh. We were favored to win the Senate. Now we might not, largely because of this. But as far as Chuck Schumer goes, he's riding it out, man. He made the statement.
5: I met with Graham Plattner today. We're going to beat Susan Collins and take back the Senate.
6: You're standing behind Graham Plattner, to be clear here?
5: We're going to beat Susan Collins and take back the Senate.
6: You have not said if you're still endorsing Graham Plattner. Are you still supporting Graham Plattner?
5: As I said, I endorsed Graham Plattner. We're going to beat Susan Collins and take back the Senate.
0: Well, if that's the deal, why can't you say, yeah, I'm still supporting him and so I endorse him?
1: You lose wiggle room that way.
0: Exactly.
1: Yeah, and that's what he's doing. I mean, how can you... I don't know how they can stand there and do this with this guy.
0: Everybody's got the same talking points, it seems like.
1: I realize behind closed doors now they're talking about replacing him somehow.
0: Right. Yeah.
1: That they're going to strong arm it. And, you know, the Democrats are used
0: Mills
1: to...
0: Bring Mills back in because she's still on the ballot, Janet Mills.
1: The Democrats are used to just planting someone in there without anybody voting for him.
0: Yeah.
1: They're good at that.
0: And then they just, you know, they give the marching orders to other people. You got to go out and support this person.
1: But I don't know. I mean, based on all of the howling and screeching and the sign people and everything else that accuse the Democrats of what Graham Plattner is, it's amazing they just stand by him. That's so hypocritical.
0: Well,
1: I mean, if anybody's a Nazi, it's this guy.
0: Well, they didn't seem to have that big a problem with the Nazi tattoo.
1: No, none at all.
0: It's come out of this latest revelation that has to do with the sexting scandal.
1: Sexual abuse of women? Nothing. Crickets. What? It's just playful. Back and forth.
0: Whatever.
1: Yeah.
0: But that's it. And this is what I wonder. Because you talk to different people that are supposedly in the know. And people you would trust that have been right many, many times before. That have said they have so much more oppo research on this guy, on Plattner. They're saving the best.
1: Well,
0: but
1: it is,
0: like the worst of the worst has not even come out yet.
1: Yeah, it is dribs and drabs, I agree, yes.
0: Democrats have to know that.
1: Well, that's why I think when Hakeem was yapping about it the other day, it was like, well, you know, I'm going to meet with him. We're going to talk about this. And also, what's his name?
0: Right.
1: Abba Fakawal.
0: Yeah, Cory Booker.
1: Cory Booker, thank you. I just know him as Abba Fakawal. That's his nickname.
0: We're focused on important things. The economy.
1: I will be talking to Graham about this. I'm not very concerned.
0: Right.
1: Mm-hmm.
0: But that's the thing. And I've heard other people have this conversation. It's odd that it's this cheating thing that may do him in.
1: And that's something.
0: With the Democrats.
1: Yeah.
0: I don't believe that's what it is because they know more's coming. But they're saying this is very problematic.
1: Well, you know, you elected this guy. You ran him because he said all the right things. You know, he was going to be the one to bring down Trump and blah, blah, blah.
0: Well, it was because he finally looks like a regular guy. He has that appearance.
1: Yeah.
0: They're like, oh, my gosh, we've lost men. We've lost, you know,
1: Oyster
0: the working
1: farmer.
0: Class.
1: Yeah.
0: This is the guy.
1: Yep.
0: They got maybe not.
1: They got a man problem, and they know that.
0: Oh, 100%.
1: So let's go find some guy with tats. And
0: because they don't understand dudes. They don't understand regular dudes. They just don't.
1: No. And the dudes that are in that party are not the dudes that you and I know.
0: No. No. No, not just regular working class people, that's for sure.
1: They're the ones that they don't run the household.
0: Yeah. Well, I mean, I think, honestly, that's why they thought Biden would be the guy in 2020. That's why everybody got around him. They didn't want Bernie. They knew,
1: no,
0: socialist, he can't win. Maybe they would change their mind about
1: sandwiches
0: now. I
1: think they would now.
0: Yeah. Probably. But Jill Biden's still out on that book tour. And you're like, you know, why? You know, do they need the money? According to Mark Halperin, they need the money.
1: Really?
0: Yes.
1: No kidding.
0: So they're broke, basically.
7: I don't think they really need the money, you know.
18: They need the money, Kevin. They need the money.
0: This was on Halperin's, you know, morning meeting show, the 2A or whatever.
18: They have huge money issues. They've got mouths to feed and grandkids and
19: money.
18: Hunter's not making money anymore.
19: It's the family business.
18: Oh, my goodness. They need the money.
0: Like, Hunter's way in debt. Like, millions.
1: Well, he's hapless.
0: Oh,
1: I mean,
0: yeah.
1: You know, he's just a degenerate.
0: But without Joe being around or a book or whatever, no one's paying $500,000 for those crappy paintings from Hunter Biden.
1: And Joe can't go out on the speaking tour.
0: Well, no.
1: Because he can't speak. Do you see him wander out there with Jill on stage?
0: No.
8: Who you love the most?
0: Where was that at?
1: That was just recent. I don't know. He wandered. He was in the crowd and just kind of wandered towards the stage.
0: Well, you know, after that debate.
1: Yeah.
0: You know, it was there. Well, no, there was no medical exam after that. Jill's changed the story. There was a medical exam. She says now.
1: No, she didn't say that.
0: She did.
1: She said there wasn't, though, right?
0: No, she said there was.
1: Oh my gosh.
0: When she, I think she was on The View.
1: Okay.
0: Either The View or MS Cow or whatever.
9: Joe knew that this was not a good performance. I mean, as we walked off the stage,
0: she tells that part of the story.
9: He
0: again.
9: Whispered to me, "Jill, you know, I really, I'll put it nicely, screwed up, didn't I?" Mm-hmm. And I said, "Yeah, Joe, you did." And so he knew. And then we got off the stage, and, you know, I went to get my stuff. He was checked out by the doctors. They said he's fine.
0: He was checked out by the doctors. Well, that's fresh.
1: Did doctors watch his performance? Did they not see that? He's not fine.
0: No, he was not fine, for crying out loud. And she said that before, that he said, "I really bleeped up, right?" Yeah, you did. But then when she gave that performance at the next appearance where she's like, "You did so good. You answered all the questions.
1: Right, like a kindergarten
0: you knew
1: teacher.
0: The yeah. facts."
1: Mm-hmm.
0: She said, "Well, I had to build him up." Well, if you felt like you had to build him up, when he comes off stage and says, "I really bleeped up, didn't I? It wasn't that bad. You're always your worst critic. Okay? It wasn't as bad as you thought it was. You got a lot of good stuff in there." That's what you would say to build him up. You wouldn't say, "Yeah, you bleeped up."
1: No.
0: None of her story makes any sense at all.
1: And it keeps changing, too. So,
0: of course.
1: Yeah. And yeah. I'm gonna look at the book sales on this thing, too, to see if it, in fact, is a viable product.
0: Well, they'll see how much it's just spiked.
1: Well, again, they always buy billions of copies themselves.
0: A lot of times. By the way, she thinks Joe would have beat Trump if he would have stayed in the race.
1: I wish he would have.
19: But does he believe to this day that he would have defeated Donald Trump in that election?
9: I believe he would have beat Donald Trump in that election.
0: Okay.
1: Why do you think that?
0: I think that's just something you got to say.
1: Yeah, I guess. I mean, the follow-up would be, and what makes you think that would happen? I don't...
0: Yeah.
1: Okay.
0: Something else that came out. Apparently, at some funeral, Joe saw Nancy Pelosi and talked to her.
1: At some funeral?
0: Yeah. I didn't catch whose funeral it was. This was something recent. And
1: okay, hang on. Joe and Nancy are at the same funeral.
0: Correct.
1: Okay.
0: And he sees her there.
1: And he sees Nancy there.
0: Yeah, and he goes and talks to her.
1: Okay.
0: And they sort of had it out, but they decided to be friends, according to Jill.
1: Okay.
0: Okay.
1: He did say, wonder what he said.
0: That's what I want to know. Like, you shanked me. You're the one that did it. When she tried to say she wasn't, she was the one that...
1: Who died where they would both be there, too?
0: Maybe it's out there. I just heard part of that in the interview.
1: Interesting.
0: But then I heard this clip of Nancy Pelosi was on this podcast, and Hillary Clinton also on the podcast.
1: Okay.
0: And she is still talking about how much she cares for the children, so does Hillary. And it's almost funny to me because, well, Hillary says it's allergies. She can't talk because she's having a coughing fit.
1: Okay.
0: Figure you. And is it something when you do get old that you repeat the same thing three times? Is that what happens? Because this is Pelosi. Listen to this.
20: And you know that nobody has done more for our children than Hillary Clinton. Hillary Clinton, Hillary Clinton.
0: How was that?
20: So for me, it was just so. I'm so sorry. I'm coughing. I have terrible allergies.
0: God. I knew that would crack you up.
1: From the eating oatmeal and applesauce podcast. Two old ladies. Oh my gosh.
0: There is no one that finds that funnier than Scott Robbins. Well, Scott Robbins. Scott Robbins. What is that?
1: I don't. Unless you, if you say it three times.
0: Yeah, I guess. What is it, genie appear or something? The anti-aging genie show up?
1: Michael Keaton shows up.
0: Who knows, man? Okay. All right.
1: Beetlejuice.
0: Run in the U.S., trade strikes again, and the five stories we're watching today. Straight ahead.
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0: The Markley Van Camp and Robin Show. Jamie Markley, David Van Camp on vacation. There's Scott Robbins, and now the five stories we're watching today.
3: One, two, three, four, five.
0: Story five, crazy. Suspect in the hours-long bomb threat and hostage situation in Bakersfield, California. That suspect is dead following an officer-involved shooting.
1: Bank robbery.
0: Yes.
1: With hostages. That's so...
0: Dog Day Afternoon, 1975.
1: Kind of like that, yeah.
0: With Pacino.
1: Yeah, weird.
0: Yeah.
1: Okay, all right.
0: Be more details coming out on that. Jeez. Story four, Florida. The state has targeted the teen takeover organizers. Trying to get to the bottom of these things. If you haven't seen any of the videos, it's a group of teens that take over an entire area, mm-hmm. and there's mayhem that follows. Sometimes shootings, it's looting, who knows?
1: Yeah.
0: It happened at Clearwater Beach the other day. It's happened in Miami and Tampa and, well, in, across the country, too. State prosecutors are developing plans to investigate and prosecute those responsible for planning, coordinating, and inciting the disturbances.
1: Wow.
0: I'm wondering if other states are going to follow suit.
1: I hope so. Nip it in the bud right now.
0: In New York, Democrats keep redefining reality. They have advanced legislation that would replace traditional terms like mother, father, and paternity throughout portions of state family law. So under the proposal, mother would become gestating parent, father would be just parent, and paternity would become parentage. It's worse. It is more inclusive this way, Scott.
1: Oh, shut up. Just...
0: How about just... Stick to reality.
1: Just I'm not playing your stupid reindeer games, okay?
0: Story number two, United States and Iran, tensions rising again. Ceasefire apparently still there, except strikes back and forth.
1: Well, that's not a ceasefire then, is it? By definition.
0: Yes, yeah. But we say ours were defensive.
1: Doesn't count?
0: Well, I guess basically you're saying if we wanted to hit you and... Really, blow up the ceasefire? Yeah, you're going to feel a lot more than that.
1: Yeah.
0: I think is what they're

0: protein.
1: So, well, Tom Holman showed up and said, I'll eat with everybody.
0: Uh-huh.
1: And he did. Like, the food's fine. But the one thing that they noticed was that snack sales inside have more than doubled since this hunger strike. So they're saying, well, I'm not eating that food, but I want the honey buns and everything out of the machine. That's not exactly a hunger strike. That's just...
0: Well, you can't blame them. Honey buns are delicious.
1: This is the Markley Van Camp and Robin show. So there you go.
0: Love honey buns.
1: That's not a hunger strike.
0: No.
1: What, honey buns and Snickers bars, they don't count?
0: Last hunger strike I was on, those...
1: Yeah.
0: Yeah. My hunger strike lasted about 4 hours, by the way. I caved.
1: It's like your intermittent fast lasts longer than this freaking hunger strike, right. You losers.
0: Right.
1: It's hilarious.
0: I know they had vending machines in there.
1: No, honestly, I didn't either until I saw the story.
0: That's weird. Yeah.
1: Yeah, I thought that was actually pretty comical. Okay, there's much more to get to. Oh, dude, you see the video of the drunk guys in L.A. after the election last night? We got to get to that audio. You'll love it coming up. We're Markley Van Camp and Rob, and you're listening to AM 1450 and FM 99.3 KNSI.
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3: KNSI News Time is 3:30, partly sunny with a high near 83. Your KNSI forecast is on the way in moments. Good afternoon, I'm Jake Judd. Progress is being made on the facility's construction and upgrades at Apollo High School. One of these is the multi-purpose Apex Athletic Center, which will feature amenities such as a turf field, golf simulators, and batting cages. Principal Justin Skalrud said they are waiting for one more permit to be approved by the city before construction can officially begin.
4: It's a very large project, and it's a large building, and we're confident that all those pieces are in place, and that will get taken care of here very soon. And once it is, we'll be ready to go.
3: Once the final permit is approved, Skalrud said that construction will take up to a year to complete. The Apex will be open year-round for both community and district use. 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In Sauk Rapids, Rock the Riverside returns to the clearing, and in Cold Spring, Rock the River is back at Alexander Park. 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I'm Jake Judd, KNSI News.
5: This is a Bloomberg Money Minute. No record highs today on Wall Street. Stocks took some big punches after fresh hostilities overnight between the U.S. and Iran, the most serious breach of that ceasefire agreement in 2 months. All the major averages began the session at record highs, but at the close, the Dow was 621 points lower, nearly 1.25% drop. The Nasdaq lost 240, almost 1% lower. The S&P down 56, and oil was higher at $96 a barrel, just as U.S. crude stockpiles fell by 8 million barrels last week. That's a lot more than forecast. Anthropic lining up Morgan Stanley and Goldman Sachs to lead its initial public stock offering. That's expected later this year. Meantime, when it too goes public, as expected later this year, SpaceX, the Elon Musk-owned rocket ship, satellite, and AI company, is planning to offer shares at 100.

0: $135 a piece, and it's looking to raise $75 billion in that initial public stock offering. Tom Busby, Bloomberg Radio.
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4: When you need to know, your weather is on KNSI. Now your local forecast from the Hanson Paving Weather Center.
5: High of 83 this afternoon under mainly cloudy skies. Winds out of the south, 8 to 15 miles per hour. Thunderstorms likely tonight. Lows level off around 61. Cloudy skies expected. Overcast tomorrow. Slight chance of thunderstorms. High temperatures reach up to 83. I'm meteorologist Paul Probley on KNSI. Right now, 84.
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7: The Markley, Van Camp, and Robbins Show. 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There's Scott Robbins.
8: Yep.
7: So last night, NBC, they're doing like a live hit from Los Angeles with different voters because Spencer Pratt had a really good night. So over 30%. I know there's still mail-in votes they're going to be counting into July or whatever.
8: He's got a 25,000 vote lead right now.
7: Yes.
8: Over that crazy lady.
7: Yeah.
8: That was in third.
7: And then there's the crazy lady in first. That's Bass.
8: Yeah.
7: The mayor.
8: Less crazy than third, I think.
7: Agreed.
8: But wow.
7: Yeah.
8: That's a low bar, man.
7: So you got the woman out there. She's doing the interview. And these guys are just telling the truth about what Spencer Pratt's about. But they got drinks. The one dude, he got his long hair. And he's just, you know, spewing forth. And his buddy. And they're trying to keep control of the entire situation. It's just...
9: speaking out against communism and socialism, and it is a real big problem in our cities, especially in LA where it's turned to crap. It's not an accident. They're doing it by design. Karen Bass wants to destroy our city, and it's nice to see someone like Spencer Pratt.
10: I can simplify it because those buzzwords are like they melt the brains of like left, you know, leaning people. So let's just say it this way. He doesn't want you a human feces to be a part of your life.
9: Yeah.
10: He doesn't want homeless children outside.
11: Totally.
10: Oh, homeless.
11: Thank you.
10: Outside. Oh, you didn't like that. She ran away.
7: She's trying to get away from him now. It's like, oh, they don't want him. They don't want him on here.
10: We appreciate you.
11: We've talked a lot about the homelessness. Thank you.
10: All right. I don't appreciate you, ma'am.
12: I got it. Thank you for navigating that so well.
11: No, we can.
13: He seems to. I just want to shout out June Cutter, the chief of staff of Spencer. She's incredible.
11: Thank you. Okay, Hallie. All I will say is that clearly they're taking a few shots. They're feeling good out here.
12: The margaritas are flowing there at Don Antonio's. Perhaps I don't know for sure. Really suspicion, Liz. Thank you.
7: There you go.
8: Poor Liz. She drew the short straw on election night.
7: Yeah, you got to go out there.
8: You got to go out there and talk to drugs.
7: This is part of the job.
8: Of course.
7: Okay.
8: But those guys were making sense considering they were hammered.
7: Exactly.
8: Yeah.
7: All right. So I'm going to give you the choice, Scotty.
8: Yeah.
7: All right. You either got to be that reporter and you're going to go talk to drunk people on the street, right? In a situation like that. Or you're like Marco Rubio and you got to go face a bunch of questions from Congress critters.
8: No, I'm taking the drunk people every day.
7: I don't blame you there.
8: I can relate.
7: There you go.
8: I was that guy.
7: Well, a couple to play for you from today. First Lady, Representative Jacobs, she's a Democrat. And this is something about the election in 2020. Choose something. And Rubio's about had enough.
14: Last question for you. Mr. Secretary, who won the 2020 presidential election?
15: I'm not here to answer a question. Talking about 2020, this is a foreign affairs committee.
14: Okay, great. You can't answer the question, even though we all know that President Biden won.
15: I don't answer the question because as Secretary of State, I do not participate in domestic political issues.
14: This is not about domestic political issues. This is about our democracy.
15: You're asking me to opine, just like I don't do campaign rallies.
14: It seems like
15: I don't because as Secretary of State, we're not supposed to. That's been the long tradition of the department, and you should know that if you've been on this committee for any period of time.
14: Mr. Secretary, it seems like you have an issue admitting facts. You can't say that the president lost the 2020 election, just like you won't admit President Trump is losing this reckless war of choice, and just like you couldn't admit that the shoes the president bought you were too big. You clearly don't know what winning means, and not because the facts are unclear to you, it's
7: the
14: because telling your truth would cost
7: Rubio's
14: you your job, and the American people are entitled to a Secretary of State who tells
7: the
14: truth
7: to
14: even when the president
7: for a
14: doesn't want
7: to hear.
14: And my constituents, our service members, deserve better. Mr. Chairman, I yield back.
15: I don't know what shoes she's talking about. What is she talking about?
16: Representative Burchett, you're recognized.
17: Thank you, Mr. Chairman. If you'd like to answer any of that.
15: Yeah, I don't know about the shoes. I mean, he gave me some Florsheim shoes. They're actually pretty good. They fit fine. I don't know what she's talking about. And maybe that's what she's referring to.
14: Your shoes look very nice today, Mr. Secretary.
15: Well, how can you see them? They're way down here. We're talking about shoes. Are you guys kidding me? I mean, is this the Foreign Affairs Committee or is this like a circus? What is this?
17: I think it's a circus.
7: What is this? Is this a circus?
8: What are we doing here?
7: Exactly.
8: Why am I here?
7: Now you've got this other Democratic congresswoman. Oh, she storms out.
8: Oh, God. Okay.
7: You want to hear it then?
8: Of course I do.
7: Okay.
18: I think Americans in
15: why is she leaving? I'm going to answer her questions.
18: I will.
15: Oh, she's going. Okay, I got it. Well, thank you for coming.
18: All right, so we're going to talk about, I just want to...
7: oh, my gosh.
19: Unfortunately, Representative's time has expired. Representative Salazar is recognized.
20: Yes, and giving contracts with no transparency is exactly the reason why you shut down USAID. So practice what you preach. I've yielded my
15: She gets to scream now, too?
20: Chairman, can we take down your words?
18: I'll give you some time. I'll give you some of my time. Let me just...
15: Okay.
18: But
15: God, what kind
18: energy.
15: Of thing is this? What is this? You get asked questions for 5 minutes and you don't get time to answer. It's not a hearing.
19: I think you said clown
15: like
19: show
15: a dunk
19: before.
15: Tank? What is this?
18: I don't have to tell you.
7: Dunk tank.
15: I've even used their time. How can I answer the question? They don't even give me time. I've had to use their time to answer your questions.
18: Yes.
15: All right, whatever.
18: All right, so I don't need to tell you that in my community, the city that I represent, the city of Miami, you're
7: there's Salazar.
18: Representatives, and that we're very proud of you, not only the Cuban Americans, but the Hispanic Americans in
15: why is she leaving? I'm going to answer her question. Okay, I got it. Well, thank you for coming.
7: Just clowning on him.
8: Just
7: good for Rubio.
8: Harp, harp, harp.
7: I know.
8: And she sounds like a 15-year-old girl. I don't know how old she is.
7: I don't know either.
8: But that's
7: look
8: brutal. That's ugly.
7: Yeah. So there you go.
8: He handles it so well. He just does.
7: I know.
8: My shoes. What?
7: What are we talking about?
8: Why?
7: There was the whole big story a few months ago that Trump bought Florsheim for everybody.
8: Yeah.
7: And people that never had them before are like, oh my gosh, these shoes are incredible.
8: Yeah, great shoes.
7: Yeah, all of a sudden it was like a thing. Very funny. All right, we got to move on.
20: Anybody?
7: It's
20: that
7: thing. Yeah. All right. We do it a couple of times a day. Go around the table. It may not be the biggest story out there, but it caught your attention. Scotty, what's your story here?
8: When Texas Attorney General Ken Paxton won the primary last week, defeating long-term Senator John
7: Cornyn.
8: Why can't I say that? Cornyn, yes. It was reported how Cronin was gracious in defeat.
7: You said Cronin, like Kevin Cronin.
8: Kevin Cronin.
7: He's singing for REO now.
8: That's his job. They don't have to change the moniker that way. anyway, he promised to support the Republican ticket. That was good. It was the right thing to do. But now, all of a sudden, he's decided to post on his personal page, Libertarian Ted Brown is now courting dissatisfied conservative voters in the U.S.
7: Ooh.
8: Texas Senate race. This is according to Houston Public Media, by the way. That does not like you're supporting the Republican ticket, does it? Now, he says that's fake news. And they're saying, well, no, it's not fake news. You haven't taken it down. The report now is he was commenting on, wasn't saying he was promoting the Libertarian. It said he shared an article promoting him. See, he didn't personally do it. He just shared the article, instructing people to vote for the Libertarian.
7: Okay.
8: These guys are the worst, aren't they?
7: Man, oh, man.
8: Oh, my gosh. Just
7: so a little bitter.
8: Yeah, and you know, it goes without saying, but you do this whole, I'll support the candidate no matter who it is, but then underhandedly do something like that. Give me a break, man.
7: And he said, yeah, I'm going to support the Republican.
8: But so I wasn't supporting Libertarian. I was just merely giving this, offering it up to you.
7: So is John Cronin, is he the brother of Kevin Cronin of REO?
8: Yes.
7: Or Cornyn Cronin?
8: He was in REO Reimagined.
7: Got it. So even thing though is, Paxson's the guy, he said he would roll with the changes. But now he's not, it doesn't seem. Is that what we're getting to here?
8: Yeah. It's REO Reimagined. With John Cronin.
7: Oh, gosh. Oh, now we got to get the line.
8: I don't know why I struggle with his name so much, but I do.
7: We all have them.
8: I look at it and I think I know what it is.
7: Yeah.
8: But I look at it and it doesn't come out that way.
7: I know.
8: Because it doesn't, the spelling looks weird to me, but anyway.
7: And then you feel the pressure.
8: Yeah. Well, and I prefer the John Cronin thing. Actually.
7: Yeah. How about time for me to fly?
8: Even if you lose an election, people, listen to me. You keep together, you hold each other, and you always ride the storm out. Yes!
7: Right. Yes.
8: I'm going to do something for you right now called Time for Me to Fly. I know about it.
7: See, that's the better one, yes.
8: Yeah. I got my butt handed to me. Oh, my.
7: Man, oh, man. Ah. Too early for a block party weekend. Sorry, dude.
8: The John Cronin band.
7: Yes. He's got time now. That's all he wanted to do, that cover band. Oh, the now's
8: rehearsal.
7: The time.
8: Rehearsal was tough before.
7: Yeah. For my story, just for fun, they come out with these every year. Uber does. They mention the weirdest things that were left in Ubers.
8: Oh, yeah. These are great.
7: Ankle monitor. Sack of marbles, oxygen tank.
8: What?
7: An oxygen tank.
8: Well, that would be life-threatening, I would think.
7: Maybe.
8: If you left that in there.
7: Maybe.
8: Yeah.
7: A brand new mini fridge.
8: Brand new?
7: Yes, brand new.
8: Oh, man.
7: Live fish.
8: Mm, they were.
7: Two trees, like little trees. This is interesting. A textured photo with a rhinestone picture of Jesus. Not quite sure what that means.
8: Maybe he's just trying to pass it on to the... driver.
7: Maybe.
8: Yeah.
7: A pool stick in a case.
8: Darn it. Where's my pool stick?
7: That's a serious player.
8: I know.
7: If you see somebody walking in with those, do not ever put money on the table.
8: No.
7: You're best to just go away. A bald cap was left in an Uber.
8: A bald cap?
7: No, a bald.
8: Bald cap?
7: Yeah, like to make you look bald.
8: Oh, wow. Who would want that?
7: I know. It made no sense to me. I mean, you could see someone leaving this, but man, I'd never even heard of a 2-pound bag of blue raspberry gushers.
8: That's a lot of them.
7: Ooh, buddy.
8: That's a lot of gushing.
7: Handcuffs.
8: Yeah.
7: Wonder if they were.
8: Yeah, of course they were.
7: Fuzzy.
8: Well, yeah, they were intended for that purpose, I'm sure.
7: Yeah.
8: Mm-hmm.
7: You into that?
8: No. No. No. I read Gerald's game. That's all I needed to know.
7: Okay.
8: That's crazy. Handcuff and then have a heart attack.
7: Have you ever heard of pelvis implants?
8: What?
7: Pelvis implants.
8: Pelvis implants?
7: Yes.
8: No.
7: Left in an Uber.
8: Huh.
7: Two wedding gowns.
8: Yeah. She got chickened out.
7: 20 pounds of duck sausage. Are you joking? Wow.
8: Duck sausage?
7: Yes. Mm-hmm.
8: Never had it myself.
7: Well, there's all sorts of rankings with this, too. Somebody left a meat slicer in there. But they said, okay, who forgets, what cities forget the most? If you had to guess.
8: Who forgets what?
7: Big cities.
8: Chicago.
7: That's third. New York's first.
8: Yeah, of course.
7: Then Miami. San Francisco, L.A. round out the top five. Yeah. And then they do the lost items that peak on certain days, which is... it's kind of interesting. People most likely to forget their IDs and wallets on Mondays, headphones Tuesdays, chargers on Wednesdays, bags on Thursdays, keys on Friday, phones on Saturdays, and then glasses on Sundays.
8: Oh, boy.
7: So there you go. Leave your glasses. That would suck.
8: You gotta check, man, before you get out.
7: People don't do it. They're in a hurry or they're hammered or something.
8: Yeah.
7: Just part of it. All right. Oh, my gosh. Nimrod's in the news. A woman who banned herself from a casino. You got to hear this story. It's coming right up.
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7: News update. A California tech company CEO was arrested for allegedly supplying U.S. equipment to Iran's nuclear and military establishment. Jashid Ghami, 63, a dual Iranian and U.S. citizen residing in Newport Coast, California, is charged with conspiracy to violate the International Emergency Economic Powers Act. Allegedly procured sophisticated U.S. origin networking, security, and encryption equipment for Iranian customers, including the Iranian regime's nuclear and military establishment.
22: All right.
7: All right, what?
22: I mean, back in the old days, you would have been hung for this.
7: Yeah.
22: You know?
7: Mm-hmm.
22: Lock this guy up forever.
7: As alleged, he enriched himself by supplying U.S. technology to the Atomic Energy Organization of Iran and other sanctioned entities responsible for Iran's nuclear program. Wow.
22: Makes me sick to my stomach.
7: Oh, yeah. I wonder how much this is going to get covered in legacy media. Because sometimes you'll see stories like this, and you're like, okay, this is massive. That's a huge story.
22: I saw the story. You sent it today. I saw it early. I hadn't heard about this. I mean, I got my head in this crap all the time.
7: I know. Yeah.
22: You know, and I saw none of it.
7: Yeah. More on it later. We got to get the Nimrods. Here we go.
2: When the going gets tough.
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3: I love the poorly educated.
7: All right. Nimrods in the News. We go to Pennsylvania, where a woman had banned herself from a casino. You can do that.
22: Yeah, you can.
7: Say, I can't be trusted. Right. Got a problem. I'm banning myself. Well, that was a lifetime ban she self-imposed, okay?
22: Mm-hmm.
7: In 2019. Well, she went to the casino. Mm-hmm. She won the jackpot.
22: Oh.
7: And then was escorted out. And here's the crappy reporting. We don't know if she kept it or not from this slot machine.
22: Well, that would be the only thing I want to know.
7: Well, Madeline Bartos from CNN doesn't have that update yet. But we'll be looking for that. Holy smokes. It says by law they can't award them.
22: I know.
7: We'll see. And that's Nimrods in the News.
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13: Negotiations are going well. Elisa Brady, Fox News. That's President Trump's latest take on talks with Iran. Just telling reporters a deal could happen over the weekend and that Iran has agreed, sometimes, to give up enriched uranium buried after U.S. strikes last June, what he calls nuclear dust.
14: I want to get it. We have they've changed their mind a couple of times. But as it stands now, we will go in sometime in the not too distant future.
13: The president says he's trying to separate the issue of Hezbollah. Iran's been pushing for a ceasefire between Israel and Lebanon to be enforced as Israeli forces continue to fight against the Iran-backed militants in Lebanon. Secretary of State Marco Rubio on Capitol Hill for a second day defending the Iran strategy during budget hearings.
16: On substantive policy issues, Democrats used much of their time to impress upon Secretary Rubio they think that the war in Iran is illegal and illegitimate and a hot mess.
13: Fox's Jillian Turner at the State Department. The House is expected to vote on a Democrat-led war powers resolution aimed at reining in the president. President Trump just defending the anti-weaponization fund that was scrapped by the Justice Department after a judge's ruling against it and bipartisan pushback, including concern that Capitol rioters could be among those applying for compensation, claiming political prosecutions.
14: What happened to great people, great American people, the way they were victimized, the way they were savaged. You have suicides. They killed themselves. They went bankrupt. They were weaponized by the Biden administration, by a bunch of thugs, including Obama people.
13: The president calls the judge who ruled against the fund radical left. Tropical storm Amanda, the first of the season, churning out in the Pacific, more than 1,400 miles away from Mexico's Baja California Peninsula. 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
17: KNSI News Time is 4:02, partly sunny with a high near 83 today. Your KNSI forecast is on the way in moments. Good afternoon. I'm Jake Judd. 2 area state Senate seats are contested this fall. In Senate District 14, Republican Bernie Perryman and DFLer Eric Putnam will face off in November. In Senate District 13, Republicans Aaron Burtger and Jared Kopinski meet in a primary August 11th, with the winner advancing to take on DFLer Trent Dilks. Candidate filing closed June 2nd. For more on the state and Senate races, visit knsiradio.com. Street resurfacing work gets underway in St. Cloud today. The city says crews will begin resurfacing, weather permitting, with the project covering 49 street segments across both the north and south sides of town. Roughly 9 miles of roadway are included, stretching from the Westcliff and Glasgow Road area in the north to neighborhoods near St. Cloud State University in the south. through traffic will be maintained, but the city says drivers should expect periodic minor delays and consider alternate routes. The work is expected to wrap up by late July. For a map and a full list of affected streets, head to knsiradio.com. Great Outdoors Month is here, and the Minnesota DNR has a few fun ways to get outside. Take a Kid Fishing Weekend runs June 5th through the 7th, allowing Minnesotans 16 and older to fish without a license when they bring a child 15 or younger. June 13th is Free Park Day, when no vehicle permit will be required to enter any state park. Many of these parks will also have naturalist-led programs throughout the day. For a complete list of rules, regulations, and programs, visit knsiradio.com. The summer live music season kicks off tonight with a free Powder Ridge party on the patio. Face painting, food, and the outdoor bar open at 5 o'clock with live music and a meat raffle starting at 5:30. 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For more on these and other stories, visit knsiradio.com, which is also where you can vote daily in our America 250 listener poll for the most influential moments that shaped our country. I'm Jake Judd, KNSI News.
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18: Storms likely tonight, otherwise cloudy skies expected. Lows dip down to about 61. Southerly winds 8 to 15 miles per hour. Slight chance of thunderstorms tomorrow, 83. Chance for storms tomorrow night, lows level off around 58, overcast skies. I'm staff meteorologist Paul Probley on KNSI. Currently, it's 81 degrees.
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7: Markley, Van Camp, and Robin Show. Jamie Markley. David Van Camp is out on vacation. Yep. There is Scott Robbins.
25: Hello.
7: Okay, keeping an eye on what's going on. Big hearing at Capitol Hill. Treasury Secretary Scott Bessent taking a question from, oh boy, Pocahontas.
25: Oh, no.
7: Elizabeth Warren.
25: Here comes some overdramatic nonsense.
7: About Trump's stock purchases, something about that. I have not heard it. I can play it if you want, Scott. It's all up to you.
25: Of course I want to hear it, yeah.
7: Okay.
26: Secretary Bessent, you said last year, if any private citizen traded the way members of Congress do, quote, the SEC would be knocking on their door. So my question is, should the SEC be knocking on President Trump's door to start an investigation over this trade?
27: Again, if this body wants to ban individual stock trading, which I would advocate for yourselves, start there. And if you want legislative action to continue, that's your prerogative.
26: So it's our prerogative. So you would support our saying that President Trump should be investigated this?
27: I would support
26: trade should be investigated and President Trump
27: should be
26: investigated. I
27: would support you getting your house in order, Senator.
26: And how about the White House getting its house in order?
27: Again,
26: would you support that investigation?
27: Please lead by example.
7: That's pretty good response.
25: Yeah.
7: She's trying to get a gotcha on him. He already answered the question.
25: But the thing about it is, she is guilty of sin of this.
7: Oh, yeah, she's
25: one of the worst violators.
7: Oh, yeah.
25: For her to cast any sort of stones from where she sits, on this.
7: Yeah, you said before. Yeah, I think it should be that way for everybody. Okay.
25: You know, that is no fear of repercussion. That is no fear of the media getting hold of the story and putting your feet to the fire.
7: Yeah, because they're in her pocket.
25: Exactly. You show no fear. You just say stuff like this. You're guilty of it.
7: Yes. Oh, the DNC would make sure the legacy media will never go with
25: that.
7: Get
25: your own house in order.
7: I guess it goes
25: and
7: on.
25: You get your house in order.
26: I would like to see the President of the United States lead by example. You say there should be an investigation when that kind of activity takes place. How about we start with the White House?
27: Let's do one more. The President
26: Trump bought tens of thousands of dollars worth of stock in Robin Hood and the Bank of New York Mellon Corporation, known as BNY. On April 6th, your Treasury Department announced it had chosen the financial agent to implement the new Trump accounts program, BNY, and its partner, Robin Hood. Both stocks, of course, have risen since then. So, Secretary Bessent, let me ask you a different question.
7: Here we go.
26: These stock purchases that Trump made were made using inside information. Would that be illegal?
27: I'm not a lawyer. I'm not going to speak to that. And I think,
26: would it be worth investigating? You don't have to be a lawyer.
27: Why don't we investigate many people on this committee, Senator?
26: And why don't we start here? The White House should have to follow the same set of rules that are already the law.
27: I think you should get your house in order here.
26: My house is in order. Thank you, Mr. Secretary.
27: And you should have your fellow committee members, mostly on your side of the aisle, do the same.
25: Yeah, you first.
7: Ugh.
25: Yeah, I mean, again, lead by example. Here, I'm doing it, and I demand these other people do it. Not I'm doing it, and I demand these other people are investigated because I'm doing the same thing.
7: Yeah, she was going, if not worse, gotcha on Trump.
25: That's the thing. They wake up in the morning thinking about Trump. They go to bed at night thinking about Trump. They have dreams about Trump. They can't get Trump out of their brain to be effectively argue anything else without dragging him into it. They can't.
7: Most of the time, that's...
25: Well, I would say almost all the time it is.
7: Again, dude, I'm going to say this every time you say that. Yeah. It won't matter who's next. They'll be the next fascist. They will.
25: Well,
7: they called Romney a fascist. Well, they did.
25: Jeez. You forget about that, but you're right. I mean, you're probably right. It just seems to be double that.
7: It is because Trump puts it in their face.
25: You could say, well, it's going to rain this weekend.
7: More.
25: Yeah, it's going to rain, but how about Trump walking in the rain? Then what?
7: Yeah, there is TDS. I mean, the hatred is next level.
25: My God.
7: But as far as going after, they're going to go after whoever doesn't have the same ideology.
25: The party that lacks ideas, any ideas, besides attack Trump. That's the idea.
7: So yesterday we were talking about the big blow up at 60 Minutes with Scott Pelley and the new boss.
25: Yes.
7: And then the word was late yesterday, Scott Pelley fired. And they're saying, well, but he got fired for just telling off his bosses and speaking the truth.
25: What truth?
7: Well, saying that they were murdering 60 Minutes.
25: He's an arrogant, selfish, entitled jackass.
7: Well, if you watch
25: the boot,
7: any of his interviews, it was very slanted.
25: So arrogant, too. Yeah, of course it was.
7: And then no tough questions for people on the left, and time again. Remember the whole thing with Biden? I wonder.
25: Yeah.
7: And Biden, don't. That whole thing? Yeah. I think he was talking about Putin. And then a year later, was he talking about Iran? It was the same thing. The follow-up would be, that's it?
25: Yeah.
7: Not... If this happens, this also, you're just saying, like, is that a threat? But he never really followed up.
25: No.
7: And you listen to it back.
1: And I wonder, Mr. President, what you would say to him if he is considering using chemical or tactical nuclear weapons.
3: Don't.
7: A year later?
1: Don't. I wonder, what is your message to Hezbollah and its backer, Iran?
7: Yeah.
3: Don't.
7: So a year later, you give one extra don't? That's it? Journal man has nothing to follow up? Well, you said that to Putin, and it didn't work. I know exactly what will push your button.
25: What's that?
7: Because I remember it, and I don't know if you remember it as well.
25: This Pelley again?
7: Well, when Pelley did the Wake Forest commencement speech, that was overly dramatic and just full of falsehood BS. Because this is who this guy really is.
25: Oh, I know, yeah.
7: Oh, yeah. Roll it. Oh, don't freeze up on me now.
25: Now's not the time.
7: It is really not the time. Because if it does, I have to restart the entire thing.
25: And then you'll have to chuck it out the window, like you've been threatening to do for a while now. So.
7: Well, I'm going to punch it first, and then I'm going to chuck it. If you don't mind.
25: It's the old punch and chuck.
7: Oh, yeah. I'm going to try to restart the thing. We'll
25: okay.
7: see.
25: Okay, yeah, we'll see. Well, and again, I mean, for anybody else, your average Joe, anybody sitting there right now, us, for instance, or you or anybody else who has a job, if you go in and your CEO is standing there or the person in charge is standing there and you light him up like he did, you say the things he said, and you think you're going to get away with it? Honestly, I didn't know if they were going to fire him or not. I thought they certainly had grounds to let him go.
7: Yeah, okay. How would I say it? All right, if you say, I'm trying to think of who would have had the juice at the time, who was like really big. And I want to say Matt Lauer, the Today Show before all the Me Too stuff. Yeah, but say 2 years before that.
25: Yeah.
7: And they would have brought in a new boss. Yeah. And Matt Lauer would have gone in and said, you know what? You're a bleeping joke. You shouldn't even have this job. You know what? He would have kept his job.
25: Yeah, you're probably right. And he wasn't part of an investigative team or anything either. It was him. He was the guy.
7: It depends on how much you carry, how much clout you carry, and how much, you know, value you bring to whatever organization it is.
25: Well, I feel like Scott Pelley thought he was that guy.
7: That's what I'm saying.
25: Yeah.
7: That he thought he, well, I'm Scott Pelley.
25: There's a new sheriff in town at CBS, though, and they're not having it.
7: No.
25: And apparently this guy, and I can't think of his name now, reached out to him and said, hey, man, listen.
7: Nick Bilton?
25: Yeah, we got off on the wrong foot, and let's have a conversation. And Pelley basically told him to go pound sand.
7: Yeah.
25: Yeah, and I'm not talking to you. And okay, all right, we tried.
7: Yeah. Ooh, we have a restart.
25: Oh, is that what that was?
7: Yeah.
25: Okay, I thought that was our new sounder.
7: No, we're rebooting on the fly to see if... I don't know why it works this way. I really don't.
25: Because...
7: Well, I mean...
25: I know. Every radio show this happens to, though. You know that.
7: No, it doesn't.
25: Of course it does.
7: No. I joke off here and say, and I say, it's like Jack White. He always said, I want a guitar that's like out of tune and comes out of tune easy. I want to fight it all show long. I don't want a great guitar that stays in tune. I think fighting is part of it. Right, and that's exactly what we are with the equipment.
25: Yes, that's right.
7: It'd be too easy the other way.
25: We don't need easy.
7: I mean, who needs right. two fists in a fight?
25: Right, right.
7: Well, one tied behind your back.
25: Running up the hill every day is fun.
7: Well, yeah, we all love the challenge.
25: Right, exactly.
7: You kidding me?
25: Yes.
7: All right. Well, either that or maybe the computer has good taste and say, I can't play that Scott Pelley clip again. I can't take it. Again, this is Wake Forest and the overly dramatic.
4: But in this moment.
7: Hey, it works.
4: This moment, this morning, our sacred rule of law is under attack. Journalism.
7: By the way, and this... This was a year ago. This wasn't like 2020, the summer of love BS. Mm-hmm. Oh, no. Scott Pelley had no problem with that.
4: Is under attack. Universities are under attack. Freedom of speech
7: oh, that's
4: is
7: rich.
4: Under attack.
7: Why didn't and you bring that up in 2020?
4: Fear is reaching through our schools, our businesses, our homes, and into our private thoughts.
7: Oh. Dude, that's like a paid actor.
25: Yeah.
7: The dramatics.
25: Yeah.
7: Golly.
4: The fear to speak in America. Oh. Power can rewrite history with grotesque, false narratives.
7: You mean like the COVID vaccine will stop COVID? You can't pass it on once you get the facts. You mean a lie like that, Scott, that you helped
4: they
7: perpetrate?
4: They can make criminals heroes. And heroes,
25: George Floyd.
4: Criminals. Mm-hmm. Power can change the definition of the words we use to describe reality.
7: You mean like women? Yeah. What about that?
25: Yeah, well.
7: Oh, no.
4: Diversity is now described as illegal Equity is to be shunned. Inclusion is a dirty word.
7: Because it's race-based hiring. That's against the law.
25: So boring and predictable. So, you know.
7: That this whole thing is an embarrassment to 60 Minutes. It should
4: this
7: be.
4: This is an old playbook, my friends.
7: Oh, yes.
4: There's nothing new in this.
7: What a freaking hack.
25: Wow. Goodbye. Good riddance.
7: Oh, yeah.
25: I hear that, I get pissed off. I would kind of, I hate to see people lose their jobs. I hate it when that happens. I don't wish ill will on it. Here's the thing, too, and I thought about
7: this. But you love this. Admit it.
25: I do. I'm sorry, I do.
7: You do.
25: I
7: don't blame you.
25: And I'm applauding.
7: He should be fired. He sucks.
25: I was thinking about this on the way in today, the Pelly thing, and journalism in general, and the people who take themselves, and the egomaniacs that take themselves seriously like him, right?
7: Mm-hmm.
25: Like he's the, be-all. I worked with a lot of people in a lot of newsrooms over the years.
7: Yeah.
25: And I learned after the fact that I'm going to guess, because I was not politically astute at that time. I was just a dumb music DJ, right?
7: Yeah.
25: Just going in and doing whatever.
7: Mm-hmm.
25: And I wasn't paying that much attention. But I realize now that I would say 95% were liberal.
7: Probably.
25: And now that I know, now that a lot of them are done and not doing it anymore, and their social media pages reflect mm-hmm. that. You know, and it's just one of those things where it's like you don't even think about it at the time.
7: Well, I know some that are actually conservative.
25: I do too, which I was just going to say.
7: Because they've always been sort of common sense. But common sense 30 years ago doesn't play today.
25: You didn't know that then because they're out there doing it.
7: Yeah.
25: Now they don't have a problem with it. I mean, I look at some of these news organizations, they're ridiculous.
7: Man, we got to get to the story where a town doesn't have anyone running for mayor.
25: Uh-oh.
7: And the five stories we're watching today, coming up.
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7: 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All right. The Markley, Van Camp, and Robin Show. Jamie Markley, David Van Camp on vacation. There's Scott Robbins. And now, the 5 stories we're watching today.
13: 1, 2, 3, 4, 5.
7: Story number 5. California tech CEO was arrested for allegedly supplying equipment to Iranian nuclear programs. Jeez. Yeah. Jashid Ghami, 63, dual Iranian and U.S. citizen residing in Newport Coast, California, is charged with conspiracy to violate the International Emergency Economic Powers Act. That from the U.S. Department of Justice today.
25: Let's find out what else he knows and who else he knows.
7: No kidding.
25: Because he probably knows a lot. And there are ways to get people to talk. I mean, they're not fun, but there are ways.
7: Wow, you're going after it now.
25: Well, you know what? You can't do that. That should, there's got to be an example made here of some kind.
7: 100%.
25: I mean, when you're doing that spy crap and you're helping out Iran, no.
7: I know.
25: No, you face the harshest of punishments, yes.
7: Yeah. Story number 4. In New York, Democrats keep redefining reality. New York Democrats have advanced legislation that would replace traditional terms like mother, father, and paternity throughout portions of the state family law. As an example, under the proposal, mother would become gestating parent, father would just become parent.
25: Yeah, well, of course, dad's not going to get a big title, you know.
7: No. Yeah. Can't have that. Who needs a dad?
25: Well, just going to say that. You don't need him anyway.
7: Speaking of no father figure, in Florida, state is targeting teen takeovers and their organizers. Because you've seen these happen all over the place. It's a mess. Man, at Clearwater Beach, that was like a riot. You got fights, property damage, violence, shootings.
25: Yep.
7: And so you got statewide prosecutors in Florida developing plans to investigate and prosecute those responsible for planning, coordinating, and inciting the disturbances.
25: Unbelievable.
7: Forget where we're at. Oh, story 2?
25: Yeah.
7: Bakersfield, California. Hostage situation at a bank. And the guy's dead. The suspect.
25: The guy who robbed the bank. Was trying to rob the bank anyway?
7: Yes.
25: Golly.
7: Yeah.
25: When's the last time you heard about a guy robbing a bank? It's been a while.
7: Yes,
25: I mean, you just don't hear about it anymore.
7: Especially with hostages.
25: Yeah,
7: yes.
25: The cashless world we live in. And, you know, it's
7: yes
25: weird. Okay, well.
7: And story number one, California. It's a big night for, well, Steve Hilton and Spencer Pratt. And a lot of people didn't even think it was possible. But Hilton's got a real shot at being the governor of California, and Spencer Pratt has a real shot.

0: Okay, there were things as mail-in ballots for the indigent and the people who, you know, couldn't leave their home or whatever. But you had to get in line. You had to stand there and vote.
1: Well, and you knew by the end of the night who won.
0: Yeah, you knew an hour after the polls closed, for the most part. Yeah,
1: because they're counting them.
0: Golly.
1: Yeah.
0: We still have so many votes coming in. No. And where are they coming in from? Okay, never mind. It just makes me angry.
1: Oh, we have to get to that other story, too. There is the village in Long Island. They're looking for a mayor. But no one wants to be the mayor. No one wanted to run. So now it's like a write-in thing.
0: Really?
1: It's kind of a wild thing that's happening. And then you got your big three stories today.
0: Yeah.
1: Scott Robbins' trifecta is coming right up.
0: So good. 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
3: KNSI News Time is 4:30. It's partly sunny with a high near 83. Your KNSI forecast is on the way in moments. Good afternoon. I'm Jake Judd. Two St. Cloud City Council members will have to defend their seats this fall. In Ward 1, Dave Masters faces two challengers, Charlie Hobbs and Drayton Nichols. In Ward 3, Huda Ibrahim takes on Luke Christian. Ward 1 drew enough candidates to trigger a primary August 11th, while the Ward 3 race goes straight to the November 3rd ballot. Candidate filing closed yesterday. You can find everyone running for St. Cloud City Council at knsiradio.com. President Donald Trump has signed an executive order on artificial intelligence oversight. The order establishes a framework to review national security risks posed by advanced AI systems for up to a month before their public release. It also directs the government to work with trusted partners to promote secure innovation and strengthen cybersecurity of critical infrastructure. The signing comes less than 2 weeks after the president postponed a White House ceremony for a similar policy. It was not immediately clear how the new order differs from the one he declined to sign on May 21st. Pet owners will have several opportunities this summer to get their animals microchipped at a reduced cost through the Tri-County Humane Society. The organization is hosting a series of walk-in clinics at locations across central Minnesota through September. The next event takes place tomorrow, Thursday, June 4th, from 1:30 to 4:30 at the Whitney Senior Center in St. Cloud. The fee is $10 plus tax per pet. Humane Society officials say microchips provide a permanent way to identify lost pets, allowing shelters and veterinary clinics to access owner contact information with a scanner. Registration is included at the time of implementation. A full schedule of upcoming clinics is available at knsiradio.com. And a Minnesota congressman is pushing to rename a post office in honor of an NFL legend. Representative Brad Finstad has introduced a bill to rename the Austin Post Office the John Madden Memorial Post Office. Madden was born in Austin, Minnesota back in 1936. For more on these and other stories, visit knsiradio.com, which is also where you can vote daily in our America 250 listener poll for the most influential moments that shaped our country. I'm Jake Judd, KNSI News.
4: This is a Bloomberg Money Minute. The White House ramping up its tariff wars again, claiming it's because so many products are made with forced labor. The Trump administration proposing tariffs of at least 10% on imports from the European Union and Canada, and a 12.5% levy on goods from China and Japan. With hostilities flaring up overnight between the U.S. and Iran, which sent drones and missiles to U.S. military sites in Bahrain and Kuwait, Wall Street took a bit of a beating today. The Dow falling 621 points, a nearly 1.25% decline. The NASDAQ almost 1% lower, 240 points. The S&P down 56. Oil was higher at $96 a barrel as U.S. crude supplies fell by 8 million barrels this week. That's a lot more than forecast. And the popular country singer Garth Brooks is considering selling his entire music catalog. And the Wall Street Journal reports the Low Friends in High Places singer is seeking about $2 billion. Tom Busby, Bloomberg Radio.
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3: 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Now your local forecast from the Hanson Paving Weather Center.
4: Storms likely tonight. Otherwise, cloudy skies expected. Lows dip down to about 61. Southerly winds, 8 to 15 miles per hour. Slight chance of thunderstorms tomorrow, 83. Chance for storms tomorrow night. Lows level off around 58. Overcast skies. I'm staff meteorologist Paul Probley on KNSI. Currently, it's 81 degrees.
5: We're Marky Van Camp and Robbins, and you're listening to AM 1450 and FM 99.3 KNSI. The Markley Van Camp and Robbins Show. I'm Jamie Markley, the Gen Xer. David Van Camp, the millennial on vacation. There's the sexy boomer, Scott Robbins. So looking at different news updates. Scott Pelley is getting ripped.
6: And he should be getting ripped.
5: All over online. Apparently, he said something in an interview where he had been in combat in Afghanistan. And I've been in combat in Iraq. I've been in the war zone in Ukraine multiple times, risking my life and the happiness of my family because of my devotion to the broadcast.
6: Oh, God.
5: People are like, you pompous, whatever.
6: Dial it down.
5: In combat. We're like, wait a second. That's stolen valor. Are you joking?
6: Yeah.
5: To say you're in combat? You haven't been anywhere. Yeah, I'm reading different quotes from different people. Molly Hemingway, this propaganda clown falsely claimed to have served in combat in multiple theaters because he read TV lines near rear real soldiers.
6: Yeah.
5: Low rent Brian Williams behavior. Wow. Molly Hemingway is very good at what she does.
6: She is.
5: I'm sure someone like that, that does have journalistic integrity, looks at a Scott Pelley and just rolls their eyes. Yeah, Sean Davis wrote, he was never in combat anywhere. How can you be, like, that lost to think you could say, I was in combat? Like, no self-awareness. To know how that's going to be taken. You weren't in combat,
6: no,
5: dude.
6: But you've been telling yourself and that story so many times, you believe it after a certain point, I'm sure. Because you were there covering something.
5: Wow.
6: Yeah, I mean, the guy, listen, he is a pompous, arrogant jackass. There's no doubt about that. None whatsoever.
5: You know who agrees?
6: Who's that?
5: Michael Schellenberger, who used to be on the left. He was Obama's climate guy.
6: Yeah.
5: Now independent journalist, and he takes the craft serious, said that he should have been fired. He betrayed journalistic principles in platforming debunked science, in being closed-minded and dogmatic, and behaving like a pompous ass.
6: Yeah.
5: Wow.
6: He was.
5: Yeah, and he wrote, oh, man, I'm going to have to read this later. I'm just seeing this now. Schellenberger wrote a whole piece on his website about 60 Minutes. Says it was the most prestigious TV news program in America, but a new review of the last 20 years of its reporting reveals serious inaccuracies and partisan bias on immigration, transgenderism, climate change, COVID, Russiagate, the Hunter Biden laptop, and more.
6: Mm-hmm.
5: I think that's what we were talking about yesterday. It's just a shell of its former self.
6: Well, the Leslie Stahl interview with Trump was embarrassing.
5: Oh, that was...
6: When the laptop was brought up.
5: Dude,
6: That was one of the most embarrassing things ever. This is 60 Minutes. Beep, beep, beep, beep.
5: Right.
6: Do you know who we are?
5: Yeah. Well, what Scott Pelley tried to do to the moms... I want to get their name right. What is it? The... Moms for Liberty.
6: Okay.
5: That whole hit piece.
6: Oh.
5: They're trying to say, listen, you have this ideology, and we've seen it play out over years. And it's like, well, Libs of TikTok reports on it all the time.
6: Yep.
5: The sexually charged book in grade schools. and parents got together. You listen to this clip now. You're like, this guy was lost and a partisan hack.
0: We love teachers. My children have had the best teachers. I've had the greatest teachers that have influenced and impacted me. But there are rogue teachers in America's classrooms right now.
7: Rogue teachers.
0: Rogue teachers.
8: Parents Correct. Send their children to school to be educated, not indoctrinated into ideology.
7: What ideology are they being indoctrinated into?
0: Let's just say, children in America cannot read.
9: They often dodged questions with talking points.
7: You're being evasive.
8: 21% of ideology? Hispanic students are reading
7: You're being
8: on grade
7: evasive.
8: Level.
7: What ideology are the children being indoctrinated into? What is your fear?
8: I think parents' fears are realized. They're looking at these books where sexual discussions are happening with their children at younger and younger ages.
9: Tiffany Justice read from sexually explicit books written for older teens, but found in a few lower schools. Most people wouldn't want them in a lower school. But in a tactic of outrage politics, Moms for Liberty takes a kernel of truth and concludes these examples are not rare mistakes, but a plot to sexualize children.
7: Your critics say that you have...
5: Yes. And that's exactly what we saw.
6: What? Good riddance. The more I hear about things I've forgotten about.
5: Exactly.
6: You know, get out.
5: Yeah.
6: And maybe Barry Weiss is going to clean that mess up after all.
5: Who knows?
6: Golly.
5: Oh, I got it.
6: And by the way, they are also protected from any consequence of what they were doing.
5: Oh, yeah.
6: And the little club they're in, it's just, okay, go, bye.
5: As far as I know, and maybe it did happen, I don't think so. Did they ever come out and say, you know what, when Trump said that Hunter Biden laptop could be verified and we say it couldn't, we were wrong on that.
6: No, I never remember
5: We should
6: that.
5: Have been better on that.
6: And maybe they did, but I don't remember it. I certainly don't remember it. And I think I would
5: know they didn't
6: it.
5: Say Moms for Liberty were onto something there.
6: Just.
5: No.
6: It's really ridiculous. So, good riddance, bye.
5: Okay.
6: When's Leslie Stahl? When are they going to boot her?
5: Yeah, no kidding.
6: That's, jeez.
5: I mentioned this town that doesn't have a mayor. And no one's running for mayor. It's kind of wild.
6: Nobody wants to.
5: Long
6: job.
5: Island. Yes, Bayville. It sits on Long Island Sound. As it says in the story, a quaint North Shore village, around 7,000 people. As the town gets ready to vote for mayor this year, a strange thing has occurred. There are no candidates. And they talk to some people. They're like, we don't know what's going to happen here.
10: It's ridiculous. I've never seen anything like this.
11: Ask them to run for office. They don't want to do it. So they don't pay attention. When you don't pay attention, this is what happens.
12: You get a lot of people writing in, people who are not qualified.
11: Some guy comes up there with 50 of his closest friends. He's your mayor. If 100 people get one write in each, it's a tie. So it's a strange situation.
5: The old mayor said the job was time consuming. Doesn't pay much. Get $5,000.
6: Oh.
5: You know? Yeah. I was concerned there was going to be no mayor, but man, I didn't have the time.
6: Well, somebody may get the mayor's, may win that doesn't want the job.
5: Yes.
6: That's very possible.
5: No kidding.
6: Gee whiz.
5: Might want to pay a little more.
6: Yeah. Drum up some business.
5: Something.
6: Get the.
5: Yeah. We'll see.
6: Maybe Swalwell could move there and run. Something he can win.
5: I forgot about Swalwell. He just vanished, hasn't he?
6: He has, yes.
5: Yeah.
6: You know, and really, when you think about Swalwell, I mean, the reason that you see what's going on in California, a lot of it has to do with the fact that Swalwell dropped out. He was the presumptive nominee.
5: Oh, that's right.
6: I mean, Baccaria certainly was the guy who benefited from that.
5: Oh, there's no doubt.
6: You know, that's
5: and he's
6: thing.
5: Not very good. He's
6: no, he's
5: bad.
6: Terrible. But the thing about Baccaria is, I it seems to me he was like in fifth place, and all of a sudden he's first.
5: Yes.
6: I mean, just like that.
5: Yeah. It's like all
6: just
5: the
6: like
5: Jews
6: out
5: fell behind
6: in,
5: him.
6: Out in. Yeah. Just like that. And so.
5: It's like the power brokers decided, all right, that's the guy.
6: All right, we're going to go with Baccaria, and there you go.
5: Yeah. All right, you ready for your three
6: I
5: got to
6: quit saying that, because that's not really his name, but it's.
5: It's not. It's.
6: Yeah, I know.
5: What is his name?
6: Bachera. Bachara.
5: Becerra.
6: Becerra. Okay. I'm going to call him Baccaria. That's why I call him Baccaria.
5: Just stick with that. That's
6: it's much
5: better
6: easier
5: off, I think.
6: For me. Yeah.
5: Yes, there you go. All right, here we go.
13: Are you ready?
14: One, two, three.
13: It's the three most important news stories of the day.
14: I hit the trifecta.
13: Well, at least according to Scott Robbins. It's the trifecta on the Markley, Van Camp, and Robbins Show.
15: Every day about this time, Scott Robbins' top three stories, helped by his hero.
16: I'm Casey Kasem.
6: Hey, Casey Kasem.
16: I'm ready.
6: I thought you were going to be with David.
16: Three.
6: Okay, fine. Then we'll talk about it. That's fine.
5: He said no.
6: I know he said no, but I mean, I just three. Assumed they would vacation together. Okay, fine. A Chicago high school graduate has claimed that she was booted out of her graduation ceremony.
5: Oh, no.
6: And she's had her diploma withheld, too.
5: Hmm.
6: So what happened? Well, she decided on stage after receiving the diploma to do the splits.
5: Okay.
6: Yeah. And Chicago Tech Academy, Tyvion Campbell, was waving to her family and friends, la, la, la, hi, hi, hi, and they're all clapping, performed a little dance move, and then went down and did the splits. Much to the applause in the from the crowd, they loved it.
5: Hooting and hollering, all right.
6: Oh, there was some hooting and hollering going on. Yes, there was. Now, she's mystified by it. And she's like, what? What did I do? I just went down and did the splits. I did a little shimmy and then did the splits. What's wrong with that?
5: Trying to get my social media profile raised.
6: Right. And the school said, we told you guys, don't be monkeying around up there, okay?
5: And that happened.
6: And she did it. She said she hasn't received her diploma yet. She's still waiting. They kicked her out, though. She had to leave the ceremony. It's like, we warned you, we told you, you can't be doing this stuff. You did it anyway because the applause of your family members and friends was overwhelming, and therefore you got your moment. Now we're going to get ours. We're withholding the diploma till further notice.
16: Now, on with the countdown.
6: Good, I say.
5: Scott Robbins, trifecta, top three of the day, up to number
16: two.
6: Well, Peter Phillips is going to get married. You probably don't know the name, and I didn't either. Upcoming wedding to his bride named Harriet Sperling. Now, he is one of the royals. Now, it's a distant. He's a cousin of Harry.
5: Okay.
6: And of Prince
5: William.
6: William, thank you.
5: Yeah.
6: But the invitations have been sent out. Guess who's not invited?
5: Who?
6: Prince Harry and his awful wife.
5: Sometimes that happens. You marry somebody people don't like, you don't get invited.
6: There is everybody, by the way. Everybody in the royal family got invited but them. I mean, everybody. You're talking cousins. And now the Prince Sweatbox didn't get invited either. But his ex-wife
5: did. He's got some issues.
6: His ex-wife did, and his children were invited. So,
5: well, somebody's going to scream racism on that one.
6: Racism?
5: Yeah, because of his wife.
6: Oh, my God. I didn't even think about that.
5: Oh, yeah.
6: No, it's because she's insufferable. And she's the one that caused all of this to happen, I believe.
5: Yeah.
6: He was being led around by it.
5: Well, somebody's going to accuse you of racism.
6: Because I just said what I said?
5: No, because the story before you said monkeying around.
6: Oh, that was... Listen,
5: I know you didn't mean anything by it. I know you, and you didn't mean anything by it. Somebody will say it.
6: I had absolutely no intent was behind that at all.
5: I know that. I know that, but that doesn't stop someone from saying the intent doesn't matter.
6: I didn't even realize I said it.
5: Yes.
16: And the countdown doesn't stop till we reach the top.
5: Scott Robbins, trifecta, top three of the day.
16: And finally, one.
6: Oh, my gosh. All right. In 2024, a tech bro predicted that AI girlfriends would create $1 billion of business. Seems that youth are busy building on that prophecy. New research is out.
5: Oh, no.
6: Suggesting Generation Alpha boys would rather have a robo-girlfriend than risk rejection.
5: Is sad.
6: The study was conducted by something called Male Allies, surveyed 1,000 boys, the ages 12 through 16, found that 85% of them have spoken to a chatbot, 20% know a peer who is dating an AI chatbot.
5: You're not dating a chatbot.
6: No, you're not dating a chatbot.
5: It's not real.
6: Disconnecting from the reality of the real world. AI validates, affirms, never tires, never pushes back. For an adolescent boy still assembling a sense of self, that kind of frictionless attention can feel like intimacy. They point to the clear lure of AI for Gen Alpha guys, a demographic navigating two conflicting cultural narratives about masculine identity. On one side, they're told, be a man, to dominate, to project an alpha status. On the other hand, they're told that men are architects of the most what's going wrong in our gender dynamics. So they're like, okay, fine, we're going to drop out, and we're just going to have an AI girlfriend.
5: I know, there's a lot of them, man.
6: Jeez.
5: That's sad.
6: It is.
5: Rejection's just part of it. Everybody's been rejected.
6: Rejection sucks, but it happens.
5: It does, yeah. It's a character builder.
6: Yes, it is. I got plenty of character now.
16: And there you have it.
5: Scott Robbins, trifecta, top three of the day. Yep. Well done as always, Scotty. Appreciate it. Yes.
14: It's really been an honor for me.
5: See. All right. You know what we got to get to? Nimrod's in the news. So an exotic animal expert was calling to help capture an animal.
6: Yeah.
5: And then there's the twist. Uh-oh. We will get to and a news update in just a few. We're Markley, Van Camp, and Robbins, and you're listening to AM 1450 and FM 99.3 KNSI.
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5: The Markley, Van Camp, and Robin Show. Hey, if you're not getting a good night's sleep, have you thought about your mattress? 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
5: News update. A lot of people looking at California. Some of the, upsets. Not to everybody, but for some people, they were expecting. And Steve Hilton could be the governor.
6: Wow.
5: First Republican in a while. And then Spencer Pratt. Looks like he will finish second and be in the runoff against Karen Bass.
6: He ran a great campaign, man. He ran a great campaign.
5: But they're still counting the votes. And will be for a while.
6: You know, if he ends up not being in that second position, I'll swear.
5: Yeah. All right, we got to get to Nimrod. Yeah. Here we go.
3: When the going gets tough.
4: Damn it, this is too hard.
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26: I love the poorly educated.
5: All right. Nimrod's the News. We go to Poland. Where, oh my goodness, there's a porcupine in this neighborhood.
6: Ooh.
5: Okay, we better call in the expert on this. We got an exotic animal expert. You got to get down here. We got to have some help here. He goes down. Hey, wait a second. That's my porcupine. It's his.
6: Oh, like a pet porcupine?
5: Yes.
6: Oh, my gosh.
5: Yeah. Yeah, apparently it had chewed through the fence post and escaped the property on its own.
6: Oh, yeah.
5: So he was able to get it back. No injuries to human or animals in the story.
6: That's good.
5: But you're the exotic pet expert. You might want to keep a handle on those.
6: Yeah, it's a porcupine that chews through a fence. 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
31: It could happen over the weekend. I'm Lisa LaSera, Fox News. President Trump on talks with Iran, saying they're going well, but he also said...
32: That's a very volatile part of the world, probably the most volatile part of the world. The people are volatile. The leadership, you see what's going on. We've gone through three teams of leadership.
31: And the president said the U.S. will get Iran's enriched uranium at some time in the not-too-distant future. This is the House, for the first time, has passed an Iran War Powers Resolution, with four Republicans joining Democrats. It next goes to the Senate. Secretary of State Marco Rubio back on Capitol Hill for a second day of hearings, telling lawmakers he hopes Israel and Lebanon can end their fighting, but blamed one of Iran's proxies for continuing to launch attacks into Israel.
33: We are hopeful that we can create a paradigm in which Lebanon's government and Israel can work together to disarm Hezbollah and allow the people of Lebanon to reclaim its country. But it's complex.
31: Israeli and Lebanese negotiators holding a marathon meeting at the State Department today. Los Angeles Mayor Karen Bass will face a runoff in November, while the race for California's next governor remains too close to call.
34: Incumbent LA Mayor Karen Bass claiming one of two spots on the November ballot.
35: I will tell you it's looking good so far.
34: The Democrat addressing supporters Tuesday, trailing his former reality star Spencer Pratt, a registered Republican and progressive LA City Council member Nithya Raman. In California's gubernatorial race, the frontrunners appear to be President Trump-backed conservative commentator Steve Hilton.
36: The campaign for change starts right now.
34: And former Biden Health and Human Services Secretary Javier Becerra. But there are still millions of votes to be counted.
31: Fox's Christian Goodwin. Wall Street, the Dow lost 620. The Nasdaq minus 239. The S&P off 56. Oil prices climb back over $100 a barrel following the latest threats to the Iran-U.S. ceasefire. 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
31: The president's settlement with the IRS over his leaked tax returns, the focus of a Senate hearing with the Treasury Secretary.
40: President Trump had sued the IRS over the leak of his tax returns, but as part of a recent settlement agreement, he and his family are shielded from tax audits. Treasury Secretary Scott Bessent said he could not discuss ongoing litigation, prompting this exchange between him and Rhode Island Democratic Senator Sheldon Whitehouse.
41: We like to follow the law, Senator.
42: And the law is that the Congress has constitutional oversight functions that do
0: not disappear simply because there is litigation, however convenient it may be.
40: Another Democrat pointed out that hundreds of thousands of other tax returns were leaked as well, and that he could answer questions about those, but Bessent directed questions to the Justice Department. Jessica Rosenthal, Fox News.
31: Actor Shia LaBeouf has been sentenced to probation. He'll be required to attend an alcohol treatment program after pleading guilty to three counts of simple battery for punching people outside a New Orleans bar in February during Mardi Gras. Hundreds of thousands of vehicles being recalled by Ford.
1: Ford is recalling almost 420,000 Ford Expedition and Lincoln Navigators from the 2018 to 2022 model years over an issue in which seatbelts may lock inadvertently, not allowing them to retract or extend. Ford reporting one injury. The recall replaces and expands two previous recalls. Ford also issued a do not drive warning for over 4,000 21 through 26 Bronco Sports and 2022 through 26 Mavericks due to a severe suspension defect that can lead to sudden loss of steering control. The company not aware of any injuries in that recall.
31: Fox's Jeff Manasso. An interstellar comet appears to be free of alien technology. That's the finding of a group leading the charge to search for extraterrestrial life. The SETI Institute says the radio scans by its telescope found the latest comet to be completely natural. I'm Lisa Lacera. This is Fox News.
2: 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Good evening and welcome to the 5 p.m. Report. Bob Hughes here, inviting you to stay with us for the latest local news and weather. And we'll have a Fox Sports update in a bit. We'll also go outside the box with the Ox and even listen in on a conversation I had earlier this morning. Plus, news and comment from one of the best in the business, Bill O'Reilly. But right now, it's time for news.
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4: 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Tonight, showers and thunderstorms with a low around 61. Your KNSI forecast is on the way in moments. Good evening, I'm Jake Judd. A hearing in Luigi Mangione's state murder case was held in secret after the judge shut out the press and public without explanation. New York Judge Gregory Caro said the sealed Wednesday's virtual proceeding at the request of the defense, but provided no other details, raising questions about transparency and the closely watched case. The 28-year-old Mangione is accused of killing UnitedHealthcare CEO Brian Thompson in 2024. Mangione is set to go on trial September 8th. A lawyer representing news organizations sent a letter to Judge Caro asking his reasons for sealing the hearing, but was ignored by the judge and rebuffed by his staff. The search is over for a new executive director to lead the St. Cloud Downtown Alliance. The organization has officially chosen Jamie Booley for the role, with a start date of early July. Booley was selected following a lengthy, wide-ranging search by the Alliance's Search Committee and Board of Directors. Board Chair John Torgerson said he anticipated Booley will bring a deep understanding of the downtown area, including its economy, culture, and the broader community. The city of Becker has a new resource for residents who need a safe place to meet. Two parking spots have been marked outside City Hall as a designated exchange zone set up by the city's safety committee. Police officer David Rydberg explained how to use it.
5: So if you have a child custody situation where you need to exchange children and you'd like to do it in a safe place, like right in front of a police department with ample lighting in the evening and 24/7 camera coverage to monitor the zone, you can do that here.
4: Rydberg says officers can also be on hand for civil standby during an exchange. The zone can also be used to meet with people to complete online sales. 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In addition to upgrades and new facilities, graduation ceremonies will be moved from the River's Edge Convention Center to the Herb Brooks National Hockey Center at St. Cloud State University. School District Superintendent Dr. Lori Putnam said the change of scenery is being done to provide a better viewing experience.
6: At the River's Edge, we have a long expanse of flat floor seating until you get to a small group of bleachers at the back. And so our hope is that it will provide a better experience for our viewers and for our guests at the ceremony.
4: Putnam said Tech High School will also see its graduation ceremony move to the Herb for the same reasons. For more on these and other stories, visit knsiradio.com, which is also where you can vote daily in our America 250 listener Gallup poll for the most influential moments that shaped our country. I'm Jake Judd, KNSI News.
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10: Storms likely tonight, otherwise cloudy skies expected. Lows dip down to about 61. Southerly winds 8 to 15 miles per hour. Slight chance of thunderstorms tomorrow, 83. Chance for storms tomorrow night, lows level off around 58, overcast skies. I'm Staff Meteorologist Paul Trombley on KNSI. Right now, 84.
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17: Knicks and Spurs at 8 o'clock Eastern time tonight in Game 1 of the NBA Finals. Knicks center Mitchell Robinson expected to play despite dealing with a broken pinky finger. At the French Open, women's top seed Aryna Sabalenka lost in 3 sets in the quarterfinals. She was upset by 25th seed Diana Schneider. In baseball, Marlins beat the Nationals today 4-1. Tigers were 7-2 victors against the Rays, while the White Sox dropped the Twins 8-0. Mets have a 5-1 lead on the Mariners. That is in the 4th inning. Packers linebacker Micah Parsons confirmed he'll start the season on the PUP list, still recovering from a torn ACL and also suffered some damage to his meniscus. It's expected that Parsons could return to actions at some time in mid-October. A warrant is out for the arrest of 49ers wide receiver Brandon Ayuk on a misdemeanor charge of speeding stemming from a YouTube video he posted in December. And Bears quarterback Caleb Williams is on the cover of Madden 27.
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20: 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Andy Try is with us. Andy is the DNR Bear Project Leader, which sounds like a pretty big job, Andy. Thanks for being here today.
21: Happy to be here, Bob. Thanks.
20: So let's talk about bear, how to be bear wise. Let's start with the very scary stuff. How many bear attacks do we have here in Minnesota every year?
21: On average, zero. We've had about 13 that have resulted in hospitalizations since, I think, 1983, where somebody needed to go get stitches or end up in the hospital or anything, and we've had no fatalities. So in general, black bears are... you know, they're not inherently dangerous, but they are large wild animals that we want to make sure we just give them their space. But yeah, worrying about a bear attack in general isn't something that most of your listeners will need to worry about.
20: Well, you know, it's one thing to have the actual attack, but I cannot imagine what it would be like to run across one of these big, ginormous, furry animals out there in the wild. It may not actually be the attack. I think the fear factor is what would get me.
21: Yep, and you know, if you run into a bear when you're not expecting it, yeah, that certainly would be a jarring experience for sure. But again, these critters are scaredy cats, and so my guess is that most of the time those bears are going to be more scared of us than they are of than we are of them.
20: Sure.
21: And so, you know, if you happen to run into a bear out and about, if you're out hiking, the first thing is just to make sure your dog's on a leash. That's really important, and because sometimes, especially with small dogs, they'll run up to the bear and get up to it and realize, "Ooh, gosh, that's a big critter," and then run back to mom and dad, and sometimes that triggers a chase response.
20: Sure.
21: And puts you and bears in closer proximity. But, yeah, in general, they're more scared of us than we are, they're more scared of us, than we are of them.
20: Than we are of them, sure. So, Andy, we're talking black bear here, right? People can get confused. Grizzlies are the big, ginormous ones that will come and have you for lunch, correct?
21: Yeah, they grizzly bears are the ones that are more likely to be a bit more aggressive, and certainly you don't want to get between mom and a grizzly,
20: right?
21: And mama grizzly and her cubs. We only have black bears here. We haven't had a grizzly bear in the state in the wild since I think 1858, wow. Somewhere in there, over in Beltrami County. So, been a long time. We do have black bears that show up a little bit browner. You know, they'll kind of be chocolatey or blondy. Yeah. They have lots of different color phases, but it's just like our hair. You know, it comes in many different shades.
20: So one of the other things we need to know is how to keep them from being curious, right? They have great noses. They can smell all sorts of food. What do we need to know?
21: Absolutely. So they can smell food from over a mile away. And, you know, the old Yogi cartoon of him floating up to steal a pie off a window, that's actually not all that big of, you know, all that deviation from their normal sense of smell. And so for folks at home, the big deal is there's six easy steps that you can take and keep those bears wild and out of your stuff. The first is don't feed or approach bears. The second would be keep your trash, recycling, and compost secured. And generally that just means for folks that have those roll-off carts, keep it locked in your garage until the morning of pickup. Yes, it is a bit more annoying, but it will save you a ton of time picking up trash, you know, out of the street, et cetera.
20: Mm-hmm.
21: Pull those bird feeders down from April through October. We also do that recommend doing that for hummingbird feeders as well. We call that bear Kool-Aid in the business. Put those grills away, clean them up. Don't feed your dogs outside and your cats outside, that sort of thing. If you do feed them outside, just make sure it's enough for a proportion that they can eat, you know, in one sitting. And then if you see a bear in the neighborhood, there's a couple things we'd like you to do. One is just let your neighbors know, just so they can take them those same steps. And then if people are so inclined, they can just Google MNDNR report a bear sighting, especially in your neck of the woods, Bob, kind of on the edge of bear range there. We're trying to figure out where bears are currently living to update those range maps. It seems like they're moving farther west and south over the last couple decades.
20: If we are going to be out and about, if we make plenty of noise, that will help them go the other way, correct?
21: Absolutely. So if you're out and about on the trail, like the most important things are just periodically make some noise, keep those dogs leashed. And if you encounter a bear, whether in general, you just don't want to surprise it. And so if they can hear you coming long off, 99 times out of 100, it'll be just a non-issue. But like if you're in really berry spots, like if you're out berry picking, it's better to go in groups and just periodically make noise so the bears know where you are and then they don't stumble across it. Because when they're hungry, they're just after the berries and they get totally distracted by everything else around them. And sometimes you can sneak in unawares and surprise them, and they're generally not super happy about that. Often they'll leave, but just we don't want to surprise the critters.
20: Well, Andy, appreciate the help this morning. The information, as usual, outstanding. Andy Try, the DNR Bear Project leader.
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5: Hot talk with the Ox, realizing, of course, we're up against the clock. Don't have a lot of time for this. But I appreciate all the texts already coming in. We've struck a nerve here. Your favorite game show was National Game Show Day on Monday. And finally getting around to it here on Wednesday. But I have a quick, question. Somebody texted this in and I was wondering about this. Does the Gong Show qualify as a game show? Because I love the Gong Show. But I don't, is that technically a game show? I guess it is. Dave, welcome to Hot Talk with the Ox on the Boulder Tap House studio line.
6: Hey, Ox, a couple things. Favorite game show is Deal or No Deal. I don't know if you've ever heard or seen that.
5: Yes. One. Forgot about that one.
6: It should be called the Gut Punch Show.
5: All right.
6: I mean, someone could be doing so well, you know, they're on their way to a million.
5: They got
6: the whole right side of the whole right side up, and then they knock them. They knock them out one after the other.
5: Right.
6: Oh, these people. But
5: yeah.
6: Getting back to White Castle quickly, fish with cheese and turkey with cheese. Two favorites.
5: At White Castle?
6: Yeah, they're for years and years and years.
5: All right.
6: Yeah, I got to try those, the fish with cheese and turkey with cheese. But so I know you watched the Indy 500 a little bit.
5: Yeah.
6: So did you happen to see the right after the race, did you see the interview with the winner, Alex, was it Alex Rosenquist or something like that?
5: Yeah, I did.
6: Okay, the gal interviewed him, talked to him about, apparently his wife had a baby recently and maybe stayed in Sweden or something like that.
5: Yep.
6: But, yep. So Alex, he says, yeah, you know, it's the greatest thing in the world, being a mom and a dad. And all of a sudden he stops and goes, parent. So you know where I'm going with this?
5: No, I don't know where you're going with this.
6: Okay. So I had a hunch and I Googled it. And Sweden is, in fact, their parliament is trying to outlaw the term mom, dad, mother, father.
5: Oh, no.
6: Yep. In lieu of parent.
5: Oh.
6: And he caught himself, and I'm just thinking, I wonder if he thought to himself, man, I'm in trouble. I'll go back to Sweden. And everybody saw me say, dad.
5: Did not catch that. All right. Thanks, Dave. Ouch.
6: But one last thing.
5: Yeah.
6: I wonder how butthurt Scott Pelley is today. Journalist Scott Pelley.
5: Going to have to save that for another conversation because I've got a lot to talk about there. Didn't get it in today. Good. Totally agree. Yep.
6: Thanks.
5: All right, buddy. Okay, thanks, Dave. Appreciate that. Yeah. Oh, yeah. So much to do. You know, the abbreviated show on Wednesday, it's hard to squeeze it all in. So I'll have to wait for another show on that. I do have the letter that was written by the new boss at 60 Minutes to Scott Pelley, and it's beautiful. My favorite game on the Boulder Tap House text line looks like a odds or a hands-down favorite is the match game. Gene Rayburn and Match Game. That might have been the most fun show to watch ever. Love it. A lot of these other shows were just kind of like chewing gum on a weekday, like Gambit or Card Sharks or even Concentration. Love The Price is Right. That was a era-changing game show.
19: Yep, for me too.
5: I mean, that was huge. That was more than just a game show, right? That changed a lot. Tic-Tac-Doe, Password, some of those things. Hollywood Squares. Kind of like chewing gum. But they were fun. Finally today, here, ladies and gentlemen, is a 25-year-old probable voter wrapping up Hot Talk with the Ox.
22: Yes, I did bring my car into the dealership yesterday, and I said, my air conditioner is not working. He said, let me come take a look. So he gets in my car, he presses some things, and he said, listen, I know it's not a hot day and all, but this thing is blasting cold air at me. I said, there's no way. There's no way. I've spent the last 2 weeks profusely sweating in my car. The thing's broken. He said, did you try pressing the AC button? I said, no, I didn't. I didn't know I had to press a button. I just thought I put it on cold. It was going to blow cold air at me. And that's new to me. So I'm 25. You learn something new every day.
7: Gen Z, ladies and gentlemen.
5: Wow. Turn up. 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Okay. Also on the Boulder Tap House text line, talking about favorite game shows, Family Feud.
7: Mm-hmm.
5: All right. I know it stood the test of time. Family Feud has got to be the only game show where the audience participation is, will you get on with it already? Ask the question, show the results, get on with it. Enough with the talking.

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0: 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Bob Hughes here, and the 5 p.m. report continues with an update from Fox Sports and an Ox block from this morning's Hot Talk with the Ox. Bill O'Reilly will wrap it all up with his latest insights at 5:45. But right now, it's time for news.
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2: KNSI News Time is 5:30. Tonight, showers and thunderstorms with a low around 61. Your KNSI forecast is on the way in moments. Good evening, I'm Jake Judd. A new chapter is starting for the St. Cloud Downtown Alliance. Jamie Bewley has been selected as the organization's new executive director and will begin the role early next month. Her selection follows a thorough search process, with Alliance members saying Bewley is uniquely positioned to work alongside city officials and stakeholders to move downtown St. Cloud forward. The organization said in a recent Facebook post that she will help advance their goal of creating a thriving, economically vibrant downtown district. A new exchange zone in the city of Becker is giving parents a secure spot to handle custody handoffs with overnight lighting and around-the-clock camera coverage outside Becker City Hall. But the two parking spots aren't only for families.
3: In this day and age, we tend to sell each other a lot of stuff on the internet. And so this is a safe place where you could meet the other party and make that purchase and that exchange in a safe area.
2: That's Becker Police Officer David Rydberg. The Safe Exchange Zone was developed by the City of Becker Safety Committee. Residents can also ask the police department for a civil standby during custody exchanges by reaching out ahead of time. Find out more at knsiradio.com. Private sector hiring grew more than expected in May, adding 122,000 workers. Payroll processor ADP reports the numbers were up from 105,000 in April and better than market predictions of 110,000. Education and health services saw the most growth with 57,000 new hires, followed by trade, transportation, and utilities. Hiring levels will be closely monitored by the Federal Reserve at their policy meeting later this month, where markets are expecting the central bank to hold interest rates steady. Weight loss drugs are being linked to lower rates of breast cancer. A new study out this week looked at more than 100,000 women over the past few years and found those who took GLP-1 drugs such as Wegovy and Ozempic had a 30% lower risk of breast cancer. The researchers at the University of Pennsylvania point out, however, that the observational study does not prove that weight loss drugs reduce cancer risk. And looking for ways to get outside and have some fun this month? The Minnesota DNR is about to make it easy. June 5th through the 7th is Take a Kid Fishing Weekend, where those 16 and above can fish for free with a child 15 or younger. Free Park Day will follow just around the corner, with every state park in Minnesota free to visit without a vehicle permit required. Several parks will host different nature programs throughout the day. For more on these and other stories, visit knsiradio.com, which is also where you can vote daily in our America 250 listener poll for the most influential moments that shaped our country. I'm Jake Judd, KNSI News.
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3: When you need to know, your weather is on KNSI. Now your local forecast from the Hanson Paving Weather Center.
4: Storms likely tonight, otherwise cloudy skies expected. Lows dip down to about 61. Southerly winds 8 to 15 miles per hour. Slight chance of thunderstorms tomorrow, 83. Chance for storms tomorrow night, lows level off around 58, overcast skies. I'm Staff Meteorologist Paul Trombley on KNSI. Right now, 84.
5: K-N-S-I. This is a Bloomberg Money Minute. Elon Musk owns SpaceX, the rocket ship, satellite, and AI company looking to raise $75 billion when it goes public this year, making it the biggest initial public stock offering ever. And Musk will control the board and nearly 85% of the company's voting rights. Tensions on the rise after the U.S. and Iran exchanged fire overnight in one of the most serious breaches of the war's two-month-old ceasefire agreement. That sent the Dow tumbling today, down 621 points, the NASDAQ down 240, the S&P down 56, while oil back around $96 a barrel. Bookings at all-inclusive resorts are soaring this summer, even though they cost a lot more. But once they pay up front, many vacationers say they don't want to plan for anything else or see any additional bills. And President Trump says he'll attend Game 3 of the NBA Finals at Madison Square Garden in New York City this coming Monday to see the Knicks. Tom Busby, Bloomberg Radio.
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10: Ezekiel saw the wheel. Unidentified flying objects that people say they are seeing now. Are they proof that we are being visited by civilizations from other stars? Or just what are they?
11: Roman Catholic Archdiocese Chief Exorcist Monsignor Stephen Rossetti says they're demons, likely for the most part. The Christian Post reports that he said demons may be pretending to be aliens from another planet as a deception. Citing Ephesians, he reminds Christians to put on the armor of God as we're in spiritual warfare, whether we know it or not. The story tells how Rossetti's dealings with those suffering demonic affliction sometimes include spirits manifesting in the physical realm as orbs of light or even beast-like creatures. He admonishes us not to be distracted by all this and instead focus on Jesus. The Monsignor also says that regarding actual life from other planets, he sees that as theologically neutral. So for those determined to believe that maybe some of these instances are really extraterrestrial visitors challenging our institutions of faith, 10 will get you 20 that they would also have to revere an almighty creator of time, space, and dimension. God, obviously. Because thinking outside the box, if they're so advanced to be here from light years away, they could never be ignorant enough to believe they and their world exist because of a chance asteroidal microbe crashing into their planet a trillion years ago, spawning a livable planet teeming with millions of life forms, and wow, the same thing happened to this planet.
12: Not hardly.
11: Well, Outside the Box with the Ox is brought to you today by Falcon National Bank.
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14: Mitchell Robinson is expected to play for the Knicks tonight, but he'll play with a brace on his hand after he broke his pinky between the conference finals and the NBA finals. Those NBA finals start tonight with Game 1 in San Antonio, Knicks and Spurs, 8 o'clock Eastern time. Green Bay Packers linebacker Micah Parsons confirms he won't be ready for Week 1. He's going to start the season on the PUP list. It's likely that Parsons won't be back until mid-October as he recovers from ACL surgery, where he also damaged his meniscus. Bears quarterback Caleb Williams on the cover of Madden 27, while a warrant is out for the arrest of 49ers wide receiver Brandon Ayuk on a misdemeanor charge of speeding in Santa Clara County, California. Niners, by the way, canceled mandatory minicamp because they had 100% attendance in this week's voluntary workouts. In baseball, Mets lead the Mariners 6-1 in the seventh. White Sox blank the Twins 8-0. Tigers over the Rays 7-2. Marlins drop the Nats 4-1.
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22: Thank you, Bill. It is Wednesday, June 3rd, 2026. Here's what's happening today in America. Republicans might make it. Fake hunger strike, fake Medi reform, and real prescription savings. That's all coming up. Then Bill's going to be here with your message of the day. But first, the election results in California, as we know them now, the votes are still going to trickle in for maybe a week. But it looks like the Republican candidate for governor, Steve Hilton, will make it to the runoff, and that Spencer Pratt will get second place in the race for L.A. mayor. Now, again, we're not sure yet. Two things to know. Karen Bass, current mayor of L.A., will get about 38-ish% of the vote. That's such a huge loss. She will be the first incumbent mayor to not win outright since 2005. But don't get too excited about Spencer Pratt yet. In 2022, Rick Caruso was winning after Election Day by 5 points. And as the votes trickled in for weeks, Karen Bass ended up winning by 7. There's been protests outside of this ICE detention center in New Jersey because people inside are on a hunger strike. And they're on a hunger strike because of unsanitary conditions. Well, Tom Holman went inside the Delaney Hall ICE facility and he said, there's no hunger strike. That's a lie. He said, I made a surprise visit this weekend, walked into the cafeteria and ate the same meal that the detainees around me were eating. And I made sure my tray equaled theirs. I had spaghetti and meat sauce. I had beans. I had green beans. I had bread and rolls. I had drinks. I had dessert. The food was good. It's all a false premise. There was never a hunger strike. I found out they're ordering food from the commissary and eating it in their cells. So there wasn't any abuse. This facility isn't going anywhere. We're going to enforce the law. We're going to detain people. Meta, which owns Instagram, Facebook, Messenger, and WhatsApp, says teenagers who use their accounts will now not be able to see inappropriate content in their Facebook feed in Reels or within Messenger, and their ability to interact with certain Facebook pages, profiles, groups, and events that primarily post inappropriate content will be restricted. Unbelievable that that hasn't always been the case. The reason they're even sort of doing this is because a jury awarded a mother $4.2 million in damages because her daughter had anxiety, depression, and body image issues. This is the first of many lawsuits to come if Meta doesn't do something. So they're now at least pretending they care. Dr. Oz, the head of the Centers for Medicare and Medicaid Services, announced 160 more drugs being added to the Trump RX website. Not only can you buy drugs directly from the website, but they also have this great feature where it shows all the pharmacies within a certain radius where you are, and all their prices right there on the website. Very impressive transparency. There's now over 750 prescription drugs on TrumpRx.com. I'm Mike Slater from the podcast Politics by Faith. 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Next.
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23: Time now for the O'Reilly Update message of the day. On this Wednesday, I hope you saw Monday's No Spin News, where I ran down the stories that broke during my trip to Europe. One small situation that's annoying me is the brouhaha involving the New York Giants football team. A couple of weeks ago, quarterback Jackson Dart introduced President Trump at a political rally. Mr. Dart was respectful and exercised his constitutional right to expression. Well, a teammate of his, Abdul Carter, criticized Dart publicly, as Mr. Carter doesn't seem to like President Trump. That was wrong, because who Jackson Dart supports politically is none of Carter's business. Get it, Abdul? Freedom of expression is an essential right for all Americans. If your quarterback wants your input, I assume he'll ask you. Otherwise, stand down. Chances are Abdul Carter voted for Kamala Harris. No problem. His choice, his right. Pro football is part of the American fabric. But the rights of all citizens do not stop in the locker room. They extend to real life. Abdul Carter was way out of line, and that's the truth. I'm Bill O'Reilly. I approve the message by writing it. You can reach me, Bill at BillO'Reilly.com, Bill at BillO'Reilly.com, name in town if you wish to opine. Let's go to the mail. We got David, concierge member. We will help Dave out. Our economy is being held hostage to the Iranian control of the Strait of Hormuz. President Trump does not live in the real world. He's not paying outrageously high prices for gas. The same with groceries, health care, insurance. All right. Okay, that's all true. But I think he understands the seriousness of the matter. In fact, I know he does. We got Bill Farrell, Milton, Delaware. Looks more and more like President Trump will have to take a deal like the one President Obama had. He will need to address the plan, but it'll be basically the same. No, he's got to get the weapons inspectors there for the nukes, or it's a loss. Danny Paul, Shelter Cove, California. But would you please clarify your statement? Israelis have no problem with killing Iranians. Mortal enemies. Here's your clarification. Mortal enemies. No detente, no discussion. Alan Bessel, Hastings, Minnesota. Hey, Bill, I have a question about President Trump. You're the only one I trust to give me an honest answer. Was he responsible for the January 6th insurrection? Did Nancy Pelosi have anything to do with it? On the periphery. So Donald Trump gave a speech that jazzed up some of his militant supporters. But he obviously said, don't do anything untoward. But he did give the speech. Nancy Pelosi refused to protect the Capitol by ordering National Guard in there the night before, knowing the speech was going to take place. There you go. In a moment, something you might not know. 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
23: Now the O'Reilly Update brings you something you might not know. 16 years ago today, a Dutch national was arrested in South America. His crime? The murder of a young woman in Lima, Peru. But it was the disappearance of an American, Natalie Holloway, that made the suspect infamous around the world. Here is the story of Joran van der Sloot. Born 1987 to a wealthy family in Holland, he was raised on the Netherlands-owned island of Aruba. In May 2005, Joran, then 17 years old, was the last person to see Natalie Holloway alive. She was an American teenager visiting Aruba as part of her high school graduation gift, and she just disappeared. Van der Sloot was taken into custody, but eventually released due to lack of evidence. Many believe he used his connections to powerful Dutch families to evade justice. I am one of those who believe that. Exactly 5 years later, Van der Sloot was in Peru for a poker tournament. There he met a young woman named Stephanie Flores. Pair was seen entering his hotel room at 5 a.m. Stephanie's body was discovered in the bathroom 2 days later. Van der Sloot fled the country, jetting south to Chile. There he was arrested on June 3rd, 2010, and deported back to Peru. 4 days later, he admitted to killing the woman in his hotel suite. He was sentenced to 28 years in prison. In 2023, Van der Sloot was extradited to the USA to face trial for extortion and wire fraud. On October 18th, he confessed to murdering Natalie Holloway as part of a plea agreement. And here's something else you might not know. After that confession, Joran van der Sloot was sent back to Peru. There he's serving a sentence in the remote region of the Andes Mountains. He is scheduled to be released on June 10th, 2045. 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
4: A signal of progress with Iran. I'm Lisa Lacera, Fox News. That from President Trump, even as a ceasefire shows signs of cracking.
5: Despite Iran launching a barrage of missiles and drones into Kuwait Wednesday, President Trump says the ceasefire is working.
7: We nipped it in the bud very quickly, as we do with the greatest military in the world. But some people would say they were slightly provoked.
5: The president described the Iranian strikes as a response to what U.S. military officials described as defensive strikes by the U.S. earlier this week. President Trump spoke to reporters shortly before the U.S. House advanced for the first time a war powers resolution to end military action against Iran.
4: Fox's Jared Halpern at the White House. That resolution next goes to the Senate. A dual Iranian-American citizen and tech CEO has been arrested, accused of supplying U.S. equipment to Iran's nuclear agency and military. Jamshid Ghomi faces charges of conspiracy to violate the International Emergency Economic Powers Act. A day after Acting Attorney General Todd Blanche said the Anti-Weaponization Fund was scrapped, President Trump not committing to an end to the program.
7: The Weaponization Fund, as far as I'm concerned, was a beautiful thing.
4: The $1.8 billion fund was meant to compensate allies of the president, though it faced bipartisan criticism, with some lawmakers expressing concerns it could be used for people who took part in the Capitol riot. A man shot and killed by the FBI in Bakersfield, California, after police say he took 10 school employees hostage inside a downtown office building, holding them for nearly 16 hours. Authorities say Anthony Scott Searles Harris told them he had a bomb strapped to himself and to some of the hostages.
8: There were a total of 10 members of our community whose lives were changed yesterday, unexpectedly, but we are thankful that they have been reunited with their loved ones after this ordeal.
4: Assistant Police Chief Jeremy Blakemore, America's listening to Fox News.
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4: 12 officers are hurt during anti-police demonstrations in England after a murder conviction in a case that sparked outrage across that country.
26: Protests on the streets of Southampton.
27: You got nothing coming, mate!
26: The anger follows the death of 18-year-old Henry Novak, killed in that city in December. His murderer, Vikram Digwa, who is Sikh, falsely told police he was the victim of a racist assault. Officers handcuffed Novak and refused to believe he'd been stabbed. The teenager repeatedly told them, "I can't breathe." Prime Minister Keir Starmer said he was sickened by police body cam footage, the UK's Home Secretary today accusing far-right activists of trying to stir up racial violence. Jonathan Savage, Fox News.
4: A Dutch court is allowing Ye, formerly known as Kanye West, to perform in the Netherlands after the Central Jewish Council filed an emergency lawsuit arguing that Ye should be banned from the country for voicing admiration for Hitler and making a series of anti-Semitic remarks. Ye is set to perform his first European dates in more than a decade. In April, he was barred from entering the UK over the remarks. Shows in Italy and Poland have also been cancelled. Meta expanding its teen accounts to Facebook and Messenger.
9: By default, those accounts won't have access to content deemed unsuitable in feeds and reels. But Meta has been getting outside help to evaluate the effectiveness of teen accounts. It revealed teen accounts in the default setting were exposed to 68% less mature content than when compared to teen accounts on other platforms. And if using the more strict limited content setting, the teens were exposed to 96% less.
4: Fox's Evan Brown. On Wall Street, the Dow lost 620 points. The Nasdaq minus 239. The S&P off 56. Oil prices climb back over $100 a barrel following the latest threats to the U.S.-Iran ceasefire. I'm Lee Silasera. This is Fox News.
3: When you need to know, your weather is on KNSI. Now your local forecast from the Hanson Paving Weather Center.
10: Storms likely tonight, otherwise cloudy skies expected. Lows dip down to about 61. Southerly winds, 8 to 15 miles per hour. Slight chance of thunderstorms tomorrow, 83. Chance for storms tomorrow night, lows level off around 58, overcast skies. I'm staff meteorologist Paul Probley on KNSI. Right now, 84.
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8: When you need to know, your weather is on KNSI. Now your local forecast from the Hanson Paving Weather Center.
9: Storms likely tonight, otherwise cloudy skies expected. Lows dip down to about 61. Southerly winds 8 to 15 miles per hour. Slight chance of thunderstorms tomorrow, 83. Chance for storms tomorrow night, lows level off around 58, overcast skies. I'm staff meteorologist Paul Trombley on KNSI. Right now, 84.
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0: 8 to 15 miles per hour. Slight chance of thunderstorms tomorrow, 83. Chance for storms tomorrow night, lows level off around 58, overcast skies. I'm Staff Meteorologist Paul Trombley on KNSI. Right now, 84.
1: 6 News. I'm Tom Rigotti. The House votes to pass a war powers resolution aimed at stopping President Trump's military action in Iran.
2: On this vote, the yeas are 215 and the nays are 208. The concurrent resolution is adopted.
1: Four Republicans joined with Democrats to pass the resolution, which now heads to the Senate before it can go to the president's desk. Democrats know President Trump launched the conflict without congressional approval. President Trump is signaling progress in talks with Iran, even as the ceasefire shows signs of cracking.
3: Despite Iran launching a barrage of missiles and drones into Kuwait Wednesday, President Trump says the ceasefire is working.
4: We nipped it in the bud very quickly, as we do in the greatest military in the world.
3: The president described the Iranian strikes as a response to what U.S. military officials described as defensive strikes by the U.S. earlier this week.
1: That's Fox's Jared Halperin. 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
3: 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Now your local forecast from the Hanson Paving Weather Center.
4: Storms likely tonight, otherwise cloudy skies expected. Lows dip down to about 61. Southerly winds 8 to 15 miles per hour. Slight chance of thunderstorms tomorrow, 83. Chance for storms tomorrow night, lows level off around 58, overcast skies. I'm staff meteorologist Paul Probley on KNSI. Right now, 84.
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0: Our scripture of the day, John 13:35, by this everyone will know that you are my disciples, if you love one another. Thomas Sowell said, some of the biggest cases of mistaken identity are among intellectuals who have trouble remembering that they are not God.
1: Oh, boy.
0: Whoa. David is in Denver. Hey, David, what's up?
2: Not much, Dave. How are you?
0: Better than I deserve. How can we help?
2: Yeah, I'm on baby step 6. I'm paying off my home. I have no debt at the moment. And I've been in the corners of the YouTube finance world, and I found a video about bi-weekly mortgage payments and signing up for that program. So I'm currently owe $420,000 on a 5.98 30-year fixed loan, and I'm 2 years in, and I was wondering, do you recommend that I sign up for the bi-weekly mortgage payments?
0: I would not pay a fee for it. Is there a fee associated with it?
2: Yes, sir. To enroll, Rocket Mortgage does require a single upfront mortgage payment, which for me is $3,500. So I would have
0: that they
2: to
0: hold as a fee. They take that as a fee.
1: Wow.
2: No, I do. I guess not a fee. I think it goes towards the principal, sir.
0: Is your mortgage with Rocket?
2: Yes, sir.
0: Okay. Are they charging any fee for the service of the biweekly? An actual fee?
2: I don't believe so, sir. I believe they just asked me to make a one-time mortgage payment to enroll, and then I am enrolled from then on.
0: Okay. That's possible. I'm not real trusting of Rocket.
2: Ah.
0: Because Rocket has a lot of shysters going on in there, so be careful. But let's walk through it. Here's why I'm asking that question, all right? So basically, a biweekly mortgage is half a payment, as you know, David, every 2 weeks.
2: Yes, sir.
0: There are 26 two-week periods in a year, so 26 halves is 13 holes.
2: Right.
0: Which means that a biweekly mortgage effectively pays a single payment extra per year.
2: Correct.
0: So mathematically, you would be within $15 of this by simply just writing a check once a year for an extra payment.
2: That's true. And so I kind of thought, like, what?
0: There's no magic.
2: That'd be a better move?
0: Yeah, the biweekly is not magic. It's just a way to trick you into paying extra principal.
2: I see.
0: And that's the only thing that does it. So if you just took your regular mortgage and once a year sent an extra payment above your regular mortgage, you'll be within $10 or $15 of the same exact result. So it takes a 30-year mortgage and turns it into about a 23. It takes a 15-year mortgage and turns it into about a 12.
2: I see.
0: But it's all done by an extra principal payment a year. And really, truthfully, you're on baby step 6, so you may be doing more or less of an extra principal payment a year. Are you paid every 2 weeks?
2: Yes, sir. I do have a salary position. So does my wife. We earn about $186,000 a year.
0: So it would be kind of an autopilot thing to at least get one extra payment a year. But I, with those numbers you're giving me, I want you to put more than that on there anyway, don't you?
2: Well, the problem is I have a 4-year-old son, and I'm paying $22,000 a year for daycare. And that just really hurts the budget. I do feel like I'm house poor. I feel like I'm kind of, you know.
0: Well, if you're house poor, you don't need to increase your house payment.
2: Yes, sir. I'm just trying to pay this thing off as quickly as possible. Currently,
0: well, the way you're going to do that is extra principal payments, not being house poor daycare. So you got to decide which life is it you're living here. But either way, I want you and baby step 6 for your sake to get the house paid off. And the way you're going to do that is extra principal payments. If you want to do that by setting it up as a biweekly and they don't charge you a fee to do it, see, if they're charging you $500 to do this or something, well, crap, no, I'll just send it an extra payment.
2: Right.
0: But if they're charging you no fee and you're paid biweekly and it's easy, yeah, let's do that. But let's also plan to do more.
2: Excellent. And before I let you go, I do earn $11,000 a month with my wife after taxes, and my mortgage is $3,500. Which equates to 32.2% of my monthly income. Since I'm on baby step 6, I don't have any debt. Do you still think I can keep this house? I know you always say sell the house is too much, but I really want this home.
1: I think that you're feeling the squeeze, especially right now, because you have somebody in daycare, and there's a seasonality there that's not going to be like this for all time. So I think that's why you're feeling the squeeze. If there's something you can do to offset that in the meantime, I would do it.
0: Yeah,
1: but I'm not
0: And that's putting the take-home pay you outlined is after you put money in 401k, right?
2: Yes, sir.
0: That's not the number.
1: That's the wrong calculation.
0: That's the wrong calculation. When we say take-home pay, we mean just after taxes only.
2: Yes. It's 11,000 hits our joint account a month.
0: I know, honey, but that's after they took money out for 401k.
1: And probably insurance.
2: Yes, sir.
0: Those two numbers don't count in the calculation, so you're not at 32%.
2: Oh, okay. That's what I'm saying.
0: The only numbers that count in the calculation for take-home pay is after taxes, gross minus taxes. So add back insurance, add back in your calculation, and then say of that number, what percentage is it? And it's going to be down close to 25. Yeah. So you're fine. I don't think you're hurting here. I think you're just, you know, observing the fact that you're not out of debt completely yet, and even when you are, it's not a magic pill. Mm-hmm. It's just a better place than being in debt. That's all.
1: Everybody listening needs to understand what you just said about take-home pay, which is it is only the after-tax amount.
0: When we say have your house be 25% of your take-home pay on a 15-year fixed, we're talking about only after taxes. Not after child support coming out, not after your car payment coming out and going to the credit union.
1: Not after the insurance, 401k.
0: Not after insurance, not after 401k, not after Aflac, not after any of that stuff, okay? So put all that crap. That's not what we're talking about. Good point. Aaron is in Minneapolis. Hi, Aaron. What's up?
3: Hi, thank you for taking my call.
0: Sure.
3: So we recently moved to a country home. We thought it would be our dream home, our forever home that we'd raise our kids in. But after moving here, we realized we hate country life. We miss living in closer to a city. We miss sidewalks, all the amenities. We have another home, and we are renting it out, and we thought we would rent it out for a few years and then sell it and then use that money to pay off said country home. But now we are unsure of what to do because we do not want to stay in said country home.
0: We'll sell said country home and move back to the city.
1: What's wrong with that?
3: So our other home is 3 hours away. And
0: sell
3: so
0: it.
3: To move
0: sell
3: to
0: both of them and buy a house
3: home.
0: In the city.
3: That's what you think we should do?
0: Sure.
1: If none of them are working for you.
0: I don't want a rental house in a country home, and I want neither. Why don't we say, I don't want to own them anymore. So what am I going to do? I'm going to sell them.
1: And you could probably buy what you want, maybe in cash. Yeah, I don't
0: get
1: know.
0: Rid of both of them.
3: Even if we just recently bought said country home?
1: How recent?
0: Why are you arguing with me? You called me up and said you didn't like it.
3: No, I'm not arguing.
0: I know, but you're going, well, I just bought it. Well, I know, but I don't like it. I made a bad decision. Unmake the decision.
3: Okay.
0: You didn't get married. You bought real estate.
3: Okay, thank you so much, Dave.
0: Yeah, it's hard to get rid of the married thing if you do that one wrong. But
1: yeah,
0: the real estate one, you just put it up for sale.
1: It's more simple than you think, I think.
0: Yeah, well, it's just, I mean, you may lose a little money.
1: Sure.
0: We made a bad decision. Something about our vision for life was askew.
1: Yeah.
0: And so we may pay some tax for that.
1: Stupid tax.
0: We may pay some stupid tax for that. That's okay. It's okay. I've done dumber things than that and thought I wanted something that I didn't. And but I tell you what is interesting to do, Aaron, in these situations and anybody else. I've done it a lot to myself. When I find myself in a situation like that called a mistake, that's a mistake.
1: Mm-hmm.
0: I want to backtrack and think through.
1: How did I get?
0: What caused my brain to malfunction that allowed the mistake? Mm-hmm. What decision-making framework was I using that was flawed that caused me to, you know, I was looking at Instagram people on Homestead.
1: Yeah.
0: Well, don't, you know, okay, I just figured it out. I don't need to be looking at Instagram to do anything that has quality in life.
1: Right.
0: So what was it that caused me to get askew of what reality was?
1: Yeah.
0: And so that I don't do it again.
1: Well, then it becomes research, not just something stupid you did.
0: It was an experiment.
1: It was an experiment.
0: I found something that didn't work.
1: That's right.
0: Like a test tube when I blew up the lab. Yeah, that kind of thing. Yeah. That puts this hour of the Ramsey Show in the books. We'll be back with you before you know it. In the meantime, remember, there's ultimately only one way to financial peace, and that's to walk daily with the Prince of Peace, Christ Jesus.